0: 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And, yeah, hey, who knows? This could be our year, mate. Let's hope.
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1: 12:30 on Newstalk ZB. Jason, that was a championship winning match. Great to watch. I think we can start believing again. I agree with that text. Hi, Jason. The Panthers' points were scored while Wade Egan was off with an HIA. How important is he? Very important. And Dickie says Egan was the puppet master in the middle. His passing game was outstanding. Couldn't agree more. Frank, hi, you would have enjoyed that.
14: Yes, I'm still up there. Yeah, my flag is flying high. As I said in the first game about the swallow, one swallow up, doesn't it make a summer? I can actually see them materialising now. That game that they played against the Titans, I think that was the one, that was the catalyst for, I think, this going to be a terrific run home. That gave them the confidence that I don't think they actually had. They knew they could do it. They had the depth. They had the family. They had the power. They had the speed. They hadn't actually put it together to give them that, build them that confidence. And that was the catalyst, that Titans game. That's given that forward motion. Now, and I'm predicting that I don't think it's going to be the Panthers final. I think it's going to be a Warriors Roosters final.
1: I knew you were going to say that. I knew you were going to say that.

0: They've got to leave Metcalf there because his kicking game, his kicking game general and goal kicking is definitely, superior to what's on offer. Now, Tane Tuipeke, I've said it to you a number of times, I don't think long-term his future is at fullback. He's too small. Metcalf's going next year, I'd be moving Tane into the halves. He's got a good step, a ton of guts, a good pass, and, you can always stick him back at fullback at a pinch if injuries go south. But, it was an incredibly impressive performance, I thought.
1: Good on you, Lyle. Good summary, mate. And, that might be the future of Tane Tuipeke. It might be a bit further in. Good to hear from you, mate. 17 away from one. Slade Griffin, assistant coach of the Warriors after this.
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1: Warriors assistant coach Slade Griffin with us. Thanks for your time, mate. How pleasing a night was that?
12: Yeah, obviously, it was just a great night for the club. Just really proud of the boys, really proud to be a part of the club. Fish come to the club, wanted to come home. And ever since, he's been really proud about, obviously, his culture. And we wanted to do something like that last year. And boys just weren't ready, but they've practiced it. And, they did the haka. And it was just spine-tingling scenes. And I think that just obviously got them going. And, the boys have trained really hard for a couple of years now to build a game that we feel will hold up in the big games. That arm wrestle style of footy. And they got that on last night, and it was just a really good performance, like you said, against the minor premiers at the moment. So, awesome night.
1: Yeah, the pre-game haka, Ngā Tamatoa,

0: The less opportunities like that you give them, generally, the better you're off.
1: And just to finish up, just looking at the table here, Panthers 36, Roosters 36, Warriors 34. The Sharks will probably beat the Dragons, so they'll go to 34. Four games each left. Man, this is going to be a sprint down the home straight. How do you keep your heads?
0: Yeah, obviously you just got to worry week by week, even training session by training session. So the boys get 3 days off this weekend. We give them a little mini bye just to freshen up again. The travel schedule has been really tough for them, so they'll come back in fresh. And then, yeah, like obviously the goal is to get that top two because we'd love to play at home in front of our fans. I think they deserve it. So the boys will be doing everything they can, but you literally have to take it week by week because every team's hard in this competition and they'll deserve respect.
1: Congratulations on last night, Slade. Really special, special performance from the team. All the best as you hopefully get a bit of a break as well, and we look forward to seeing how the back end of the regular season plays out and beyond. Thanks for chatting as always, mate.
0: Yeah, thanks. I got two kids at home, so it was a bit harder at home. I'm on the tools now, going to work a bit easier. But no, thank you.
1: No, thank you, Slade. Back to the family. Slade Griffin on News Talk ZB, 6.5 to 1.
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2: Coming up 3-1. Okay, Warriors, we can tick that one off. That's done. Done all done. We'll talk a bit more about that, no doubt, maybe at some stage. But after the 1 o'clock news, we move on. On to the next, as they say. All Blacks v Stormers. That's our focus after the news. Out there
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11: It's 1 o'clock. I'm Sandy Hodge. Families waiting to bring their parents to New Zealand will soon have more certainty about when that could happen, but they could still face a long wait. The government's new selection process for the parents' resident visa will see 90% chosen in date order and the rest by ballot. There are nearly 8,000 applications in the queue. Immigration Minister Erica Stanford says it should take years before families get one.
12: There is, of course, that 10% chance that they still may be selected under the ballot. That was something that came through clearly from the community. They did still want an element of a ballot, but only a small proportion.
11: Thousands of people have flocked to Auckland's Mount Eden today to get a preview of the suburb's new City Rail Link station. Isaiah Abadingo is there.
13: About 15,000 tickets were sold for today's event, with live music, food stalls and activations scattered throughout the hub. The new station boasts four separate platforms connecting the eastern and western train lines to the CRL, with more than 150 support staff and event workers in attendance. AT spokesperson Joel Rowan says the station's underlying design elements pulls from Maori themes and reflects Mount Eden's rich culture.
11: It'll be open for service from September the 13th. A community in Thailand has been left shocked after a teenager shot his grandparents, then opened fire on a school near the capital, Bangkok. Seven are dead, including five teachers, after the 14-year-old went on a shooting spree with Thailand's prime minister, saying the attack was well planned and the deadliest shooting in years. CNN correspondent Ivan Watson says it appears the accused had access to a firearm from inside his grandparents' home.
14: Police went to the 14-year-old alleged shooter's home. That's where they discovered his grandparents had been shot dead.
11: The National Party will release its list for the 2026 election today. The positions of several high-profile MPs, including Chris Bishop and Paul Goldsmith, will be closely watched. Depending on how many electorates National retains at the election, there could be a limited number of list positions in Parliament available to candidates. When it comes to popularity with the student workforce, the

0: on Leonard Brown, I thought had a very good game. So the back end of the games where the All Blacks traditionally do put the foot on the gas and run away from teams was in evidence again. 0800 80 1080. All Blacks Stormers, the greatest rivalry tour is underway. Anything you want to pick up on? Let's get talking about the All Blacks. 0800 80 1080. Back in a sec on Weekend Sport with your calls.
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10: Your Blacks 10 metres away. Ioane, Rico Ioane reaches out. Ioane puts the All Blacks back in front. He's fought a little bit of space behind the ruck, took it himself.
0: 123, let's hit the phones. Peter, good afternoon.
11: Hey, how you doing there, bud?
0: Very good, thanks. Peter, what did you think of this morning?
11: We had a chat a few weeks ago about how

0: You too, Anthony. Great to chat to you, mate. 17 away from 2. We'll take a break, come back. Get across the Tasman. Australian correspondent Adam Peacock after this.
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0: 1:46, let's get you across the Tasman, our regular catch-up with Australian correspondent Adam Peacock. Been a bit cold over here, mate. What's your weather been like?
23: Fresh, yes. As Australians, we're not used to, like, people live in Sydney anyway, not used to walking around seeing polar bears walk down the street, but there was a couple this week.
0: Love it. Let's talk some sport. The Wallabies enter the Les Kiss era. He is now head coach of the Australian rugby side. They take on Japan a bit later on tonight. That's a bit of a soft landing, isn't it? They should be okay there?
23: Should be. Could be. Probably will be. So you can sense that I'm not totally certain. Over there, we're talking weather. It is going to be disgustingly humid and hot. So I don't think we're in for a free-running spectacle. I think there's going to be a bit of spilt pill, but given the humidity and, you know, in contact ball going to be flying out and everything. So, yeah, Australia just need to put down a really aggressive performance. Eddie Jones is Japan's coach, of course. Talking to a couple of journos who are over there, they're a bit let down by the fact that Eddie did his press conference via Zoom, not face-to-face, which was a bit unusual.
0: Yeah.
23: So there was no combative Eddie, just a little barb to say, oh, Australia should win, really. All the pressure's on them. So, yeah, we'll see.
0: He never fails to chuck a little barb in, as you say. So Australia coming off the back of what in July the narrow loss to Ireland, the loss to France, and then the big win.

0: Aye. So when you're deep in a mission and hunger kicks in, grab one. 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
12: Coming up 4 to 2 after the 2 o'clock news, in case you missed it then, Eddie Hearn's on the show, one of the world's foremost boxing promoters. He's got a big fight night coming up on the Gold Coast in Australia on Wednesday. Going to tell us all about that, and might ask him about Joseph Parker as well and what he thinks the future might hold for Joe Parker. Now he's got all of this provisional suspension out of the way. What else after 2? Football, Eden Park this afternoon. Chelsea against the Auckland FC Women's Invitational side. We'll get you inside both camps. Abby Erceg out of the Auckland FC Invitational side. She's just signed for the Phoenix, incidentally. And Ellie Carpenter, Chelsea and Matilda's player. We're celebrating 100 years of ZB over the weekend. In My Day with Roman Travers tonight from 6 until midnight, celebrating 100 years. And tomorrow night between 7 and 10, Tim Roxburgh, Frank Ritchie and Jax Donaldson will also celebrate 100 years of ZB on Weekend Sport tomorrow. We'll put a bit of a sporting lens on it as well as we celebrate 100 years of ZB right across this
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8: It's 2 o'clock. I'm Sandy Hodge. Migrants with citizenship or residency who've been waiting years to get their parents into the country will be prioritised moving forward. The government's new selection process for the parents' resident visa will see 90% chosen in date order and the rest by ballot. There are nearly 8,000 applications in the queue. Immigration Minister Erica Stanford said those who've been waiting the longest will be first in line when the new system starts in November.
9: If you've had your application in for a number of years, you can expect to be selected in November or early next year.
8: At least 7 people have been killed and 23 injured after a 14-year-old boy opened fire at his home and school on the outskirts of Thailand's capital. The gunman killed his grandparents and 5 teachers before turning the gun on himself. Thai Prime Minister Anutin Chanvirkul told reporters the gun still had more than 30 bullets left. Small Arms Survey in Geneva senior consultant Aaron Karp says it highlights a wider issue of gun laws in Thailand.
10: Thailand doesn't require secure storage, locked storage of firearms. They're available and tragedies will occur.
8: A Barfoot and Thompson expert is claiming Auckland's housing market might stay in hibernation for a bit longer. July data shows the market remained consistent with May and June. Managing Director Peter Thompson says it's what we should expect, but things were looking up before the US slapped on new tariffs. He says global turmoil could also be holding sales back. Thompson says it's had a major impact since people have no idea where it's going. Water Safety New Zealand's concerned that Wellington's waterfront is still one of the country's 10 drowning hotspots. A coroner has adjourned an inquest into the death of 25-year-old teacher Isaac Levings, who fell into the harbour after a concert. It's one of a string of similar deaths in recent years. Water Safety CEO Glenn Scanlon says balustrades around Auckland's Viaduct Harbour proves there are solutions that work.
11: The drowning stopped. Look, the evidence shows it. Wellington continues to have those drownings, and for a city of its size, it has more of those drownings than others.
8: Main South Road, State Highway 6, Paroa near Greymouth is closed near the intersection with Clough Road after a 2-vehicle crash late this morning. Emergency services were called to the scene about 11:20 a.m. One person is reportedly in a critical condition. Warnings: the polar blast could be extremely dangerous for homeless people with nowhere warm to go. Overnight temperatures this week have plummeted to their lowest level of the year, with rainier conditions on the way. Kickback co-founder Aaron Henry says every winter we see families stuck outside in the cold, impacting their physical

0: possession to take home the win.
1: Off box. Quarterback throw. Another chance.
2: Game on the line. King, he's going to step up. Pumps, runs, goal line. Is he in? Yes! Carolina wins! Kane's king. King of the night.
0: The final score, 33-30 to the Panthers over the Arizona Cardinals. A bit closer to home in the NPC, Waikato. Too good for their neighbours from the Naki.
3: Advantage to Waikato. Just inches away. Nakajima. He gets it away to his backs now. Cutting on the inside and scoring. Mokunaito Kane, he gets a double tonight.
0: The Mulu men holding off a late surge to win 38-32. In the NRL, we know all about the Warriors. The Roosters, meantime, had to do it the hard way against the Bulldogs.
4: Now it's the stutter-stepping Walker kicking it back to the middle.
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2: Here comes Fokini!
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2: Felici Fokini has scored! Walker fools them!
0: Overcoming an 18-8 deficit to win 20 points to 18. And an iconic win on Mount Ventoux in the Tour de France Femmes for a former champion to take control of the yellow jersey.
7: Here comes Kasia Niewiadoma-Finney. She sees the line in front of her. This has been a momentous climb by the former winner over the top of the final ramp. This rider has been on the attack for over 9 kilometres. Kasia crushes the Ventoux.
8: Call it how you see it on 0800 80 1080 Weekend Sport with Jason Pine and the Audi Q7 Dynamic Black Runout Edition. 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
0: 10 past two. It's a huge pleasure to welcome in one of the biggest names in global boxing. Matchroom Sport Chairman Eddie Hearn has promoted some of the sport's biggest stars and biggest events. And he's bringing another major card to Australia on Wednesday night, headlined by unbeaten Australian-born heavyweight Teddy Moana, against very dangerous American DeAndre Savage. This is all happening on the Gold Coast on Wednesday night. You can watch it here in New Zealand on DAZN. Eddie, thanks for joining us across New Zealand. You've described Teddy Moana, as the future of the heavyweight division. That is quite the statement. What is it about him that makes you so convinced that he can become a world champion?
9: Well, I think whenever you look at a young fighter coming through, you look at kind of their amateur career, their path. Historically, any talented fighter would have a very illustrious amateur career, which he did. He was an Olympian. I mean, lost a very close fight to the Olympic gold medalist. But I think it's the attributes that he has. I mean, firstly, this guy is... I mean, I'm 6'5", I'm 110 kilos. I look up at this guy, makes me feel like, you know, a speck on the ground. He is an absolute monster of a man. 6'8", 124 kilos. But it's the boxing attributes that he have. He has tremendous footwork. He has great speed. I think he's the biggest puncher in the division. But he also has this abundance of personality and character. You know, this long Samson-like hair, you know, the hacker in the ring after the fight. I mean, I literally think that Australia really has the absolute gem of the heavyweight division in their hands. And, you know, Wednesday, he has his first big test, first headline fight, you know, against American DeAndre Savage, who's saying all the right things. He's talking a great game. He's been the distance with some very good, you know, fringe world heavyweights as well. But the problem is when you get hit by this man, I don't think it matters who you are. I think it's a massive problem. And looking forward to a great night next Wednesday.
0: Yeah, so are we. Teddy Moana is 11-0 with 11 knockouts. But DeAndre Savage has also won 11 of his 12 fights by knockout. So is this the type of fight that is going to tell you whether Teddy Moana is a genuine contender?
9: I think so. I mean, look, there's still many levels to go beyond Savage to the world heavyweight title. But the problem is with Teddy Moana is, although he's had 11 fights now, I think 10 of those have been in the first round, knockouts. So, like, he's not really, I think the second round is as long as he's been. So, you know, you want to make sure that when they take that big leap, they've got the experience. But as I said to you, the problem is, because of how hard he punches, it's so hard for these guys to get through the first and second round. And Savage is a big puncher. So they're going to go, there's going to be a shootout, you know, and

0: probably just enjoying the opportunity to try something different. But yeah, Auckland 5, Wellington 5 with a kick to come, which Auckland, I'd imagine, will knock over from a handy position. 2:24. Don't forget we celebrate 100 years of ZB. Tomorrow is the actual birthday of ZB. It was turned on for the first time on the 9th of August, 1926. So tomorrow is ZB's 100th birthday. And we're going to mark it in all sorts of different ways, not just on this show, but across the radio station and externally as well. Newstalkzb.co.nz is our website. You'll find a lot more detail there. When we come back, we're going to have a look at this game at Eden Park this afternoon. Chelsea, their women's team are here, one of the best women's football teams in the world. They're taking on an Auckland FC invitational side. We're going to get inside that team first of all. Abby Erceg is part of that team. Not only that, this week it was announced she'd be joining the Wellington Phoenix women's side, one of our most decorated women's footballers of all time. Abby Erceg going to join us for a yarn about that when we come back.
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0: At 2:28, we're going to give you your regular chance on a Saturday afternoon to play a sporting chance at some stage, not now, at some stage before 3. We're going to take a lucky caller and then offer that caller 3 separate options to place a $150 bonus bet. We'll place the bet on their behalf. If it comes home, the winnings are theirs. A sporting chance. We play it every Saturday afternoon here on Newstalk ZB. That is coming up. First, though, the Wellington Phoenix have made one of the biggest signings in the club's history, bringing home one of New Zealand football's true greats. Abby Erceg has spent the past 2 decades building an outstanding career for club and country. She represented New Zealand at 4 Women's World Cups and 4 Olympic Games, is one of the Football Firm's most capped players, and has enjoyed tremendous success in professional football in the United States, Germany, Australia, and most recently Mexico. Along the way, she

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9: It is indeed. 19 away from three. A $150 bonus bet courtesy of the TAB. Three choices. Tony, you've got the easy bit. You just have to choose one of the three. You reckon you're up to it?
10: Yeah, hopefully.
9: Okay, we'll see. Here we go. We've got a short, an evens and a long, obviously, as the name would suggest. One is quite likely, one is sort of likely, and one is not that likely. You choose which one you want, we'll place the bet. The first one is a boxing bet. He only looks like a nice guy special. David Nika, Floyd Mason, they fight tonight on the North Shore. The bet is for David Nika to win by knockout, TKO or disqualification. It's paying $1.67. You would win $100.50. That is your short option. The even is an NPC rugby special, the Avian Aquatic Derby special. Hawke's Bay Tasman tonight in Napier. The bet is for Tasman to win the game. It's paying $3. You'd win $300. And the long option is an NRL bet. It's the A Bit Late to Start Trying Now special. It's the three games today, all being won by the outsiders. So you need the Melbourne Storm to beat Manly, Brisbane to beat the Dolphins, and Parramatta to beat the Rabbitohs. It's paying $21. You'd win $3,000. So, to recap, Tony. David Nika to win by KO, TKO or disqualification, you'd win $100.50. Tasman to beat Hawke's Bay, you'd win $300. Storm, Broncos and Eels all to win, you'd win $3,000. What are you going to go with?
10: Yeah, I'll go the short.
9: You're going to go short, David Nika?
10: Yeah.
9: He'll take the 100.
10: I don't like the chances of the other ones.
9: No, actually, I think you might be right. That's probably why they're paying what they are. But David Nika to win tonight by KO, TKO or disqualification. $100.50, yeah. not to be squeezed at in this economy,
10: not
9: Tony.
10: I can't complain. Even if I lose, I can't complain.
9: Well, you're right, Tony. We hope you don't. We hope he wins. We hope you win. We will place the bet for you and keep our fingers crossed. If you get that result, that money's going to end up in your bank account real soon. See.

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7: That'll do us. 4-3. Tim Beveridge after 3. Sam Kane's on the show tomorrow. So too Dame Lisa Carrington and Deeks. Murray Deeker with us tomorrow afternoon as well. Thanks for tuning in. Thanks to Andy McDonald for producing. What's our exit song, mate?
8: Yeah, Pioneers, we've made clear that ZB turns 100 tomorrow, so it's currently 99 years old. So I've got one Luftballon for every year ZB has been in existence.
7: Absolute banger of a song. See you tomorrow.

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0: selecting their side to face the Sharks in Durban on Wednesday. Centre Billy Proctor went off with a potentially serious shoulder injury 5 minutes into the second half of the clunky 38-21 win in Cape Town. Assistant coach Tana Umanga says the next team hasn't been pre-selected.
1: We've already picked up a couple of injuries and some scrapes, so you know, once we get the lay of the land tomorrow morning and we have a look at what's happening there, then we'll have to make some decisions.
0: 44-year-old former All Black Ma'a Nonu has been named on the bench for the Sharks. Meanwhile, in rugby's NPC, Wellington lead Auckland 19-17 early in the second half at Western Springs. Former premiership-winning Penrith Panther Ryan Girdler is hailing the impact Luke Metcalf set to have on the Warriors on their run into the NRL finals. Coach Andrew Webster will have to decide between Metcalf and Tamaire Martin for the halfback role after the latter picked up a hamstring injury at training. Girdler says Metcalf is strongest in the seven jumper.
2: The tries that he scored and the impact he had with the football, but it was, you know, his kicking game and his maturity and decision defensively and all the little parts of his game that I was really impressed with last night.
0: NRL coverage with Pit Stop. Save up to $100 with this month's break special. Chelsea superstar Ali Carpenter believes trips down under have greatly benefited women's football. The Premier League side face an Auckland FC Invitational team this afternoon at Eden Park. The 101-cap Matildas defender is rapt with how the game has grown since Australia and New Zealand hosted the 2023 World Cup.
3: Every time we come home, we have sold-out crowds, and that was unheard of before the World Cup, so that really changed the way people look at women's football, and I think that was such a game-changing moment, but I think now we have to continue to build on that.
0: Kickoffs at 4 p.m. I'm Nathan Lim. That's Newstalk ZB News and Sport with Sanderson Vitamins from selected independent health stores nationwide. 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
5: Met Service Marine forecast for Ōtautahi Christchurch. There's a strong wind advisory in force. Variable 5 knots, rising to 15 in the evening, and an easterly swell of 0.5 metre. Now to the forecast for Ōtautahi Christchurch region. You've got some high cloud, becoming overcast for the rest of the day, and northeasterly winds. An overnight low 5 degrees. Tomorrow, Sunday, rain clearing to fine in the afternoon, and northeasterlies turning westerly in the morning. Expect a high 13 degrees, dropping to a low 3 at night.
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6: So how about old Luxo, eh? Having had a hellish week on the apology front from the Rotorua routing, he goes and ends the week by pulling the old MMP rabbit out of the hat and sets Wellington alike. Peter Dunn, political commentator as well as... Could you argue that given we're allegedly going to vote for a 3 or 4 year term anyway, why not tag this on the end and it's actually no big deal?
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9: Yes, welcome back to the panel. Wilhelmina O'Keefe and Pete Wolfcamp are my guests. Look, this was an interesting one. Shane Jones' prediction that highway construction's a thing of the past. So there was a big infrastructure debate, and Engineering New Zealand in partnership with, New Zealand First, Shane Jones said he believed the era of building four-lane highways was over. Basically, we can't afford it. Let's just build, it's better to build a bridge than a perfect bridge, I think, was one of the lines. And I thought that was an interesting sort of interesting headline to get your heads around. I'm going to go straight to you on this, Pete.
10: Yeah, look, I'm just staggered by the comment. I mean, maybe what he's saying is we don't have the money for it, in which case that's true.
9: Yeah.
10: Do we need one? 100%, right?
9: Yeah.
10: For all of the times that, I mean, how long have you been driving to Wellington from time to time, right? So
9: not
10: I've been doing
9: years.
10: It for, I don't know, 35, almost 40 years, right, from time to time. And you go, surely in that last 40 years, we could have figured out that the best thing for as an economic driver would be four lanes from Whangarei to Wellington.
9: Yeah.
10: Safe, secure. You see those B trains negotiating their way around the side of Lake Taupo?
9: Yeah.
10: Well, it's nonsense, right? Grown up country. Yeah. I think we should have more.
9: Yeah, I'm not sure it was a majority of view, but of Simon Watts from Simon Court, sorry. Simon Watts is national, sorry. And Simon Court agreed. And he's a civil engineer, but the point was we're doing this gold plating, sort of platinum encrusted stuff were the words he used. And, it does relate to our next topic, funnily enough. But, I don't know where to go with it, except we don't have enough money. And I think it's accentuating that, we're not a very rich country these days, Wilhelmina.
11: I think half of the problem as well is that there'll be a government that starts a project and then another government will come in and undo that project and start something else again. And I just saw some commentary from Helen Clark. I think there was a new book that's just come out, and she was talking about how governments at the moment now aren't thinking about the long term, and that's because they're coming in and they're undoing everything that the previous government had just introduced or started, and that's costing a whole bunch of money. And she was talking about how when she came in to leadership, that she didn't undo anything that the previous did, and then when Key came in and took over from her, he didn't. But then from there, it's just started this process of undoing what the last did. and stop.

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0: size. And that was also like a stabilizing fin, if you can imagine. Well, that's the best way I'm going to describe it.
1: Anyway,
0: you can do your own research.
2: Like being up on a foil, you know.
1: Stabilizing sausage.
0: A longer rudder.
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1: Stop playing with your microphone. 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Back in a moment.
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0: great because you don't get a meal. You got to pay extra for that. You don't get entertainment. You've got to pay extra for that. And then I paid for, I think, 25 kilo bag limit.
1: Did you have to pay to go to the loo?
0: But, like, may as well. You know,
2: swipe just, your credit just, card.
0: Honestly, like,
1: what are you doing,
0: give them
1: sir?
0: The blood.
1: Ones or twos?
0: Would you like the blood of my firstborn? Here you go, have it. And so I was 1 kilo over. And, normally, you know, in New Zealand, they'll just do your soul and they're like, look, it's 1 kilo. It's all good. No worries. Thank you so much for flying with us, blah, blah, blah. No, 1 kilo. So then I had to go to this other desk, waited there for about an hour. And then they also weighed my carry-on at the same time, which I would have gotten away with had I not been the 1 kilo over. So then I'm having to, like, transfer items between bags.
1: How much?
0: $400.
3: Ouch.
0: So it ended up actually being the same price as what it would have been to fly Air New Zealand, and Air New Zealand would have been direct.
1: Look, there'll be people who go, well, you know the rules. This is what it is. You should play by the rules. But, I mean, it's just in policy. I like to book and know that I'm not going to have to second guess every step I take. It's like, oh, you've packed, they're 500 grams over there, sir. We're going to have to visit this. No, it's not for me.
0: One kilo.
1: That's their model, and and it obviously works for them, just not for you. And to be honest, if we were to do a poll nationwide of all the people who have been on Tim Beveridge's panel on the Weekend Collective, who's most likely to have excess baggage?
0: Probably it is I, yes. Anyway. You know, poor planning on my part.
1: Anyway, look, it's pretty much time to say goodbye. Now it's time to say goodbye to All Eye Company. What's that? Oh, that's a Mickey Mouse show. Better not. M-I-C-K-Y. That was a random song. That was my hint to... Oh, that's more like it. Here we go. Pete Wolfkamp, we'll see you next Friday.
3: Next Friday.
1: In a suit.
3: We're in a suit.
1: Suit
3: no shorts.
1: And shoes.
0: No shorts.
1: Right. Shine the shoes too, by the way. Not
3: yeah,
1: windows.
3: Okay. Right. No, I'm happy to do
1: well,
3: that.
1: Well, Amina, we won't see you there.
0: Just send me some pickies. Send me some selfies.
1: I'll send you some pickies.
0: Send me a mirror selfie of your outfit,
1: we'll
0: Pete.
1: See, yeah, I'll do that. Wish you were here. Wish you were here. You might get an invitation. You never know what will happen.
0: Who knows? I'm putting it out to the universe. Oh,
1: yeah. Anyway, we're here with the One Roof Radio Show straight after the break with Martin Cooper. Back in a mo.
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0: one. Floyd's been put in front of me.
1: Coverage starts at 7 p.m. The NRL's top four are log jammed as the battle for a top two spot ramps up ahead of the finals. With 4.5 rounds to go, the Panthers and Roosters sit level on 36 points, the Warriors on 34, and the Sharks have 32, but face the Dragons tomorrow night. Former Panther Ryan Girdler says at the season's halfway mark, there was concern Penrith were going to blow everyone away.
2: But I think we're seeing that, you know, these other sides are growing in confidence, and the Sharks are mounting what looks like a really good finals push as well.
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4: Met Service Marine forecast for Ōtautahi Christchurch. There's a strong wind advisory in force. Variable 5 knots, rising to 15 in the evening, and an easterly swell of 0.5 metre. Now to the forecast for Ōtautahi Christchurch region. You've got some high cloud becoming overcast for the rest of the day and northeasterly winds. An overnight low 5 degrees. Tomorrow, Sunday, rain clearing to fine in the afternoon and northeasterlies turning westerly in the morning. Expect a high 13 degrees, dropping to a low 3 at night.
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1: News Talk ZB, I'm Tim Beveridge. This is One Roof Radio Show. I'm with Martin Cooper from Harper Courts Cooper & Co. What was, it seems like a good time to buy, but people are not so energised in terms of urgency. 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
11: Tamati, g'day. Hey, how's it going, gentlemen?
1: Good.
11: Yeah, good. I'm actually that person who's actually still sitting on the fence of looking to buy as a first home buyer. What I've been doing is I've actually been watching the Reserve Bank over the past 3 years, and I'm always thinking, because I have saved a certain substantial amount,
1: yep.
11: I'm thinking because of how the OCR has been going down lately, interest and things are doing that, I've been thinking I'll watch it until it goes down as low as it can go, and then when it starts to hike, then I'll jump.
1: Okay, well, sounds like you must be, have you been looking at houses?
11: Yes, I have. I have a friend who works in real estate. I've actually been sending him a bunch of listings over the past 6 months, and he gives me his honest opinions about them.
1: Yeah.
11: Or he'll tell me it may be price range, maybe not, things like that. But going forward, I've decided to make the effort and reach out to a broker over the next couple of months now that I know there's been speculation of the OCR hiking up next month.
1: Okay. Now, you don't have to tell us the amount, but do you, roughly how much equity are you going to be putting down in a deposit in terms of relating to the spend? Are you going to have 20%, 20, 15?
11: Probably the 15 to 20, because I did get a little examine verbal approval from my own banking specialist last year, And then as I was looking at the open homes that were outside of the range, so I thought I'll save just a little bit more and hopefully up the savings and this time reach up to a broker instead of my own banking specialist.
1: Okay.
11: Because brokers can always bargain and tell me what this bank can offer, that bank can offer.
1: I'm guessing you've also called because you're waiting for Martin to give you the inspiration and the encouragement for some more momentum.

0: cash-free as a result of dividends and shareholder dividends and so forth over the last sort of 10, 15 years, I suppose.
1: Yeah.
0: And I've still got investments in three businesses, and one of them I actually work in and grab a good salary. So, and the people that were telling me to buy a house back in the day, they're still paying their 25, 30-year mortgages.
1: No.
0: They haven't moved forward. Yeah, you know what I mean?
1: I don't think it's a spanner. I don't think it's a spanner in the works, Daniel. I think you've just invested your money in a different way. I'll hand over to Martin and you guys can have a banter.
2: Yeah, no, good on you, Daniel. And it's just not everyone's cup of tea to be. That's more. Property is a safer bet because you get to live in it, you see it, you touch it, and, you know, it's yours. Whereas a business, so not everybody's as enthusiastic or entrepreneurial as you've been to get into a business. But hey, I think as long as you're making steps to create wealth, to look after yourself and your family, you can do it through property and you can certainly do it through business. So good on you. Yeah. And look at the outcome. You've used your money wisely and now it's delivering for you and your family. So good on you.
0: Yeah.
1: Was it a big stake?
0: The same advice that you give to brokers, you should also give the same advice to people to talk to business brokers and tell them what are the options, because there's lots of startup businesses out there, guys, that are looking for small investors, and it doesn't take a hell of a lot of time. As long as you do your due diligence, you just grow from there and monitor it, and you know what I mean? It's worked out well for us.
1: Yeah, that's good on you. And as I say, I don't think there's a spanner in the works. It's just a different degree of difficulty at which some people are either comfortable or not, and Daniel has obviously got that appetite for maybe a bit more risk, perhaps.
2: Yeah, good on Daniel. Yeah. And building a luxury home with your own efforts, fully commend it.
1: Yeah.
2: Just a pathway to getting your own place.
1: Yeah, no, good call, mate. Because ultimately, he's getting his own place now. So it's still ending up with the same sort of punchline.
2: Yeah, it's a different way of getting there.
1: It is. Well, funnily enough, I can slightly counter that. Because we bought our first home 15 years ago when he bought into property, and we've just about, we're not far from paying off our mortgage. So getting in at the right time and also investing in your own house can work out quite well from that point of view as well. Although I imagine he's got a bit more income on, as he says, still generating a bit of income out of his investments.
2: Yeah, but if you focus in on paying down the debt on your property, you know, you can go to Fortin, you talk to a broker, talk to a bank, how do I get through this more quickly?
1: Yeah.
2: And, you know, if the interest rates duck down, you just keep the payments the same because more's going to principal.
1: Yeah. Right, well, we'll be back in a moment. Just a quick break. It's 20 to 5, News Talk ZB.
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10: So, you and the boys have that mildly

0: to them. You sound like that. You trust them. Just
1: ask
0: tell
1: around.
0: Them,
1: just get on. Just talk to people.
2: Is there? I've been out of the game for a long time. Is there a charge for that?
0: No, it's free service. Yeah, just they'll make their money from the bank when you loan the money off them. But to get you as a client, to win you as a client, they'll give you that's free advice. 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So it's you do indirectly, but it's not an add-on cost to you. It's a free service.
2: Okay. So if I give them a buzz, say, this week, come in and just say, look, I'm looking in a year's time, but this is what I'm looking at, they'll still help me and all that sort
0: of
2: stuff.
0: Absolutely.
1: Yeah, they want your business. Okay. Yeah. They'd love to help. Okay. They want to help you. And from the mortgage brokers we've had on this show, they want to help you, mate. So get in there, Renee.
2: Brilliant. Yeah. Thank you very much.
0: Also... Are you out dating again?
2: No.
0: Well, don't rush into it because you're just recharging. But make sure you just interview wealthy women. That'll help the cause going forward.
1: Good on you, mate.
2: Best, that would be a bonus, wouldn't it?
0: Yeah, it would be.
1: Best wishes, Renee. All the best for that.
2: Thank you, guys. Cheers, mate.
0: Yeah.
1: Look, we'll come back with more calls in just a moment. It's 12 minutes to 5.
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1: Yes, News Talk ZB. Tim Beveridge with Martin Cooper from Harcourts Cooper & Co. About, you know, getting committed and taking a step to buying your house. Some great calls there. Thanks for the people who've called so far. Lucky last. Miriam, hello.
13: Yeah, g'day. How you going?
1: Good, thanks.
0: Good day.
13: Excellent. I've just brought my first home as a single mum. I did have a house prior years ago when I first separated. the hitch self-salvage reason, never thought I'd get back into the house market again. But I was pushed when the landlords wanted to sell there. And then I went looking. And I've been in my place now for 3 months. And it was all with the help, of course, of KiwiSaver.
0: Yeah, it's a good story, Miriam, and you're enjoying the new house? Is it your own place again?
13: Yeah, definitely. A lot warmer than the rental that we're in, and a lot easier to upkeep.
0: Great. Well, good
13: but,
0: on you. And
13: but costs a lot more on the old pocket every fortnight, but yeah. That's the joys of owning a house.
0: Well, plus your KiwiSaver paid off, and hey, we just got to do property of the week, Miriam. And if you have a look at this one, we might have your next home.
1: Hey, thanks for your call, Miriam. Sorry, we do have to knock it on the head there because it is time for
12: the One Roof Property of the Week on the Weekend Collective.
1: And the One Roof Property of the Week, look, it's in that sort of ballpark of being the one that you'd love to get it if you won the lotto, possibly. Although, anyway, it's Queenstown Lakes, Closeburn in Queenstown Lakes. The address is 19 Bayswater Lane. And I got to say, it's a property that is after my own heart because I do love Queenstown, but it's beautifully designed. It's got this, it's in an exclusive enclave above Wilson Bay. And it's described as an exceptional residence with breathtaking views across Lake Wakatipu, the surrounding mountains, minutes from Queenstown. And I got to say, it really is quite something if you, and I always say, even if you can't afford this sort of stuff, it's like having a holiday. You go on and have a look. You look at a few ideas. What do you think of the property?
0: Oh well, the view is the hero of this property. It's just stunning. And if you could, it'll be a higher price point. The rateable value is 3.6 mil, so it'd be somewhere around or over that. But
1: probably over that, given it's Queenstown, eh?
0: Yeah, possibly, but didn't you say in this whole process a buyer's market?
1: I don't know if it's a buyer's market in Queenstown. But
0: no, Queenstown's running hot. It's got the foreign buyers, overseas buyers, able to purchase now. So they're really, it's its own climate in Queenstown. But hey, this property's got the privacy and isolation of having that. You're still close to the city, so real livable home, spectacular. And you get online on One Roof and have a look. And aspirational type property, this one.
1: Yeah.
0: Could be a holiday house, could be move the family down to Queenstown, and just, you probably wouldn't want to go to work that much looking out those windows at that view, though, would you?
1: You don't really want to go to work a lot in Queenstown anyway with the traffic, apparently. But, you could have a lovely time if you're stuck at home.
0: Yeah, work from home, it'd be perfect.
1: Anyway, go and check it out. The address, again, is 19 Bayswater Lane in Queenstown. And look, it's worth it just to have a look at a great property. Funnily enough, the thing that attracts me as a secondary look, I just love the look of the backyard, and I don't know what it is. It's just, maybe it's just the beautiful blue sky of an Otago sort of day, and they've got a bit of a barbecue at the back and a little bit of room. A nice
0: your
1: sort
0: gardening
1: of
0: fetish that you just the
1: no,
0: way.
1: No, I like the idea of the outdoor hosting. You know, just getting people around, sitting outside.
0: Yeah,
1: you know, freezing
0: bit of
1: your
0: pizza
1: butt off.
0: Oven. Oh, hey, put an outdoor fire pit in there.
1: Yeah.
0: You've got a lot of things you could do. Outdoor entertainment.
1: It does look like it's got a spa pool there that they haven't featured there just around the corner. Oh, there it is. Yeah, spa pool as well. Oh, God. Have a look at it. 19 Bayswater in Queenstown. Martin, great to have you. And I know I think you've done a couple of our callers a real favour there. It'll be interesting to see where they go in their journey in the next few months, eh?
0: Yeah, time to take action. Get into it. Cheers. Excellent. Thank you.
1: Okay, we'll be back with the Parent Squad. Sheridan Ikutone is with us from the Parenting Place, talking about the value of extracurricular activities, among other things we're going to touch on with Sheridan. And, I mean, how much is too much? But also, parents who want to be best friends with their kids, I suspect she's going to tell us that's a mistake. But we'll find out. This is News Talk ZB, 0800 80 10 80 with the Parent Squad is next.
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7: Yes, News Talk ZB. My guest is Sheridan Ekotono. She's a parenting coach at The Parenting Place. And we're talking about the importance of extracurricular activities. Actually, I'm going to narrow it. I'm going to make it a slightly not narrower, but more focused. Because I think many children do sport, and that's, you know, that's an important part that I think is still part of the New Zealand psyche, that I think most schools have an expectation that you do sport, don't they, Sheridan?
8: I would say it's encouraged, and I do think that some kids do, as they get older, kind of pull back from sport, which is a shame.
7: Because I think the thing was in my mind when I was thinking for the extracurricular was not the sort of take it as read sport, but was the arts, actually, because, and I mentioned at the start that, look, at the school my girls go to, it's an expectation that you all learn a musical instrument, which I do think that it's probably a bit of a luxury from, you know, it's not something you could expect across the board around New Zealand, but I think the involvement in something in the arts in your early high school days is really, I think that's so much to gain from it, isn't there?
8: Absolutely. So good for their brain, for their, you know, if we think about developmentally with their brain in the teen years, it's primed to learn, to take on board a lot of information and to really become sort of an expert in areas. So the things that they do a lot get solidified in that stage. So the creative arts are massive. I know when we were choosing a high school for our kids, that was a big thing that we were looking for. We had good performing arts. And often, you know, parents might be looking for the school that has really good sports teams. But the arts are precious, I think.
7: Because the other side of it is, there are schools who have, and I know that at my daughter's school, I don't want to misrepresent the policy, but basically, is around sport. If you sign up for a sports team, it's about the nature of commitment. And the way that the school emphasizes commitment is that if you join a sports team, or maybe more than one sports, if you pull out, then you are out of all sports teams. Wow. So they basically say, if you join up for netball and you're also playing, I don't know, hockey or water polo, if you decide that you don't really like water polo, then you're out of everything. And so it's telling you that we don't expect you to pick and choose. A commitment is a commitment. Mm-hmm. And there is some, I think that is a really good lesson for kids, isn't it? Children, young people.
8: Yeah. I do think it's important that we are teaching our children some

0: who's the community. Often, you know, parents who are parenting on their own, that social connection with other parents on the sports team, the good coaches that can be coming alongside them as well, so vital.
1: I think that's the other thing, I would hate to think that solo parents don't feel that they can encourage their kids to get into things because they think, oh, how do we get them around? But it's amazing the support any parent will get if you're a member of a team saying, listen, I'm having a problem with X, Y, and Z,
0: yeah,
1: transport, etc. It's amazing once you're part of that community, that team community or whatever, how helpful people can be.
0: Mm. Yeah, it's beautiful.
1: Right, we'll be back in a tick. It's cost 18 minutes to 6, News Talk ZB.
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1: Yes, Newstalk ZB, welcome back. Look, we're just about near the end of the Parent Squad with Sheridan Ekitone, but just before my final comment before Sheridan wraps up with a few observations would be, and I mentioned the concert that the two schools that the school that my daughter goes to Barradine with St Peter's. If you're in a community and you see one of the local schools advertising, you know, there are all sorts of events. There's the big sing that's coming up. There's the KBB big band stuff. If there's some gala concert, if you, you know, go along, support it, because I guarantee you will not regret it.
0: I tell you another one.
1: Yeah.
0: Stand up, stand out.
1: What's that?
0: Stand up, stand out.
1: What's
0: the
1: that?
0: Finals are on September the 5th at Auckland Town Hall. Absolutely phenomenal music, dance, choir, you
1: fantastic.
0: Name it. It's brilliant.
1: And of course, Tamatatini's that's not just children. That's just a huge sort of thing.
0: Yeah, we never got there, Tim, but I do think kids really leaning into their culture and doing that thing that brings

0: that are live, is, you know, Pacifica, all of those festivals at the start of the year, so good for our kids.
1: Yeah, the other thing that stood out for me at this was you look around the room and the multicultural nature of our schools and everything, and that there were kids from all sorts of backgrounds. And again, it was like an epiphany for me, just of goodwill. And it's so, but I mean, the bigger questions are, in terms of just being sure about what your child's committing to, I mean, what would your final observations be?
0: Yeah, I think, you know, we want to encourage our kids to move in the areas that they're passionate about. But I do think we want to lean into just scaffolding that, especially when they're young, so not having too much FOMO ourselves.
1: Yeah.
0: So being careful that we're not over-scheduling. And with our teenagers, even the ones that are a bit hesitant, nudging them forward towards being involved.
1: And the other side of things, when you think they're overcommitting, how are those conversations?
0: Well, this is where we might want to have a round table. What are we saying yes to? At what cost? Because it's not only the child, it is the parent that is often going to need to be involved. And so we do want to be in agreement as to energy levels, into capacity alongside schoolwork. Maybe they've got a part-time job. And I think we can help our teenagers with their critical thinking around it.
1: And it's not, because it's not about over, I think the journey we've been through is not about being boss and overruling them.
0: No.
1: It's about the conversation, because our daughter wanted to convince us that what she wanted to do was okay. And she did a PowerPoint and everything. And I said, the girl who did that PowerPoint, that's the girl I want to continue with that growing up, you know, with the amazing person that you are, to continue when the going gets tough, to make those calls so we don't have to tell you. And so I'm fingers crossed.
0: Yeah. And sometimes the lesson happens in the learning. You know, the learning is the lesson.
1: Yeah.
0: So
1: hey, great to see you again, Sheridan. Yeah. Thanks so much for coming in. And again, parentingplace.nz, lots of great resources on all sorts of questions parents might have about looking after their children.
0: Yay, thank you so much.
1: We'll catch you again soon. We'll be back in a moment with the Sports Wrap with Nathan Lim in just a tick. News Talk ZB, 11 and a half minutes to 6.
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10: You know how we love each other?
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0: test side from the All Blacks on Wednesday morning as well.
1: Okay, so that's going to be one to watch. And you got to, I mean, I'd want to cheer for Ma'a Ono. Well, I just don't want him to score the winning try, but, you know, you've got to see him take
0: it. Would
1: the
0: be
1: field.
0: Kind of romantic, wouldn't it?
1: Good stuff. Hey, cheers, Nathan. And hey, don't cheers, forget Nathan's podcast, the Big League Podcast. Check that out on iHeartRadio. And we'll be back tomorrow. Thanks to my producer, Locke Van Bruggen. And we'll look forward to In My Day with Roman Travers is coming next.
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19: It's 6 o'clock. Good evening. I'm Joe Gilfillan. Locals in Auckland's Mount Eden hope the new CRL station will boost the suburb's profile and bring in more business. Open day at the new Maungawhau station today drew about 15,000 people. The new station, opening next month, connects to the CRL to the city's western and eastern train lines. Chris Luxon is confident National is putting the best team forward, but says there is work to do to bring more women on board. The newly revealed list keeps MPs like Chris Bishop, Simeon Brown and Mark Mitchell in the top 8 positions and invites Speaker Jerry Brownlee into 9th. James Meagher's ascended the ranks to 18. Mr. Luxon himself's complimented newer talent such as Katie Milne and Angie Nicholas. 6 of the top 20 are women, and Mr. Luxon says overall ratios are similar to current standings.
20: We actually think we've got women in winnable seats. Of course, we think there's more work to do. It's about how do we encourage women to actually enter public service, but also to step up and stand in those big seats.
19: Most farmers say they're keen to restore land but want to be compensated. Research commissioned by the Nature Conservancy analysed respondent landowner preferences aiming to expand native restoration and make it more appealing. It found many factors make it difficult for farmers who'd like some financial return.

0: many things, and I'm looking forward very much to hearing your stories tonight. As we say, happy birthday, Eve, for ZB. 0800 80 10 80, 17 past 6.
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7: So how about old Luxo, eh? Having had a hellish week on the apology front from the Rotorua routing, he goes and ends the week by pulling the old MMP rabbit out of the hat and sets Wellington alike. Peter Dunn, political commentator, is with us. Could you argue that given we're allegedly going to vote for a 3 or 4 year term anyway, why not tag this on the end and it's actually no big deal?
8: Well, you could argue that. But if you were going to argue that, I would have thought you'd have made that argument at the time that you announced you were having the referendum on the four-year term.
7: Yeah.
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6: Back Monday from 6 a.m, the Mike Hosking Breakfast with Arvida, News Talk ZB. A century of conversation.
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0: 20 past 6 here through till 12. So many big events to cover. There'll be certain things that really stick at the forefront of your mind. So when you've got that story in your head, give me a call and let's talk about it. 0800 80 10 80. Welcome to you, Alison.
11: Hello.
0: G'day, Alison.
11: Thank you for ringing back, Roman.
0: Oh, no trouble at all. What's your story, Alison?
11: Well, my young brother, his first job was with 2ZA in Palmerston North.
0: Oh, yeah? What was he doing there?
11: Well, he was there briefly. Music was always in his blood. He became an international opera singer.
0: Good Lord, what's his name?
11: Barry Mora.
0: Barry Mora. Was he a tenor?
11: Baritone, I think.
0: Baritone, lovely. All right, good stuff.
11: Yes.
0: Well, that's an interesting start, isn't it, from going from regional radio to becoming an international opera singer. Good stuff.
11: Yes. Well, music was in his blood always.
0: Mm. Mm-hmm.
11: And I turn 92 tomorrow.
0: Oh, well done. That's worth that's fantastic. Well done, you.
11: Yes. And I'm a great fan of your radio.
0: Oh, look, everyone says that, Alison. That's very lovely of you to say. What do you remember throughout your lifetime gluing yourself to the radio to listen to because it's live and you had to for the news? So

0: your remembrance of Lindsay Yeo, Buzzo Bumble, for those that are listening, that were listening to News Talk ZB or ZB back in the day with Lindsay Yeo, a very popular breakfast host there for 23 years. Paul Holmes, Sir Paul Holmes, he worked on 2ZB in Wellington. Justin Dufresne, he was one of my favourite talkback hosts as I was driving a bacon truck around Wellington when I was 21. I really liked listening to Justin Dufresne. He was a very calm, measured host. Then you got hosts like Doreen Kelso, Gary Ward. If you go right back, you've got Reg Morgan, Maurice Hawken, Ann Stewart. So every ZB around the country still has local stuff going on at some point in the day. And it's really important, that regional stuff. But you go back far enough before it was a network, it was 1ZB, 2ZB, 3ZB, 4ZB. So wherever you are, and whichever of those ZB iterations you were listening to, I'd love to hear from you. 0800 80 1080. What are the things that you remember ZB bringing to you as you told everyone to shh because there was breaking news about something? 29 past 6, 0800 80 1080. 9292 on the text.
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0: 29-27, the likes of Sir Paul Holmes. Sir Paul Holmes was a lovely guy, and I got to cross paths with him a couple of times when I was doing overnight talk driving up from News Talk ZB in Hamilton. I'd come up to Auckland and do these overnight shows from time to time, and he'd be coming in with his team of producers, always upbeat, always interested and interesting. And then you go back to some of our pioneers like Aunt Daisy,

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0: 22-7 here through till 12, 0800 80 1080 from any phone that you have. There are so many names to do with the ZB brand all around the country. Some are still going, some have long gone. And there are names and voices that will ring bells for you, along with the stories too. Some incredibly tragic stories that you may want to reflect upon. But voices like this that will also ring bells for you.
7: Certainly hope you're well today and good to have you back on the Late Stage Show. Through till 2 o'clock we go. We've got some good music lined up for you. Right through until 2 o'clock, and then it's time for our person-to-person program with Patricia Cummins.
0: What a voice. Barry Holland, who I interviewed a couple of years ago now on In My Day, one of the voice trainers here at Newstalk ZB, part of the ZB brand for a very long time indeed. 22-7. Welcome, Donovan.
8: Hello.
0: G'day, Donovan.
8: Hey, how are you going?
0: Yeah, good. What's your story?
8: So my story is I remember when Queen Elizabeth II died. She passed away. And I heard about it on News Talk ZB.
0: There you go. Yeah.
8: And, well, the funny thing is my dad, he just loves News Talk ZB. Listen to the Mike Gosking Breakfast every morning on the way to school. And, after hearing that story and tuning in, I really started to enjoy listening to the radio, and because I wanted to know what was next.
0: Yeah, exactly. And I fully understand what you're saying. It's quite addictive, isn't it? Because when I was a young guy, a long time ago, I couldn't have thought of anything worse. And as you get older and you realise that, oh my God, music radio kills the song that you love, you actually want to listen to what's happening in the world. And that's where we have that instant connection, which I've always loved as well. Well, actually, it's not true. I learnt to love as I got older. And it sounds like it's running through your veins now too, Donovan, thanks to your dad. Great to hear from you. Thank you. 18-7. Hi there, Deb.
9: Hi, Romain. Hey, I just want to say you're my favourite host for the last 100 years.
0: Oh, wow. I'm not that old.
9: No.
0: Actually, I might be.
9: Yeah. You're not that old. Hey, but my favourite memory of ZB is the kids' shows on a Sunday morning, especially Bad Jelly the Witch.
0: What a great story.
9: Oh, yeah, it is, eh? Awesome. We used to listen to it sometimes tucked up in my parents' beds, sometimes just out in the lounge,
0: yes,
9: with the radio on. Absolutely my favourite memory of ZB.
0: Do you know, Deb, I think for most of us, we understood that most radio hosts were smokers and they put Bad Jelly the Witch on so they could go outside and have a smoke.

0: Radio is pretty awesome.
1: Yeah. What about in terms of significant events where you've gone, shut up everyone, I'm turning the radio up, we need to listen to this? It could have been like that tragic event with the Princess of Wales in France. Or what was it for you that really stuck out as being one of those big events?
0: Oh, lots of wonderful events. And I raced to school at Girls High to hear the landing on the moon.
1: Mm-hmm.
0: So that was a big event. But the big event is listening to you, Roman.
1: Oh, stop it, Kristen. That's just, well, yeah. But the landing on the moon, that was very, very special. And of course, yeah, you could listen to the live coverage, couldn't you?
2: I'm at the foot of the ladder. The lamb footbeds are only depressed in the surface about 1 or 2 inches, although the surface appears to be very, very fine-grained as you get close to it. It's almost like a powder. Now, man, it's very fine. Now, man, step off the lamb now. That's one small step for man.
1: It'll be things like that that'll be standing out for you. Just to eliminate any confusion there, that was not an Air New Zealand flight with the pilot announcing how high they're flying and giving you the choice of Cookie Time cookies or cassava crisps. It was quite hard to hear, I understand that. But that's significant audio played on ZB all those years ago. Your memories, your stories, and the hosts that you remember and loved, or perhaps were frustrated by, but secretly loved as well. 10 to 7, 0800 80 1080, 9292 the text.
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1: 827. Hi there, Roman. I remember when Sir Paul Holmes was on air when Eve Van Graafthorst died. I just remember crying and crying. She died at the age of 11 back in 1993 from HIV-related illnesses. And he had championed her cause. I remember it very well. It was heartbreaking for him and his audience, regard says Rachel. Yeah, that would have been on TV and radio. Hi, Roman. To Kristen, it was 4ZA in Invercargill, not 4ZB, Chair says Brian. Yeah, the 4ZB would have been broadcast out of Dunedin, which, of course, on AM.

0: That's right.
1: Yes, but he was on there for many, many years, and I always remember going to primary school just after he had spoken to McCary.
0: That makes a lot of sense too, a bit like Buzz O'Bumble, as you say, with Lindsay Yeo in Wellington. Great story, Susan. Thank you so much. So many more stories. Plenty of time. Get stuck in 0800 80 1080. And you can also text on 9292. Don't muck around, though. It does get very, very busy. All right. Yep.
2: This is my bed. It's in the garage. A mattress on the floor.
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11: It's 7 o'clock. Good evening, I'm Joe Gilfillan. Changes to the parent resident visa will come as a relief for thousands of families, some of whom have been waiting years to bring their parents to New Zealand. The government is changing the selection process from November, with 90% of applications to be selected in the order they entered the queue, while 10% will still be chosen by ballot. Immigration Minister Erica Stanford says the current system has left families with too much uncertainty.
12: The thing that they realised was that they may never get selected, and so that uncertainty and that unfairness caused a huge amount of stress to migrant families, knowing that that may never happen for them.
11: Chris Luxon's handling of the MMP question is being described as unconventional. The Prime Minister let slip on Newstalk ZB this week his desire to put the electoral system to a vote, but it's been scant on what this would involve. Massey University politics professor Richard Shaw says it's odd for a leader to make a commitment of this size without consulting his caucus. Professor Shaw says it's not clear if the policy's been thought through and there's been no strong push from the public.
13: There's no real analysis of the problem to which this has been proposed as a solution and no detail whatsoever about quite what he has in mind.
11: Police would like to hear from witnesses after a serious assault on the Rotorua lakefront early this morning. Police were called to the lakefront around 3:15, where a victim was found in a critical condition and taken to hospital. Charges are being considered. A person's under arrest. Ukrainian long-range drones have hit another major warehouse belonging to Russia's biggest online retailer, Wildberries. The site is more than 2,000 kilometres from the border, with drones also reaching targets in Russia's distant Ural Mountains and an oil refinery in western Siberia. A new defence pact between Saudi Arabia and Pakistan and Turkey aims to stop Iranian strikes and reduce reliance on the United States. The newly signed agreement stipulates an attack on one of the countries is considered an attack on all of them. It comes as Saudi and Iran-backed militia continue to blockade each other in the Red Sea. Former U.S. Assistant Secretary of State Christopher Hill told CNN the pact signals Saudi's deteriorating confidence in the United States.
14: They all believe that the U.S. is just not going to be there for them, and it's time to step up

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12: 20 past 7, it's always been a big part of my life. I can remember Wayne Mowat. That name has not come up yet. I think Wayne is still alive and kicking in Hawke's Bay. The Tonight Show and You've Got a Friend. Who remembers that jingle? It was the nighttime show on what was then a commercial station of Radio New Zealand before they divested them off and became the radio network. And I've always loved radio. It's always been there. In fact, when my eldest daughter was very little, we'd go to bed early to listen to Marcus Lush. Marcus Lush Nights and Pam Corkery. You go to bed because you were knackered as a young parent. You're exhausted. But it's always been entertaining, and I love that immediacy. An earthquake. Boom. Everyone's calling, talking about it. And this is a very momentous occasion. 100 years of ZB, and you're welcome to join in and share your memories and tell your stories. 0800 80 10 80. Warwick, welcome.
13: Good evening. How are you doing?
12: I'm very well. Thank you.
13: Many years ago, I suppose it was about the time of the Waheny disaster. The weather was so bad in Aramo, we were kept home from school. Anyway, my mother had entered a radio contest, and I'm not sure if it was 2ZB in Wellington, but the announcer was Cham the Man, and Mum won this box of records. It was, all the ones of the age, and they slipped in Treasure Island for me. She must have said to me that it was to the announcer that it was my birthday.
12: Oh.
13: So I got a little 45 of Treasure Island, and I've still got the record too.
12: Oh, good stuff.
13: Yeah, you Cham the Man. I don't know which station he was from, but Mum was so rapt to get the box of records. And, you know, you guys have done a heck of a lot because we all jumped in Mum and Dad's bed on a Sunday, and yes. Diana and the Golden Apples was one of our favourite stories from way, way back. And then my dad had a milk run, and we were milk boys for him, and he had a little speaker on the back for us to listen to 2ZB and Parliament.
12: Oh, wow.
13: Yeah, I know.
12: Now, tell me, do you remember names like Dick Ware?
13: Yes.
12: Yeah. And the radio contest thing is something that hadn't even crossed my mind, but some of the prizes on radio when they were in survey were absolutely ginormous, weren't they? Trips overseas, cars, cash.
13: I know.

0: breakfast in the 1970s, in the mid 70s.
1: Right.
0: What about Jack Mabry?
1: Oh, yes, of course.
0: Ah, Eddie
1: He was
0: West.
1: the son of John Mabry, I think, was he not?
0: I don't know, Anne. I'm cheating. This is not off the top of my head. Colin Campbell, Robin Guernsey, Teddy Grundy, Peter Sinclair, of course. Love Songs Till Midnight. Well, he wasn't doing that back then. Murray Forgy. Some great names in there. Great recall, Anne. Lovely to hear from you. 0800 80 1080. What do you remember being told to shush for by mum and dad, perhaps? Or what do you remember telling your children to shush for because something very important was happening? The end of a war, the start of a war, the death of someone important. An interview with someone famous that you were looking forward to hearing about. Lorraine Downes, for example, becoming Miss Universe at the age of 19. The death of Billy T. James. The death of anyone that you were quite attached to over the years because of their notoriety, their celebrity status, or their importance as a politician, perhaps. You may not have liked them necessarily either, but you may have just been intrigued to some extent. Your rich connection to radio and its connection to you, ZB, 100 years old, well, tomorrow, but we've got the cake here. The candles go in it tomorrow. 0800 80 1080 9292, the text.
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12: 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I've heard all about it, though. Is it good? Have you heard it?
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0: 2828. Yeah, we'll be going right back through the decades and playing some of the absolute bangers from the 1930s, 40s, 50s, 60s, 70s, 80s and 90s. But more importantly, and I love playing the songs, but more importantly, I want to hear from you. I want to hear about your connection to ZB over the years, 100 years old tomorrow. Well, I should say young, actually, really. I mean, it still looks pretty good to me. There's no wrinkles in the radio station yet. It's an absolute privilege to be here with you tonight. I'm looking forward to hearing your stories. Yeah, I've mentioned a couple of big names, lots of big names from the ZBs around the country, including Raylene Ramsey, Malcolm Jordan, Merv Smith, Dick Ware, Pat Grace, who was the breakfast host when I started doing Drive at River City FM in Whanganui. What about radio contests? Be the fourth caller through, and you've got your finger in that ridiculously round rotary trying to speed it up. Do you remember trying to speed it up? Because you couldn't hit redial. Trying to get through. Oh, I'm trying to get through. Then you get through and someone went, you're the second caller.

0: bit like Shortland Street, where, without being unkind to Shortland Street, they seem to spend more time trying to get into each other's knickers than they do actually treating people.
1: Good Lord.
0: You know, so I guess that that's what Dr. Paul was all about.
2: Yeah, okay.
0: You know, basically relationships, you know.
2: Gotcha, yeah. And I just, whenever I hear, whenever I've heard anyone say Porsche faces life, I'm sorry, but I just think of a spoilt brat whose biggest concern is how many sports cars to own. Which one should I trade in? Porsche faces life always sounds like, I don't know, she sounds like a bit of a prat, to be honest. Porsche faces life. Really? How hard was her life? And I'm being very judgmental, of course, because Porsche could have been on the bones of her backside getting to work on a skateboard, not a sports car. I don't know. But those radio plays, the way that the sound effects, the way that the producers would work with actors and get this incredible theatre of the mind. If I tell you right now that I'm wearing nothing but Speedos, see what happened? I know. Now you've got improper thoughts. That's radio for you. That's how it works. 21 to 8. That was a bit weird, wasn't it?
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2: 18 to 8. Roman, I can't get any ZB as I'm in Taranaki, 2ZP country. Ah, you actually can. 10:35 a.m. travels across everything, really. And it would hit Mount Taranaki quite easily. Can I ask, does anyone remember a comedy show called Chicken Man? Enjoying the show tonight, as I always do. Yeah, Chicken Man, what a brilliant... That was one of the radio plays I loved because it was stupid. It was funny. Chicken Man, he's everywhere. Brilliant. I think it was 1950s and 60s, although to me it still sounds amazing. And one of the voices you would have heard every single year at Christmas time was this one.
9: Last night, a most grievous railway accident took place at Tangi Wai, which will have brought tragedy into many homes and sorrow into all upon this Christmas day. I know that there is no one in New Zealand, and indeed throughout the Commonwealth, who will not join with my husband and me in sending to those who mourn a message of sympathy in their loss. I pray that they and all who have been injured may be comforted and strengthened.
2: The Tangi Wai disaster, just one of those major events covered by radio so well on ZB all those years ago. So your memories of anything like that, the stories connected to them, it could be a

0: just remember those two things, the kids program, you know. Click the little fire engine, click is my name.
1: I know. And they must have had very, very limited access to good recordings of any good stories because they just seem to thrash the same ones. And I'm convinced, I always thought this even as a child, that when they said, oh, I've got a letter here from, got a letter from Shirley. Shirley says she wants to hear, Bad Jelly. No, she didn't. There's no letter from Shirley. The announcer wanted to go outside for a smoke. Or had a terrible bout of food poisoning and need to go to the toilet. That was one of those long, long stories that was like a toilet break or a smoke break. That's my theory anyway. I never got sick of listening to Bad Jelly the Witch, though. And all those famous lines like, you know, Dull Boot the Giant and the children were very happy because they knew they could have milk on their eggs again. Lucy the Cow. Spike Milligan was absolutely bananas, but what a talent. On his headstone it says, I told you I was sick. I mean, you know, who does that? Spike Milligan, 11 to 8.
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1: 828. Now, when you start off in radio, you can have terrifying people that push the studio door open and glare at you. I had that. I had a program director who was very short, but he terrified me. Because I couldn't time out to the pips properly. So he'd say, come and see me after your shift. So that your whole shift was wobbly after that. And there was a bloke who did breakfast radio in Whanganui. His name was Pat Grace. And he dressed up like a marathon runner because he was basically, like he had 12 arms and 6 legs. He was everywhere. He was queuing up things and doing all sorts. It's a busy, busy job. And Pat, it's been 25 years since I last saw you. How are you?
0: I'm fine, thank you, Roman, you old piker. You've brought me out of retirement.
1: Excellent.
0: And unaccustomed as I am to public speaking, hello.
1: Oh, we've already had calls about you and your work, and I have to say that you were a very positive influence on me when you were doing breakfast radio in Whanganui. How long did you do that for?
0: Oh, I can't remember. It was 3 years. I think it was about 3 years until somebody else who came along, was more entertaining and more communicative. I was
1: impossible.
0: Way up in the clouds in La La Land, I think I was.
1: No, it was incredible. Now, the question I need to ask you apparently is, were you from Invercargill?
0: Oh, yes. I'm an Invercargill born and bred man. I lived there for 19 years. Indeed, it was hard to get me out. I don't know how I ever left the place, to be honest, but I did.
1: There you go.
0: And it was the best thing I ever did. Mother.

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7: It's 8 o'clock. Good evening. I'm Joe Gilfillan. The National Party says it's mixing the old guard with new talent as it officially confirms its 2026 election list. Leader Chris Luxon and Deputy Nicola Willis are followed by Chris Bishop, Simeon Brown, Erica Stanford, Paul Goldsmith, Louise Upston and Mark Mitchell. New highly ranked candidates include Christchurch Central's Dale Stevens at 23 and Mahesh Mararida and Tamaki at 23. Like Mr. Luxon says, the selection process was robust.
8: And I think we've got an outstanding team to take to the election, which comprises of very experienced ministers and also some exciting new talent that can bring new capabilities to our team.
7: The Nature Conservancy has commissioned research to find ways to make restoring native planting more appealing for landowners. It found many farmers are keen to see natives return, but they say it doesn't make financial sense now as they try to also run a business. TNC country lead Eric van Eindhoven says financial problems have to be taken into account.
9: We need to think about who pays for that, who covers the costs for that long-term maintenance that we need to see those places thriving into the future.
7: A mix of renewable energy sources could be the way to keep New Zealand's lights on. This week's cold snap has brought a power warning across the country, with Transpower expecting record electricity demand. This comes as the government considers changes to make rooftop solar more accessible. But Victoria University Professor of Sustainable Energy Systems Alan Brent says we cannot look at one technology in isolation.
10: You need to think about how these different technologies actually complement one another. And we saw that this week again, that wind generation at its peak because it suddenly was blasting through the country.
7: The New Zealand Air Force has rescued six people from a boat which disappeared earlier this week in Fijian waters. The RNZAF's Poseidon crew was called by local authorities to help search for a small vessel which had failed to reach Faluga on Thursday. After a six-hour search in challenging conditions, they found the crew 14.6 nautical miles, about 27 kilometres, southwest of Vanuatu on Friday evening. Volunteers have grave fears over native birds as the H5 strain of bird flu continues spreading across parts of the country. Two sick birds were found this week on Port Fairy's Griffiths Island, a sanctuary for plants, birds and animals, which also has a large breeding colony of short-tailed shearwaters. The crested tern and an albatross have yet to be confirmed to have bird flu. Local bird watcher Tracy Gray says the discovery is concerning as terns move up and down the coast and nest together. When it comes to popularity with the student workforce, the hospitality industry is the clear front runner. Nearly a quarter of applications submitted through student job search last year were for a hospitality role. Student job searcher Louise Savica says the next challenge for the industry is how to keep workers long term. Ms. Savica says a survey has found students enjoy the social connections and energy within the hospitality sector.
11: They can work in the evenings, weekends,

0: father's a chimney on his house to a tree, and my grandfather said, "You're bloody mad. What are you doing this for?" So he had a set of earphones, and then there was a big rugby test match came on a Saturday afternoon, and here was Granddad sitting with the earphones on with a big smile on his face.
1: Brilliant. Yeah, the crystal sets, you just jogged a memory for me as well. There were, in my day, you could actually write away and have the bits sent to you. I don't know whether that was in Mad Magazine or The Listener or something. There was, you know, build your own crystal radio set. They were pretty average, but pretty incredible too. The fact that you could tap into something that was an airwave floating around you and listen to radio. Good on you, Ian, thank you. It also brings back to mind for me the way that a radio back in the day was an actual piece of furniture. It was a beautiful thing, often oak, perhaps walnut, beautiful big valve radio. You'd turn it on, and about 30 seconds later, it would have warmed up, and in comes that deep, beautiful speakers, beautiful everything. And some of the valve radios were made for overseas, and some were made here. So on the tuner, when you're looking at the screen, for want of a better term, you had all those YAZB stations listed on them. Some of those must be worth an absolute fortune now. Do you remember that being the centrepiece of the lounge? You go to the good room to listen to a particular broadcast, a particular show. 0800 80 1080 and 9292 on the text. Joan and Betty, stand by.
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1: 17 past 8. When I hear the lovely old voices, and I mean that out of respect, respectfully, the older voices that are being played throughout tonight, it makes me want to sit up straight. It makes me want to round out my vowels and enunciate. They spoke beautifully. They really did, didn't they? So Alan Dick is a broadcaster that many people will know. Nice to hear from you, Alan, with an email. Hi, Roman. April Fool's Day, either 1948 or 1949, 1ZB's breakfast show announcer Phil Schoen copied the great radio hoax of Orson Welles when he stopped the USA with a broadcast of an alien invasion. Yeah, that'd do it. Only Phil broadcast that a huge swarm of wasps had been spotted south of Auckland and was heading to the city. He updated progress of the swarm every 10 minutes or so and caused mayhem and excitement across the city. Probably more like mayhem. Auckland went into lockdown.

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0: 2929, and often in a radio station, they had a Marantz, or which is just a brand of recording device, and you grab your Marantz. Travis, get out there and record something. What? I don't know. Well, actually, I wasn't a reporter, but sometimes I'd carry recording gear down to places like Paikatori Marae, Motua Gardens in Whanganui, when there was the big protest action there. We'd go and have meals with Ken Mayer. We'd get onto the Marae. But your memories might go back even further than that. How about when Germany surrendered at the end of World War II, for example?
11: Queen Street is a mass of bunting. The flags are everywhere. Of course, the Union Jack is predominant. And second, we probably would say that the flag of Soviet Russia is next in favour. But it is an amazing sight.
0: ZB has been there for it all, and you may recall hearing that or hearing people talking about those significant events and how they first heard about it on ZB. 0800 80 1080 to come on through. Hi, John.
12: Oh, hi, Ramin.
0: G'day, John.
12: Now, I was ringing because you just triggered a thing in my memory about a quiz I won back in 1974.
0: Mm.
12: Now, this was on 2ZB in Wellington, and I lived down there at that stage. And it was with Selwyn Toogood. And it sort of went over about 3 weeks, and, you know, he'd have people on and he'd answer questions, and you moved on to the next week if you won and that sort of thing. And after about 3 or 4 weeks, I was in the final.
0: Good Lord.
12: So I got my good friend around to help me answer the questions. And anyway, make a long story very short, I won, and it was absolutely unbelievable, and I just have to say to you, he's probably listening now, but my friend didn't help me at all. He was useless.
0: Was it obvious, because you can tell when someone's helping someone in the background. Did it matter? Was that breaking the rules?
12: I don't know.
0: No, who cares?
12: I didn't think about that.
0: No.
12: But, I mean, the questions came over, and I looked at him, and because we were standing with the phone, because in those days the phone was out in the hall, you know, and the thing. And I looked at them, and I said, what is it? And then it suddenly flashed in my mind what

0: I had no idea of the popularity of a portable radio, that people would plunge themselves into Auckland Harbour, God knows what was in the water back then even, but anyway, to win a portable radio. Isn't that just lovely? The simplicity of a radio competition. Do you know, it actually doesn't really matter what you're giving away. I remember once giving away a packet of chocolate biscuits because I couldn't think of what else to do. And when I delivered them to the woman who was in a home in Mount Eden, I had no idea she was blind. And she was just laughing and laughing. She took the biscuits and she said it wasn't about the biscuits. It was just about participating. Winning is something we love to do. What had you won over the years on any iteration of ZB over the past 100 years? 0800 80 1080 9292, the text 2129.
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0: 19 to 9. Everything's changed, but nothing has changed. Do you know what I mean? Everything is different, but everything's the same. Radio is, there's nothing much that can change with radio. For a listener, for you as a listener, for me as a listener, you ask, can you call me? Can you answer a question? People do. That has never changed. The immediacy of radio is brilliant. So Simon says the ferry would have been called the Māori, and then the next text says, nope, the ship was the Rangatira, says Graham. So I still don't know which ferry it would have been, but it certainly was not the Wahine after 1968, was it? Welcome to you, Robert.
6: Yes, nice to listen to the sentimental things that happened over the years, come over the ZB stations. I think the other ferry would be the Hinamoa.
0: Ah, the Hinamoa.
6: That was an inter-island ferry, because I used to work as a steward on the Māori and the Hinamoa and that. Mm. And the Hinamoa was one that was the Cook Strait ferry, the Wellington Christchurch. Going back to the old days radio, this would be well before you were born, because I'm 81 now, and I think a very popular program used to be the wrestling on at night. Earl McCready, Al Costello, and perhaps some of your other callers would mention some other wrestlers that used to come on. But a lot of people used to listen to it, and it was very, very, you know, oh, Earl McCready's got him in a sleeping hold and all this type of thing, you know. And he's going to, oh, he's on a drop kick, but he's got him in a sleeping hold as well. I remember one day I went to the Canterbury game, rugby game, and I got Al Costello's signature, autograph. But it was so popular. And there was also another show on in them days, about 70 years ago, Randy Stone and the Night Beat. Yeah. And that was a very popular program. Boom, boom, boom, boom, Randy Stone and the Night Beat.
0: What was it? Was he a policeman or a stripper?
6: Beg your pardon?
0: What was his job?
6: Oh, he was a private detective.
0: Oh, that's what I thought, yeah.
6: Something like Carter Brown books, you know, the old Carter Brown books.
0: Right.
6: She walked into my office and long legs and made her a cup of coffee and she explained what she wanted sort of thing, you know.
0: Right.
6: That was Randy Stone and the Night Beat.
0: What a name.
6: They used to broadcast, well, that's right. And they used to broadcast all the races them days. All the workers used to be avidly listening because in them days it'd be the 5 bob doubles and 10 bob each way and the 6 o'clock closing.
0: Who do you recall? Do you recall people like Rion Murtha?
6: Ah, oh, yes. Well, he was in much later years.
0: Okay.
6: He was, I'll tell you who was a very good announcer who used to listen to when he got older. That was a fellow called Holland.
0: Barry?
6: I don't know his name now, but I know his last name was Holland. But
0: yeah, it's
6: he was
0: Barry.
6: Very, very

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0: of the story is ruined. You know they're never going to find her. Otherwise, it'll be a very short series. Life with Dexter, Campbell's Kingdom, Randy Stone, and The Nightbeat. So that could be for you some of the stuff that you want to talk about, the entertainment aspect, or it could be that cutting news. 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And over the past 100 years, that's exactly what we've all done. It's live, it's instant, and it's absolutely free. 9:30, what are your memories? 0800 80 10 80. 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
0: 27 to 9. The show is going off like a dog in a butcher's shop. It's I know if you can't get through, I do apologise. Just keep trying. And I'm not very good at the text because there are just hundreds and hundreds coming in, though. But I'm looking forward to when you get the chance to call 0800 80 1080. And share your memories over the past, well, not necessarily 100 years, of course, unless you are 100. Well, you could be. We've had a 95-year-old and a 93-year-old so far. So what are those significant things that you remember listening to on the radio? Let's hear those stories. Hi, Mark.
9: Hi, Roman. This is the story back from the 40s, and it was my mother's 21st birthday, and they were cutting all the meet up to get it ready. You know how they have a feed in the end with the dance, and it was at Glenfield Hall. And my grandfather was cutting the ham, and he bit down on a piece of it, stole it, and broke his denture.
0: Oh!
9: And on 1ZB, there used to be Mr. Gettys, and it was broke my denture, woe is me, what shall I do? And the whole crowd came in. He said, I broke my denture. And they said, call Mr. Gettys, 492. So, and it was, we were all listening. Well, they were. I wasn't born. It was 1ZB they were listening to. So it was a very famous advert of the time. And it was a story that's been told down through the years of our family. And I just need to tell you that.
0: No, I think that's lovely. Isn't it funny how the jingles, even though you might think you hate listening to the ads, some of them are very, very catchy and clever with the jingles, aren't they?
9: Oh, God, yes. And, I mean, that is a real, you know, story on our family. And I'd just like to say that you fellas, through the years, I've listened to you all through my work life. I'm old now, but and Leighton Smith and all the guys you got on now, you included, you're lovely and

0: you reflect the Kiwis we are, and take a bow, guys, because you're beautiful. So thank you.
1: Mark, that's very special, and I think you've chosen those words very well. Thank you. It's very, very magnanimous of you. You mentioned Leighton Smith. Wow, he's been around for ages.
2: 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Is there any real danger in mass immunisation? 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
7: 22 to 10. Welcome, Anne.
8: Hi there, Roman. I was going to mention Dexter Dutton, Life with Dexter. I have memories of sitting around a fire, 7 o'clock, Dad would be in from milking the cows, and we'd all be sitting with our ears glued to one of the old-fashioned, does it have valves in it?
7: Yeah, radio? The valve radio, beautiful, weren't they?
8: Sitting there listening. But my biggest memory is the Suez Canal crisis.
7: Yes.
8: Which was back in the 50s.
7: Mm-hmm.
8: And we were at a Guy Fawkes evening with a lot of the locals and kids all sitting around a bonfire with a burning the guy. And I was sitting very close to a big box of crackers, and there was real tension in the air with people listening, must have been transistor radios at that stage, listening to the radio to hear what was happening with the Suez Canal crisis.
7: Mm.
8: And all of a sudden, a spark got into the crackers, and they all went...
7: No.
8: All sorts of directions, and I have actually been frightened of crackers ever since.
7: I'm not surprised you had your own Suez Canal crisis on the back lawn.
8: Absolutely, yeah. Yeah.
7: That was the 26th of July, 1956.
8: Is it July?
7: Yeah.
8: And how long did it go on for? Because this was Guy Fawkes.
7: I don't know is the answer. I'm trying to sound like I'm thinking. I'm actually reading. No, I don't know.
8: Right, because this was a guy.

0: huge, big speakers on it.
1: A beautiful sound.
0: It's got
1: a
0: lovely tone.
1: Oh, the sound of those speakers, absolutely. And is it timber oak or walnut or something?
0: Well, I don't know what it is. It's a very blonde, very light colour.
1: Oh.
0: It's had a lot of oil and furniture oil rubbed on it over the years. It's
1: haven't
0: sort of darkened it a wee bit.
1: Yeah.
0: I think it was made in Waihee by the pie company. It was, you know, they bought in all the bits and then made the cabinets there.
1: Yes.
0: Yeah, that it sort of sat there for the last 12 years, and it'll say a lot of the AM programs now are really on FM.
1: Oh.
0: Like ZB's a better on an FM on the, my small portable.
1: Yeah.
0: The AM's sort of almost a thing of the past, but I've got to leave it on for a good half hour before I can switch it over to shortwave.
1: Hmm.
0: And
1: why is that? Why does it, why? What? What's that? What's that about?
0: Well, it's a completely different set of valves.
1: Oh.
0: You when you turn it over to shortwave, there's another set of valves that all light up.
1: Yeah.
0: And they take about 20, 25 minutes before you start getting good reception.
1: Yeah.
0: Yeah.
1: I still think those valves, the valves that light up with the filament or the coil, they're a thing to behold. They're hidden in the back, but they'd be quite good to see through. There's actually a bloke somewhere, I think, in Taranaki who still repairs old valves for those that have a valve radio like you.
0: Yeah, well, I found a friend here in Thames who has been squirreling them away for years. And I got one valve from him that I knew was a bit diggy, and we replaced it.
1: Yep.
0: But, yeah, they'd. I think some are being made again.
1: Oh, yeah.
0: Someone in England is starting to make these RCA valves again for the old radio.
1: Yes. What is this is a dumb question, but I've never thought to ask it. What is a valve? What does the valve do?
0: Oh, no idea.
1: Oh, see, it was a good question, wasn't it?
0: Never pulled one apart.
1: No.
0: But they have all sorts of filaments in them, like a light bulb.
1: Yeah, they do.
0: And then they have things inside that sort of look like panels or something. I don't know.
1: Yeah, I think it's a good description, actually, Steve. That's how technical I get, too. It's got these things inside. I'd be like you, but I know that you're a technical person. I know how good you are with motors. I'm surprised you don't know what a valve is. There's some homework for you, Steve. I would like you to go away and dissect a valve and then tell me what it's all about. But anyway, those lovely old radios, they weren't just a radio, they were a feature piece of furniture. Cheers, Steve. 0800 80 1080.
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0: five too. It's always quite intriguing. And I think that was the intrigue for us as children to walk up the stairs at 2ZD, which was very much a training station. Hilary Barry. I don't know if Mike Hosking had time at 2ZD. I think he did. I don't know. A lot of the superstars of radio went through 2ZD, and you climb these stairs and you could look through the great big windows at the host, and it was always kind of dimly lit. It always looked very intriguing. I would have loved to have gone through Broadcasting House in Wellington before that was flattened. Oh, well, we're going to rebuild it. They never did. Apparently some of the studios they had there for full orchestras and bands were some of the best studios in the Southern Hemisphere. Auckland had the same. Joe Gilfillan was telling me earlier on in a break. He said, yeah, Auckland had exactly the same. Gone. Bang, boom, wallop, smack. Progress. 16 past 10. Thank you, Pam. Jennifer and Sue, stand by.
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9: Fearless, focused, informed. 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
10: So how about old Luxo, eh? Having had a hellish week on the apology front from the Rotorua routing, he goes and ends the week by pulling the old MMP rabbit out of the hat and sets Wellington alight. Peter Dunn, political commentator, as well as... Could you argue that given we're allegedly going to vote for a 3 or 4 year term anyway, why not tag this on the end and it's actually no big deal?
11: Well, you could argue that. But if you were going to argue that, I would have thought you'd have made that argument at the time that you announced you were having the referendum on the four-year term.
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9: 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Remembering the good old days.
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13: 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I've heard all about it, though. Is it good? Have you heard it?
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0: 24 past 10, and lots of stories to tell. Lots of different news stories. I've tried to give you a few just to get those thoughts fired up, but you might have something completely different that was very significant and covered by ZB over the years. 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Hi, Jennifer.
14: Hi, how are we going?
0: Good.
14: Happy Hill, when I was at high school, I happened to mention, I like listening to him, and one of the girls in my class said, that's my uncle.
0: Oh, good Lord. Wow.
14: But what I really rang about was Aunt Hazel. Me and my sister, we were quite regular on her shows on the radio, playing the piano we were. and that. So, yeah.

0: old Horse of Aces Live, Dr. Paul, the Archers at 4 o'clock. Sunday morning they had children's requests. Sunday lunch, I think Calvin mentioned it, they had request sessions. And even today I can remember songs like You Will Never Grow Old. I'm not going to sing it. I know all the words to it, though. But I won't sing it tonight. But I see them walking in and out of the studio in Durham Lane. I think that was after Queen's Arcade. It was Queen's Arcade, then Durham Lane next. And I used to see Merv Smith, Barry Holland, and I think Haddo de Ordinary was around about then, and a bit later, Marvellous Mark, who he did the Drive Time show, but apparently he died a couple of years ago, and I only heard about it a few weeks ago. It wasn't even publicised. Did you hear about that?
1: No, I didn't. So what was Mark's surname?
0: Bennett. Marvellous.
1: Oh, Mark Bennett. Yeah. Oh.
0: Yeah. One
1: Do you know
0: and
1: what?
0: Only.
1: I didn't hear about Mark Bennett dying. I'm sorry. No.
0: No. Someone told me a few weeks ago, and I thought, it's unbelievable that it hasn't been out publicly because he was so well respected.
1: Okay.
0: Yeah, he did end up being a great talkback host as well. And I think he actually, was he there, Alan Dick and then him, or the other way around? But they were both on the 8 to 12. Also, Alice Worsley, she used to be around, and Nettie was another one.
1: Yes. Actually, so I think I do remember, yeah, Mark Bennett's death, that was back in 2024. He was 74.
0: Wow, yeah. That's what someone told me only a few weeks ago.
1: Oh, okay.
0: Unbelievable, eh?
1: Yeah, well, you know, it's just one of those things, if you stick around long enough, it's going to happen, or if you stick around long enough, you get to see it happening around you quite a bit, don't you, Sue? And I know that's something that's quite close to you with the anniversary of the death of your husband not that long ago either. Thank you, Sue. Lovely to hear from you. I thought I'd hear from you. I was thinking, where's Sue? It was 1985. The Rainbow Warrior bombing, 1985. What do you remember about that and being glued to ZB at the time?
2: Explosions rang out from the 40-metre ship at about midnight, and the crew scrambled to get off the vessel to safety as she began going under. But one crew member was caught below decks, and police recovered his body early this morning. Stunned Greenpeace members say the vessel was priceless, but right now they're still mourning for their dead colleague who went down with the vessel.
1: Very strange, very strange. Like, it just seemed so surreal that that could happen here. Dominic Preah and Alain Maffar. Their punishment was to be, well, one of them got pregnant, so it can't have been that horrendous, can it? Very strange, very strange. 29 past 10, 0800 80 1080, 9292 on the text.
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5: 28 to 11, the Saturday, the 8th of August, a very, very special birthday for ZB. Hi, Trish.
6: Oh, hello, Roman. How are you?
5: Oh, tremendous. Thank you.
6: I've got an envelope in front of me that says 3ZB Valentine's Day Prize Winner.
5: Oh, nice.
6: Yeah, they ran a competition for a poem, and I just can't find it at the moment because I've written 2,000 and it's heaps of books of them. But I've got this card in front of me that says, with compliments to Trish Walker, da-da-da-da-da, 3ZB.
5: And what did you win?
6: We won an evening at Kingsgate Hotel. I don't think it's there anymore, but we were there for the dinner at night and stayed the night. And, yeah, it was really, really a lovely prize.
5: Yes. It does sound like a lovely prize. Who doesn't love eating food that someone else has cooked, right? That's quite a treat going out.
6: Yeah, that's right. But, yeah, Mike Hosking, we read on my radio, I think it was him, over the radio. Mm-hmm. Yeah, read the poem out that I wrote.
5: Oh, nice. So,
6: yeah.
5: And what about, apart from that's a very joyous thing, and it's amazing to win anything, to be honest, I love winning anything. What about significant things that you were glued to the radio for, events over the decades?
6: I can't really recall. I was a manager of an office in Opawa, and I had the radio on for company, you know, because I was on my own in the office. And I'm 84, so I'm getting, you know, I can't recall a lot of things.
5: That's right. Yeah. No, that's okay. Look, I just think what you've said is perfect, the fact that it was there for company, and that's exactly what it is for a lot of people. And the fact that it's not just music where you can get music anywhere these days, it's actual, this is what's happening. And sometimes you're reminded by someone, hey, look, this is happening. You should keep your eye on this. And so there's that connection that goes backwards and forwards between a listener and a host, Trish. And I can imagine the company in an office. Yeah, you'd need that, all right. Either that or a dog. 26 to 11, thank you. 0800 80 1080. That's the number to call. Looking forward to hearing your story. Welcome, Simon.
7: Hello, Roman. How are you?
5: Yeah, great. Thank you.
7: Oh, good. Yeah, yes, like Steve, I love the old valves. I love listening to their equipment.
5: Now, Simon, I don't know what's wrong with it. It's not necessarily your phone, but it could be where you're in. Are you in a position in the house where it's a bit strange?
7: Is it better?
5: Much better. What did you do?
7: Oh, just set up straight.
5: Oh, there you go. Isn't that weird?
7: Yeah, slicker.
5: Okay.
7: Yeah, that's right. Oh, good. It's, rectified that, eh? Yeah, and no, I love valves. I'm doing up my valve stereo, radio stereogram amplifier.
5: You've got one?
7: Yeah, I'm fixing its power supply.
5: Oh, how do you do that?
7: Oh, it's bridge resistors and rectifier valves, power converters.
5: Stop it. I don't know what you're talking about. Yes, that's a good band.
7: Yeah, it's the voltage frequencies and things.
5: What does a valve actually do?
7: Well, there are amplifiers, audio amplifiers, and there are radio detectors. So he's saying about Steve, I beg your pardon, was saying about the valves and the shortwave radio part. When he turns selects to the radio source that for that frequency, that band,
5: yeah,
7: or function facility. He higher to low tension voltages. Switched off.
5: Okay, it's all pistons and bearings to me. I feel like I've taken my Land Rover in to see a mechanic, and he's doing the whole baffle, $2,000. What? Sorry, all you hear is the money. But yeah, no, okay. Thanks, Simon. Good luck with that. Let me know how you get on. They really were the beautiful valve radios with the great big deep speakers, very bassy, beautiful rich timbre. And the timbers they were made of, I would imagine mainly oak for the ones that were produced overseas. I'm not sure about here in New Zealand. Perhaps oak, maybe walnut. They really were beautiful. And the fact that Steve's got one, he's still rubbing oil into it to preserve it. That's beautiful. We love all that. Or just sand it back in a good coat of varnish. I wonder how long they'll still be appropriate for, in the sense of with all the frequencies and bands and things. I love the fact that on the front it's got New Plymouth, Wellington, Whangarei, all the ones that had the local tuner thingamajiggy screen thing on them. Absolutely brilliant. Thanks, Simon. Thanks for sitting up straight. That made a... There's a lesson to us all. If someone says, I can't hear you, sit up straight. Everything changes. 23 to 11.
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5: 21 to 11. Who remembers back in 1953? I don't. I wasn't even a concept. But I do remember the importance of Sir Edmund Hillary and conquering Everest, along with his Sherpa, Tenzing Norgay. So that became a big... You can't get a radio reporter to the top of Everest, otherwise that person would also be the first to climb. So that didn't make sense. So they had an announcement, and people were glued to their radio for that because it was breaking news, and the person that broke the news was Keith Holyoake back in 1953.
14: And now, though it will break into the normal program of this service, I'm able to announce that a news flash has just come through advising us that the New Zealander, Hillary, has succeeded in conquering Mount Everest.
5: How good is that, New Zealand? Oh, you can just imagine the feeling of unification across the country with a Kiwi standing at the top of Mount Everest, 19 to 11. Hi there, Bruce.
15: Oh, hello, Roman. Yes, Sue got in ahead of me with her memories. But I've

0: changed. And then Donald Trump comes to town. Well, he doesn't actually come to town, but boy, everything changed as a result of, well, let's not get into that. But let's talk about the significant events. Now, Whanganui people, you'll know all about Motua Gardens, that protest action. It went on and on and on. Bastion Point, there's another good one that you may want to reflect upon. A few people camping, becoming a whole lot more. Any of that protest action, the Springbok tour, all of that stuff covered by ZB over the decades. Let's hear from you. 0800 80 10 80 14 to 11.
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0: 11 to 11, and I did briefly get to cross paths with Sir Paul Holmes years and years ago. I was working at Newstalk ZB in Hamilton as well as ZHFM, and they said, does anyone want to go up to Auckland to cover overnight talk? I'll do it. I had no idea what I was doing. I'll do it. And Sir Paul Holmes would come in the morning, cross paths, and always, who is this young man I've been listening to as I drive to work? He was always very encouraging. There were no airs and graces, and I really respected him as a broadcaster. He came from Wellington to Auckland to start Newstalk ZB, and it would have been a tough gig because it hadn't been done at that level before. But it's a voice that you will remember.
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13: 15 minutes past 7. Oh, what a filthy habit it is. And nearly everyone who has the habit knows that it is dirty, that it is pointless, that it is offensive. I'm talking about the smoking of cigarettes. Those actively involved in trying to scourge our noble land of this tobacco substance will tell you that smoking is responsible for over 3,500 deaths in New Zealand annually. They list the diseases caused by the contents of that crisp, clean-smelling new pack like a litany of cruel irreversibles. Lung cancer, chronic bronchitis, emphysema, coronary heart disease. Smoking seems to have a lot to do with cancer of the mouth, cancer of the throat, the bladder, the gullet. Smoking during pregnancy is a no-no. Pregnant women who smoke and are on the pill are heading for a stroke. Smoking saps your energy. Only smokers know that curious sluggishness in the mornings, the smoker's hangover. So it seems odd, does it not, knowing smoking's potential for harm, that a cigarette remains for many of us a source of great pleasure, a great relaxant. We know it's a one-way street, we smokers, and we shrug our shoulders. Last year's smoke-free week was a fine idea. Research shows that 96% of New Zealanders were aware of it. Many gave up smoking. The social pressures on smokers not to smoke during that smoke smoke-free week were immense.

0: be playing ball. But the good sports at Stadium Cars are always on their game. With over 120 Toyota hybrids currently in stock, you'll win every time you fill up. It's another reason why Stadium Cars was voted Buyerscore's number one large dealership in Canterbury for 2026.
1: 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I promise it'll be worth waiting for. 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
5: 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I've heard all about it, though. Is it good? 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
6: 19 past 11. Quite a few callers have talked about Marina. And Marina had an afternoon show for women. How sexist can you get? Honestly. Wow. You couldn't do that these days. And apparently Marina was not her real name. I don't know why they changed her name. Roman, Marina's real name was Jocelyn Parr, but she was known as Marina. What's wrong with Jocelyn? Isn't that strange? Maybe she didn't want to be known by her real name. There could be that as well. 0800 80 1080. Let's hear your story, your love of your connection to ZB over your life. Hi there, Maureen.
7: Hi there, Roman. Marina sounds like a mermaid.
6: It does, doesn't it? Marina, yeah. Wah, wah, Marina. That was a TV show, wasn't it?
7: Yeah, it was.
6: Yeah, she was a puppet, wasn't she? A puppet.
7: Yeah, yeah. Hmm. Anyway, back in the 60s, in the mornings before school, they'd have a Sedley Wells question.
6: Mm.
7: And my brother made me ring up, and I won. Well, he knew the answer, of course, but I rung up, so I won, and I won a harmonica.
6: Oh, yeah, nice, nice. What was the question?
7: I can't remember.
6: Oh, come on.
7: No, I won a harmonica.
6: Oh, that's all right, though. And was that annoying for everybody in the house to listen to you learning the harmonica?
7: I didn't really learn it.
6: I love a harmonica. They always make you feel like a cowboy, don't they, you know?
7: Yeah. Oh, yeah. It does if they know how to play it, yeah.
6: Yes, exactly. So what was the name of the show that you won that on again?
7: It was always Sedley Wells, the Sedley Wells question. So Sedley Wells must have sponsored it, that shop. Well, that wouldn't be around anymore. I think it was a music shop, wasn't it?
6: Well, that would make sense with a harmonica, wouldn't it?
7: Yeah.
6: Yeah.
7: Yeah.

0: The voice of Winston Churchill, complete with a whole lot of very rich patina, which I think just adds to it, really. I hope you could hear that relatively clearly. 27 past 11. I'd love to hear your stories. What have you heard on ZB over the years that you've gone, oh my Lord, and you've just had to stop, and you've just had to listen, and you've absolutely been captivated by it, good, bad, or ugly? Let's hear those stories, and the hosts that you heard, the newsreaders as well. 0800 80 1080 9292 is the text.
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7: 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I've heard all about it, though. Is it good? 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
0: 29 past 11. Now, if you've ever owned a business over the years and your business was big enough and doing well enough and you came to a radio station, a former radio station owned by this a former company, the radio network, Radio New Zealand, before they divested off the commercial stations. If you were a big enough spender, they took you to Stooges.
8: Oh.
0: Stooges had the best copywriters, the best voices, and they were based in Wellington. Well, that's my story. And I think the key to that is, you know what, you might hate a jingle, but even tonight people have been singing jingles that were on the radio decades ago. The jingles work. Advertising works. And a big thank you, by the way, to our advertisers, because that's the only way we get our money. So, yeah, you might be singing along, and you might not even realise that you are. Some of the jingles, I think, are very good. 11:30, 0800 80 10 80. Hi there, Pamela.
9: Good evening, Romaine. 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
0: Mm-hmm.
9: My mother used to keep the radio going nearly all day. And I do the same. And I've been listening tonight and remembering a lot of these programs with big announcements, like I remember hearing Churchill on the radio announcing the end of the Second World War.
0: Mm-hmm.
9: But one that perhaps hasn't been said tonight is the Helsinki... the Olympics. And I remember getting up in the middle of the night, creeping into the lounge and turning the radio on. I still have this radio. It's a stand-up old gold Brunson that belonged to my father.
0: Oh, lovely.
9: And I turned the radio on and then...

0: 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Catherine, Eileen, Clarence, stand by. Make a cup of tea, anything. I won't be too long.
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0: Under the command of General Eisenhower, Allied naval forces, supported by strong air forces, began landing Allied armies this morning on the northern coast of France.
1: There wouldn't have been better news to have heard. 1939 to 1945. Another Second World War, right? Another World War. And the end being announced like that. You may recall that being spoken about. And you may well remember having heard that. More stories to come in just a moment. 0800 80 1080 and 9292 is the text. Quarter to 12.
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0: Newstalk ZB on this very special 100th birthday of ZB Bobby Darin from 1958 and Beyond the Sea. Helga, I can squeeze you in. Sounds like a doctor, doesn't it? But I can. How are you?
1: Thank you. Hi, I'm a Ponsonby kid from the Three Lamps.
0: Yes.
1: And my mum had a crystal radio. I'm 77 now, and I remember when I was about five with it, fiddling around with the wires and things. Yeah, mm-hmm. And she used to say that. But I'm up with the latest radio for the a disaster. I've got a digital S radio with AM, FM, LED light, built-in battery, SOS alarm, battery operated, hand cranked, and you can charge it and charge your phone. Gee. In a disaster.
0: Does it make coffee?
1: No, unfortunately. No,
0: it's not that good, is it?
1: But it's really great. It's got a torch. It's got an alarm. It's got a radio. That's the latest.
0: Yeah, no, that's interesting. Interesting that you got the history of homemade radios in there as well. Helga, I'm glad I squeezed you in before the end. It's not the end. It's just the beginning. 100 years, and we just go forward with gusto from here. Jim Sneddon's full of that. Gusto galore. Thanks, Hope, and thanks to everyone. Thank you.
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0: was blasting through the country.
1: The Nature Conservancy's commissioned research to find ways to make restoring native planting more appealing for landowners. It found many farmers are keen to see natives return, but say it doesn't make financial sense now as they try to also run a business. TNC country lead Eric van Eindhoven says financial issues have to be taken into account.
2: We need to think about, well, who pays for that? Who covers the costs for that long-term maintenance that we need to see those places thriving into the future?
1: Device of Destiny church leader Brian Tamaki says police have deemed him not a fit and proper person and revoked his gun license. His weapons were confiscated and license suspended in late June following controversial comments about different religious groups. In a social media post earlier in the evening, Mr. Tamaki said he's now not allowed to possess or use a firearm, even under a licensed firearms holder's supervision. That's news. In sport, the All Blacks remain hopeful match officials will allow for up-tempo rugby on the tour of South Africa following a stop-start win over the Stormers in Cape Town. New Zealand was clunky and ill-disciplined, conceding 16 penalties and 3 yellow cards, with the TMO a regular feature. Assistant coach Tana Umanga says they fully expected the game to be slowed down by officials.
3: We've just got to have faith in the officials that they're going to keep speeding the game up, because that's what we want to do. That's what people want to see, but it's just not what they're getting, and it's not through a lack of effort from us especially, but that's out of our hands.
1: In the NRLW, Taisha Ikenasio scored a hat trick as the Warriors came from behind at halftime to secure an important 22-14 win over the Newcastle Knights. That's sport. I'm Joe Gilfillan.
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6: 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The forecast now to midnight tonight. Northland to Waitomo, also Coromandel, Bay of Plenty, Taupo and Taramanui. Isolated showers turning to rain this morning, sometimes heavy. Gisborne to Wairarapa, scattered rain developing, clearing south of Wairua this afternoon. Taranaki and Taihape to Wellington, rain easing to fine spells and isolated showers this morning. Nelson, Marlborough and Canterbury, showers with rain possibly heavy. Buller, the Grey District and Westland, periods of rain, some heavy falls, thunderstorms are possible. Otago and Southland, scattered rain. Fiordland, periods of rain clearing to fine this afternoon, and cloudy periods for the Chatham Islands.
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6: News Talk ZB, it is overnight talk with Jim on a Sunday morning. I've just got to get that all lined up so I can, which we've done. It's coming up 6 minutes past 12. We're doing this open line talk back until 5 a.m. The phone number through the morning, 0800 80 1080. If you'd like to text, it's 9292. And the email is jim@newstalkzb.co.nz. An amazing 6 hours of radio reminiscing with Roman last night. News Talk ZB, one way or another, turning 100 today. It started off 100 years ago, 1ZB.

0: for voice typing. There's an app for voice typing. I don't know. Have you heard of that?
1: Yeah. And you can send text by voice and all sorts of things. I don't use it myself, but yeah, my phone can do it, I gather, but I haven't.
0: Oh, okay. Yeah, no, just all the things that are, you know, that are about there now. And it was it. I always remember the word the Mississippi, you know, with how to spell it and everything else. But my brother in California was telling me there's a place in Mississippi called Coffee. You know, for the names of whatever things might be. Yeah, and I was just thinking that I can't believe that New Zealand are the only country that haven't got a law to stop people on electric bikes to wear helmets or a speed limit. And yet I was talking to some kids the other day, and they told me that if they didn't wear their helmet on a bike, the policeman told them they'd get a fine. Is that true?
1: You're meant to wear a helmet by law on a bike, but scooters, I gather, no. Right.
0: No, I wonder why that is.
1: The law's an ass, Roy. You know?
0: Yeah, okay, yeah. So, no, and the other one was, which is really sad, are all the coffee places we hear that are closing now, Jim. I don't know why, but different ones are telling us. And the other thing, just in closing, was afternoon tea used to be at 3 o'clock. But from Palmy, Bulls, Whanganui, Sanson, everything's closing at 2:30. So maybe that's the new afternoon time now. But anyway, yeah, we'll leave you in peace with this, Jim. Everything you have ever wanted is on the other side of fear.
1: Ooh.
0: How many times? I wouldn't do that, right?
1: All right. Cheers, Roy, and thank you for that. 18 past 12.
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1: News Talk ZB, Overnight Talk with Jim on a Sunday morning. We've got one spare line there. Hey, Sue, good morning.
8: Oh, good morning. Happy birthday.
1: Oh, happy birthday to ZB.
8: I know. Roman did an outstanding show. I haven't moved away from the wireless at 6 o'clock last night.
1: He did do a good job. And remarkable. It was like 6 solid hours of talkback about ZB and about radio in general. Yeah, remarkable. Remarkable effort. And he had all this music that he had chosen during the week. And I think he played 2 tracks. I think that's what he said.
8: There was just wall to wall calls. It's funny though, isn't it? Because these days, and I don't think it's better, there's so many different platforms, everyone's divided. But it was like everyone was on the same page. We all saw the same stuff, you know, listened to the same programs.
1: Yeah, well, that's right, because

0: bottle, and it actually has to stay warmer than a bloody hot water bottle did.
1: Get out of here.
0: It did. Yeah, I used to put it in the bed, but I don't need socks or anything like that now. And I don't care what it's made of. It is so warm and toasty, and I'm finding it really hard to keep out of bed.
1: All right.
0: I am.
1: Okay, so just confirming, are you using something similar to a plastic pump bottle? Is that?
0: No, with the polar sheets, you don't need anything. I don't even need pyjamas or anything. I used to have to wear thermal socks to bed. I don't even do that now. I don't have to do any of that stuff, no.
1: Okay.
0: You just put the sheets on and away, and they take 4 hours to be bone dry on the clothesline.
1: And I've got to get to a commercial break. Are these man-made fibres or natural?
0: I don't care what they are.
1: Oh, okay.
0: Because they're warm.
1: Fair enough. I do care a little bit. All right, Sue, good on you.
0: Okay, catch ya.
1: Yeah, nice to talk. Thank you. 0800 80 10 80. We're doing open line talk back on the ZB network until 5 a.m. One spare line coming up 12:30.
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7: Hi, Jim. Yeah, for instance, my friend who I've been friends with about this time in 1991, that's 35 years ago, about August or September 1991, William Friedlander, I don't know if he wants his full name, but he's a good friend. He told me to call talk back yesterday, he said, ring Talkback Radio on ZB because they're 100 years old today. I think he said that on Friday, or I can't remember.
1: Yeah, it doesn't really matter, but yeah.
7: Friday, yeah. He said to ring them on the 9th, on the Sunday morning. For instance, I first listened to Talkback. Mum would listen to 1ZB in the 1970s. I was born in 1969, so in 1970 she was listening to 1ZB and then also to Radio I, to Ethel Smith and Gordon Dryden, if you know the names.
1: Yeah, Gordon Dryden, definitely.
7: He had a show called Powerline, and I would joke, like, I was only like 5 when he was on, and I would say things like, I was saying, is Gordon Dryden on our Powerline? But I knew he wasn't. It was just a joke because he said on Powerline, you know. When I was like first heard him say on Powerline, I was thinking he was on.
1: Yeah, yeah.
7: Then I realised it was that show was called Powerline.
1: Did you send me some emails regarding John Laws? Have I got the right David?
7: I did. It was me. Yeah. I did.
1: Okay.
7: This morning, and that was something that, for instance, Dave Sutherland wrote the first bit, and then I wrote.

0: something like that, and the authorities would shift them all, and you know, they just kept getting shifted on. It's to do with that. As you know, Jim, I get on the Nuthers Club every Sunday night.
1: Yep.
0: But trying to fathom out why they would do such a thing. You know, and to me, I'd be banging on people's doors or doing something. I'd build a campfire at the beach or something to keep warm or something, you know. And yeah, but it is a concern.
1: Yes, it is. It is, LB.
0: Yeah.
1: All right.
0: Yeah. Bring it tomorrow night.
1: Okay. All right. Cheers, mate.
0: Thanks, Jim.
1: We're talking, yeah, because you're going to ring the Nutters Club as per tonight. Yes.
0: Yes,
1: That's the one. All right, buddy.
0: Yeah. Thank you.
1: We'll talk tonight, Albie. Cheers, thank you for that. News Talk ZB, 11 minutes to 1.
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1: News Talk ZB, very good welcome to Sheila. Here we go, from Rangiora. Come on down, Sheila. Good morning.
7: Oh, that was interesting. I didn't know that was there in the museum. I've got to go down and have a look. Sounds really interesting, doesn't it?
1: Oh, the museum, exactly.
7: I live in Rangiora, don't I? Yeah, so now I'll have to get someone to take me down there, because I've got a walker now, and it doesn't always fit in people's cars.
1: Oh, okay.
7: I'll get down there. Oh, yeah. No, well, my talkback started in Taiwan when I was living there, and it was George Villani, of course. He was the first one I spoke to. And then after that, there was Pam Corcoran, Jenny Anderson.
1: Oh, yes.
7: Alan Dick, Jeff Sinclair. Oh, so many. They were wonderful, all of them. Yeah. Yeah, and
1: so that would have been Radio Pacific in its day.
7: Well, yes, I suppose it would have been. Yeah, but it's you didn't have talking on there all that time, did you? Didn't you change over?
1: Yeah, in the late '80s, I think. I can't remember. I remember when it happened, but I just can't remember the year.
7: Because I used to love Tony Amos, because he's got such a wonderful talking voice. And but he was on the other side, that closed down, and it's been one ZB only one ZB. But of course, I listened to Jim, yourself, and Tim, and all the hosts on there, mostly overnight. But it helps me a lot. I was in tears the other night when I phoned Rose about 4 o'clock in the morning, because I was so mad, because I couldn't go to sleep. I wanted to bash my head on the wall. I was so tired, I just could not sleep. And I said to Randolph, "Fed up, I can't sleep." And so we had a little cheered me up a bit. He said, "I haven't heard from you for ages." I said, "I do listen, but I don't know where to get on there. Sometimes it's busy, so and that." But yeah, but I don't know what we'd do with that. I'd talk back out the elderly people here. You just help us such a lot. You know, we do appreciate you, Jim. We do.
1: Well, it's a two-way street. I appreciate callers. Believe me, talkback would be lousy without them.
7: I think your favourite one is John.
1: Stop it.
7: Well, it's entertaining, let me put it like that. It's very entertaining. We do listen. We do some of the things he comes out with. Oh, I've been over. Do you know where John lives? It's not Christchurch, is it?
1: The one I'm thinking about is just north of Auckland.
7: Oh, is it? Oh, it's not down here then. No, that's all. He can't come and give me one.
1: No, darling, he can't come and give you one. No.
7: Oh, dear. Okay, love. And did I say Alan Dick? I did, didn't I?
1: Alan Dick? I think you did.
7: Alan Dick was there, but I don't know if it was one Jebby or the other side. I can't remember now.
1: I think it was Radio Pacific. I'm not sure whether Alan Dick worked at ZB. Because in those days, everybody was bouncing around all over the shop. And I worked at a number of radio stations in Auckland over the years.
7: Yeah, but listen, when Radio Pacific was on, and I'm talking to all these hosts there, Jenny Anderson, Bancourt Green, all them, what was on it? Was your station going then, 1ZB?
1: It would have been in one form or another. I think they went across to the talk format in something like 1987, 1988, something like that. I should have actually read up on this before I came in tonight, last night. That would have been smart. Do a bit of research, Jim. Act like you care.
7: Yeah. Well, it just seems strange that I hadn't heard 1ZB for quite a few years now. I've been listening to 1ZB since the other one went off. Since Tony Amos and the Pacific shut down, I went on to 1ZB, and I was so pleased I did because I had the talkback on there, and I've been listening ever since. So there you go, love.
1: Yeah, and we're mightily grateful to have your support there, Sheila.
7: That's all right. You're welcome. I've still got them nice, warm, flannel-neck seats on. They're proper ones. Do you know what I mean by the proper ones? The ones that don't take long to dry, and they're not the old-fashioned ones. They're the modern flannel-neck seats.
1: Modern, yeah. Okay. Are these synthetic or cotton?
7: Oh, I don't know what they are, but they're nice.
1: Like Sushi said, doesn't care because they're warm. So.
7: Oh, they're warm, yeah. I've got them from the warehouse, and I think they're them special ones. They definitely are what I've got. They dry easily, the fluff don't come off, and they're great, yes.
1: Yeah, wonderful. Yes. Look, I've just got a text here saying, so good to hear Sheila sounding so cheerful tonight. There you go, you got a fan.
7: Thank you, dear. Of course I am. I just listen to Jim because I'm careful. Okay, dear.
1: All right.
7: Have a good night, love.
1: Yeah, cheers, Sheila. Thank you. Another text says, I have a small transistor radio that I bought 70 years ago. It cost me £13. It is battery only and still goes. Love your show, Carolyn. Another text says, does anyone remember Richie at Large? He was an extremely interesting man. No, I do not know Richie at Large. Complete news to me. News Talk ZB, 3 minutes to 1.

0: £1,000. That's news and sport. I'm Joe Gilfillan.
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8: 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The forecast midnight tonight. Northland to Waitomo, also Coromandel, the Bay of Plenty, Taupo and Taumarunui. Isolated showers turning to rain this morning, sometimes heavy. Gisborne to Wairarapa, scattered rain developing, clearing south of Wairau this afternoon. Taranaki and Taihape to Wellington, rain easing to fine spells, isolated showers this morning. Nelson, Marlborough and Canterbury, showers with rain possibly heavy. Buller, the Grey District and Westland, periods of rain, some heavy falls, thunderstorms are possible. Otago and Southland, scattered rain. Fiordland, periods of rain, clearing to fine this morning. And for the Chatham Islands, cloudy periods.
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8: News Talk ZB, just gone 7 minutes past one on a Sunday morning, Sunday, August 9, ZB's birthday. As a matter of fact, 100 years old. Different guises over the years, but yeah, 100 years since ZB took to the airwaves. We're doing open line talkback on ZB until 5. More than happy to take any radio memories you may have, reminiscing of radio. The phone number, 0800 80 1080. If you're texting, it's 9292. And the email is jim@newstalkzb.co.nz. And just before we go back to the phones and talk to Harvey, any thoughts you might have heard on this Jetstar proposal from February next year? Passengers on Jetstar will be charged extra to put their carry-on bags in the overhead lockers. You can still do carry-on. There's a weight limit now of 10 kg, but it has to fit under your seat. You want bags in the overhead, Jetstar will charge you for that. One report suggesting it will be an extra cost of around $20. Jetstar is saying feedback from passengers and cabin crew found loading the overhead lockers could be the most stressful part of flying. Really? It says to make things easier, Jetstar will raise the weight limit of carry-on from 7 to 10 kg, and passengers would only have to deal with the size of their carry-on. It'll have to be small enough to fit under the seat. If it has to go in the overhead, you're going to have to pay for that. $23 is what I've seen, something like that. Selfish carry-on stories that I think we've all seen them over the years. People being just so cheeky with their carry-on. And I don't know why airline staff have let them get away with this for years. Some of it's blatantly obvious. That stuff should be in the hold. That should be checked in. That's too big to bring into the cabin. But it happens all the time. So I'm glad Jetstar at least is going to do something about it. Oh, so yeah, I've just been so frustrated over the years just watching these really selfish people with huge bags and heaps of them. But if you've got any of these selfish carry-on stories, give me a call. No speed lines at the moment, but keep that

0: 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Hello, Harvey.
1: Hi, Jimmy. Hey, long time no here.
0: Yeah, what's happened?
1: Oh no, I've been in lockdown. No, hey, I just been interested in some of this talk back about the radio. You know, Radio Live, Radio, News Talk ZB. I used to listen to Huey Toro. There was another Maori product from Martin Crump.
0: Oh, yeah, I know Martin, yes.
1: Yeah, and I'm just trying to think of his name. He Harmy Chapman used to be on. And, of course, when Jeff Sinclair was, I had to regularly call him in, on the radio.
0: That name does not ring a bell. What was it again?
1: Harmy Chapman.
0: No.
1: Oh, I know. Well, no, I think he started off with... Waitea, didn't he? I think he came to one of the commercial stations. And there was Jeff Sinclair, because I remember when I used to ring him, there was 20 years between him and I, and 20 years between me and his producer, which was Jeremy Parkinson.
0: Oh, yes. Jeremy. I wonder what he's doing now. Yep.
1: I don't know what he's doing. Anyway, and just what I thought I'd... You know, and I've had a look through some of this history here, but like Radio Live, they put that together to split the Radio Pacific and the racing station, I think it was, you know, the
0: There was a blend on Radio Pacific at one point. There was a blend of talk and racing.
1: And now you. See, on ZB, on iHeart, you can go to anything, you know, listen to it on boards and listen to everything. And with technology we've got, you know, you can listen to Radio Toowoomba. I don't listen to that anyway. But as for this jet starting, I mean, they there's people who've got no brains when they get on buses, aren't they? When they go on buses, they think that they can just take all their and bus with them. Even the public buses. Oh. Believe me, I've driven buses in Auckland, and you get, you know, and they just think they can bring in gear. I remember one guy up on the bus and up by the Sky Tower where we used to live, leave from, and he said to me, "Do you go to whatever number, Forest Hill Road?" And I said, "I can't catch a taxi." Well, how do I know what numbers are where? I just drive the bus. I just stop at the bus stop. But as for airlines, I mean, yeah, there's some people.
0: Because especially with the intercity coaches, they've got storage room underneath, don't they? Normal commuter buses. They probably don't. But, you know, the coach is designed to go intercity, then... Should be plenty of room, you'd think.
1: Well, if you're going around from the railway station or wherever to the hotel, and if they haven't got a thing, you can go on the bus, and you've got to, you know, it's like going to Wellington now and then. You take, everybody takes the bringing kitchen sinks and everything. But so I remember one time I said to the taxi driver, I was going out to Seating in Port Dorset, I said, "Oh, how much for my luggage?" And he said, "Oh, nothing." I said, "Well, you take my luggage, I'll catch a bus." Yeah. He didn't think that was very much. But I listen to a lot of these people. I've only just come back listening to the radio lately, and I thought I'd just have a listen. And yeah, you're still there. Yeah. And then I heard what's his name? The old fella about the people sleeping in the streets.
0: Oh, Albie's story, yeah.
1: Here I've had a myriad of people living underneath in the car park behind them. I've got rid of them. I told them to. And this move on thing, it's the dumbest thing they ever did. if they put that, I don't know whether that law's been

0: get past it.
1: I don't think so. Yeah.
0: No,
1: well, I have my doubts whether it's going. The move on law will work. Not sure.
0: No.
1: Move on to where? Simple question.
0: That's right.
1: Move on to where?
0: I better move on law because I had a car certainly on Thursday morning. So, and the police came around and he was trespassing. He said, "Oh, you're safe now." I said, "No, I want him charged." So I went down to the police station and laid a charge. But I mean, there are some people, and I feel sorry for the police because they're not psychologists, they're not mental health providers, they're not even, you know, and even the fire service. And you see, I invited two guys to come and stay with me for three nights a week, and because they live in a men's shelter just up the road from me, they can go up there for, they go up Mondays, Tuesdays, Thursday, Friday, Saturday. The other day they could stay here. One young fellow only lasted one day, and the other fellow only lasted one day, and he's still sleeping outside the church.
1: Yeah, some of them actually sort of, it's a lifestyle choice for them to a certain extent, I've heard. All right, Harvey, look, I'm going to have to move. Okay, nice to talk to you again.
0: Okay, thank you.
1: All right, cheers. On the Jetstar thing, a texter says, I think the Jetstar idea is ridiculous. That's where, as from February next year, I'm not sure whether it's international and domestic or both, you're going to be charged if you want to put a bag in the overheads. A texter says, I think the Jetstar idea is ridiculous. I always only fly in New Zealand. Now, within New Zealand, you have to get your cabin luggage approved, and they place a bright green approved hand luggage sticker on it. Right. I haven't flown in New Zealand in years. So what do they do if people, are they actually using that rule that says you can't take, you know, like oversized stuff on board the aircraft? In New Zealand doing that? What if, because customers try it. I've seen passengers do this all over the shop, all over. 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Any thoughts on this Jetstar proposal? 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Things you've seen while waiting to take off with people boarding and trying to get enormous bags in the overheads. 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We have all seen this. 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
1: A text here before we get to back to the lines. Has anyone talked about Sharon Crosby? As far as I know, no, she hasn't been mentioned. Tix goes on to say, I think she went on to run or CEO of the News Talk family. Cheers, Gary. I think what Sharon Crosby, I think she used to do 9 to Noon, you know, long, long, long time ago on Nat Rad. And I think she went on to be CEO of Radio New Zealand for a while. ZB might have been part of the stable of radio stations that was running then. I don't know. I can't remember. But if anybody's and I've got up-to-date news on what's happened to Sharon Crosby, that would be great. Yeah, she was some broadcaster, that woman. Yvonne, good morning.
5: Oh, hello, Jim. I just talk quietly and that, you know, because people are...
1: Oh, right, you're still in hospital, right?
5: Yes, and that there was hope, you know, that I'd come home yesterday, but it's not the case. And that, but anyway, we'll see what happens. But, oh, you know, I actually stayed awake and they gave me an epidural so I could hear the buzzer.
1: Ooh.
5: You know, it was going through the bone. But it was all quite, you know, well, I suppose it was interest to a degree. But what I phoned for was, you know, our 100 years of radio, not specifically Talkback ZB, but it was all the shows that we had. We had the Dexter Dustin show, we had the Goon show, and Dr. Paul was Mum's favourite. Do you remember him?
1: No, I don't remember Dr. Paul. He got quite a mention on Roman's show last night. I do know the Goons. Dad used to be quite into the Goons, had a sort of a goony sense of humour, so I remember the Goons as a kid.
5: Yeah, it's hard to understand some of what they say, but they were funny. And that, you know, stupidly funny, you know, which really was. You know, there's not sort of really much else that, you know, I want to contribute in that. I'll just listen to other people talk. I just wanted to say hi more or less.
1: Oh, no, I'm glad that you did. And Roman was talking about a show, Portia something. I'd never heard of that radio show either.
5: Oh.
1: Portia does, no. I can't remember. But
5: No. And
1: that
5: fancy Sharon Crosby going on to do great things in radio.
1: I'm sure she was in charge of RNZ for a while. Because not that many broadcasters swap over to management and get to the top of the tree. It's reasonably unusual.
5: And has there been much happening in the political scene? And I feel out of step with it all.
1: You've got plenty of time to catch up.
5: I'm sure.
1: The Nats yesterday released their list of MPs and whether they'll, you know, what position they'll have on the list. But you know, you'll have plenty of time to digest that.
5: Okay, then. And that, well, I'll let you go and that's done. I'll carry on listening until the drugs kick in.
1: We'll keep taking the painkillers when needed, okay?
5: Oh, for sure.
1: Okay.
5: Okay, then.
1: Yeah, good on you, Yvonne. Thank you for checking in. Appreciate that. Mm. Hi, Cameron.
6: Oh, good morning, citizens. Had to do that on this very historic occasion. There's a particular reason for that, of course.
1: That would have been Barry Jenkin, my old colleague.
6: There you go. There you go. Now, not run to Mr. and his homework, particularly on occasions such as this prestigious occasion. Let me just go to the right page because I've got many tabs up. Many names we mentioned last night and there's been quite a few already this morning, but one in particular I want to mention, Paddy O'Donnell. Now, he was in Wellington back in 1968 when the Rahini sank and he was giving live reports. But it was Paddy who is credited with New Zealand's very first Talkback show on 2ZB, as it was way back then.
1: In Wellington.
6: Correct. Paddy came from Whanganui. That was his hometown, as was Dad's hometown. Paddy and Dad were very good friends for a good number of years. So, yeah, I've been doing a bit of research here and there last night. Yvonne, I think it was just before, mentioned Sharon Crosby, rather, who is a companion of the New Zealand Order of Merit, along with having a OBE.
1: Now, that was a texter. A texter wanted to know about Sharon.
6: Okay, so I stand corrected, texter.
1: Yep.
6: but he was indeed the former chief exec of Radio New Zealand from 1960

0: 1995 to 2004.
1: Oh, actually, that's not a bad tenure either. Wow, okay.
0: That is according to Wikipedia, so I haven't cross-referenced that with any other sources, but that's just off the cuff of the working with the time frames I've got to work with.
1: Don't even have to do that. And does Wikipedia suggest that she's still with us?
0: Well, it tells me she was born in 1945, so that makes her, my rough calculations, 81.
1: Oh, and that's easy to achieve these days.
0: There you go. And if our highly esteemed and much-loved queen of YouTube is still awake, and I dare say Sheila will still be awake, she'll be delighted to know that Sharon Crosby comes from Rangiora.
1: Oh.
0: According to Wikipedia.
1: I believe it. You don't have to. Yeah, no. Wikipedia is generally quite right.
0: Yeah. It was great to hear George Bellani mentioned several times, both last night and quite a few so far this morning, too. In actual fact, he would probably be one of the first names I can remember calling all those years ago when I first started as a child. Pacific's been mentioned a few times in the last 6 or 7 hours. I can remember talking to the legendary Angela D'Ordney. I can remember many laughs with Pam Corkery.
1: Are you talking about Angela D'Ordney doing her work on ZB?
0: Well, I'm pretty sure. Well, it could have been ZB. I could be getting. It is the middle of the night, so I could be slightly confused because the.
1: Yeah, as far as I knew, Angela only did work for ZB. Just relieving talkback, as far as I can remember, because I worked with her, more than one occasion.
0: I can remember you telling us. If anybody can remember that for certain, it would be much-loved Sue in Auckland, who's probably spitting out her copy at the mention of her name, but that's okay. I actually had a quick chinwag with her last night for the first time in Yonks, so we're going to have a very long chinwag through the course of the next week and catch up. So, not surprisingly, on this very prestigious 100th birthday, I've actually taken the esteemed liberty of writing a 100-page speech. I'm acutely aware it's 1:27, so I think I'll be able to finish by this time in maybe an hour and a half. I'll try and go as fast as I possibly can. I'm just imagining the wrenching look on your face. I am kidding, of course. Don't panic.
1: Okay.
0: But it would be remiss of me because I go back to my childhood, and way back then, as it is now, radio still plays an important part. Despite the modern technology that we're holding in our hands. But I

0: Bruce Hopkins. But of note, Alan Reid will be more familiar to listeners because he always went by the name Joe Reid, who sadly died a few weeks before Christmas last year.
1: Yeah, I remember. That was lame radio.
0: Oh, come on. It was great. But I can't remember too much because there might be the odd recording on some archive site. I don't know. But as a kid, back in the late 80s, early to mid 90s, when that show was on, I loved that show.
1: Oh, okay. All right. Well, maybe I just missed something, possibly, eh?
0: Oh, maybe. Who knows? But no, need to acknowledge those two and all the other names that have been mentioned over the course of last night and this morning. And I've been asked by a couple to remember some of the much-loved callers that are no longer with us, of course. The one that stands out in recent times would, of course, be our much-loved Jim Hutton, who sadly died almost a couple of years ago now.
1: Jim Sutton?
0: No, Hutton. Our much-loved retired veterinarian pathologist.
1: Oh, right. Oh, sorry. I didn't. Yeah. I didn't really catch on to his surname. But,
0: no,
1: yeah.
0: No. Well, it does sound familiar. I was asked to make special mention of Jim, who loved Talkback and contributed so much over many years. So
1: yes, he did.
0: I said, yeah, I can do that. It is Sunday morning, so the good news is I might be back a bit later in the morning to carry on. Who knows?
1: Okay. All right. We will see what happens, Cameron.
0: Before I go, you've already got that email, so that will no doubt be in hand. You'll know the email I'm talking about.
1: Yeah, you want Radio Gaga? It's 5 minutes, 38 seconds long.
0: Not the whole thing necessarily. But before I go, on this very special
1: Okay, now
0: occasion,
1: this is the last time before I go, okay?
0: It certainly is. Just a super quick request. I thought it might be appropriate to perhaps play a trumpet fanfare, followed by the national anthem, followed by, of course, happy birthday for you guys.
1: Okay, it sounds way too fancy for me. All right, cheers, Cameron.
0: Catch you after four.
1: All right. Texter, Porsche faces life. Yeah, because that was mentioned to Roman a few times last night. I'd never heard of it. And as far as I gather, Roman has never heard of it either. And on the Jetstar idea of charging passengers money if they want to stick their carry-on into the overheads, this will come in February, apparently. International and domestic, don't know. I'm assuming both. And I wondered, the text last hour, are they enforcing the sizes? And apparently the text says, yes, they are enforcing size if it's oversized. Well, obviously they wouldn't get all iffy if it was tiny. So that's... it must go as checked in luggage, and they're also limiting the number to one locker bag and one small bag that must fit under your seat. Okay, so that's in New Zealand how they deal, because I've got to get some stories on selfish passengers you've seen trying to get their carry-on into the overhead lockers. And some of them are just, they're carrying way too much. I've seen it over and over and over again. And the bags are way too big. But I want to get your stories on this. We do have one spare line, 0800 80 1080. That would be the number, 27 to 2.
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0: 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I promise it'll be worth waiting for. 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
3: 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Good morning.
4: Hi, Jim, and happy birthday, ZB. Very good radio station, I must say. I've only been listening for a few years to talk back myself.
3: Yeah, we do it all for you, Matt.
4: Oh, well, there you go. You've had 97 years to get ready before I turned up.
3: Need a bit more practice.
4: Yeah. I didn't even, never thought of, talk back or listening to it. I just used to listen to The Rock years ago, and I was happy with that. But, you know, then the old music sort of got repetitive after a while too, but it wasn't until I got into the night shift driving that I come across it and thought, oh, this is quite good, listening to real people talking about stuff. And, been a fan ever since, really. So, yeah, a good service. And a lot of the hosts come and go in different stations and stuff, but it'd be good to hear from any past hosts that are listening to, if they're allowed to ring up and say hi and they're still around, you know, it'd be good to hear from anyone.
3: They are definitely allowed to go on.
4: Yeah, anyone out there, I encourage you or dare you to ring up, or even like if Mikey's out there listening, just it would have been good to have him come and co-host on a special occasion, you know. But
3: yeah. Oh, that would be great.
4: Yeah, maybe that could be something moving forward. Keep you company one night and they have a double shift. They probably don't want to pay you, though, for two hosts.
3: But, no. So who comes in for nothing?
4: Yeah, I would if I was there, and if I was a host, but I'm not. But, you know, you go work for free, why not?
3: Yeah, Mikey's got nothing better to do.
4: Yeah, he's probably listening. He's always awake. Yeah.
3: He seems to be.
4: You know, Mikey, he can ring up and say hi, you know, we all miss him, and some of the other hosts, like Miles Davis, we haven't heard from him since, what, two Christmases ago when you got him on for a quick catch-up.
3: Now, he did ring. Now, who did he call? One of the overnight hosts, and I've talked to him off the air. I've called him just, you know, as a former colleague, sort of, you know, pseudo-mate sort of thing. Why did he ring? I'm sure he ran Roman, actually.
4: Yeah, if he's out there listening, he could ring again.
3: He certainly could.
4: It's just that sort of night where it'd be good to hear from anyone that's still around listening, because we do miss the old hosts. The trouble is you can only get so many on, can't you, at a time, employed, I mean.
3: Yes. Yeah.
4: Well, it's good to hear you. You're on every time, Jim. Always like your show.
3: Oh, chaps.
4: Just the people that ring you are, I just enjoy. Yeah. And like all the shows, I listen to all the shows off and on, depending what shift I'm doing. But there's a good chance I might be full time on the road again soon. I'm going out for a ride with another company next week and see how I like that. So that could lead to more variety in my life. But I'm going to start, if I jump on board, I'm going to start on full-time night shift. And it's got, like I'll start at the bottom of the company and work my way up, but I don't mind that.
3: No, I mean, you've done that before.
4: Yeah, well, it's been 2 years since I've been full-time now. And I left what I was doing, and then I came back part-time. And I've been doing that for a while, but it's sort of hard to scrape by on part-time, which I've managed, but time to get back to full-time work now. Been looking for the right job, and I was at the diesel pump last week, and I came across someone. I said, oh, you guys hiring? And it turns out it was the boss, and had a chat, and he goes, oh, well, come along and we'll see how we go. So,
3: oh, nice.
4: There you go. Yeah.
3: Just

0: Earth.
1: A nice and relaxed intro to the whole thing.
0: Well, that's how it should be. It's like they say, it's not what you know, it's who you know sometimes. And,
1: that's very true.
0: Put yourself out there. But all right, well, Jim, I'll let you go and move on to the big list I'm sure you've got building up of callers and ex-hosts, and I hope so. It'd be nice to hear from anyone.
1: Yeah, it would be. I think even Roman commented, it was either on the air or it was to me off the air, that he wished a former host at ZB would call in. He said, I don't care which one, just anyone will do. And as far as I know, that never happens. So, poor old man. Mind you, he had calls, boy. He did 6 hours of reminiscing about radio. 6 hours.
0: I said I missed it. I've been asleep all afternoon, but I might listen to a bit tomorrow on demand. Any highlights of that you could think of?
1: No, I can't remember like a time. Like at 9:28, something happened. No, it was just very pleasant, sort of people reminiscing about radio. That's all. So it's very, very low impact sort of stuff.
0: All good. I'm sure the whole day's going to be quite good today anyway. Listening to what's coming up, isn't there?
1: And from I think it's 7 PM tonight. Frank, Jax, and Tim Roxburgh are doing some sort of look back as well. So that could be worth it.
0: Oh, well, it'll be a tiring day, but here we go. Okay, Jim, have a good one.
1: All right, and Chris says hi by text.
0: Oh, hi, Chris. Yep. Okay. And everyone else.
1: All right. Yeah. Cheers, buddy. Thank you. Texas says, surely someone must remember Richie at Large. Nope, I don't. On radio every night for many years in the 70s or 80s. Nope, Richie at Large. Never heard of it till last night. In the 1950s and 60s, from 10 AM to 11 AM on weekdays, we had serials. 10 to 10:15 was Dr. Paul. Portia Faces Life was a morning serial from 10:45 to 11 AM. Okay. So, still doesn't ring any bells, though. But thank you for that. Jim, I remember going to a live talent quest in 1960 with my family. The show was called Have a Shot, and it was made for 1ZB Radio. Ian Watkins was the presenter. I was only 5 years old, and for years I thought every song I heard on the radio was being live recorded somewhere. Ross from Hamilton. Fair enough. And one question here. Was Love Songs Till Midnight a ZB thing? Can we bring it back? No, I'll stick my head out and say, no, I don't think Love Songs Till Midnight was a ZB thing. It was on Radio Life, Radio I for a while, and it was on Classic Hits or one of those radio stations. Those nostalgia stations are part of the ZB stable, but I don't think Love Songs Tonight ever went out on ZB. But I do stand to be corrected. News Talk ZB, 18 minutes to 2.
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6: In this update, most farmers say they are keen to restore land, but they want to be compensated. Research commissioned by the Nature Conservancy analysed respondent landowner preferences, aiming to expand native restoration and make it more appealing. It found many factors make it difficult for farmers who'd like some financial return. TNC country lead Eric van Eindhoven says the same land could be used to make money.
7: They are interested in seeing nature come back on their properties, but they're also running businesses in many cases.
6: Hospitality is proving a popular choice for students needing a job. Student job search data show it's the industry logging the most applications on its website for 10 of the last 11 years. Chief Executive Louise Savica says hospitality gives students something a lot of part-time jobs don't, real responsibility early on. Ms. Savica says it's a two-way street because the sector values students' availability and adaptability.
8: They become very quickly an important and reliable part of that workforce.
6: National Party leader Chris Luxon is confident his party's election list has struck the right balance. Current top eight candidates are retaining their position, with the first change being current Speaker Gerry Brownlee moving from 20 to 9 as a list-only candidate. South Island Youth and Hunting and Fishing Minister James Meagher's jumped the furthest from 69 to 18. Former Broadcasting Minister Melissa Lee has dropped from 13 to 30. Mr. Luxon is commending the new candidates being brought forward.
9: We've got some incredible talent. I mean, if you think about people like Katie Milne on West Coast Tasman, coupled with, you know, a lot of MPs that have been part of the intake of 2023.
6: Divisive Destiny Church leader Brian Tarmacki says police have deemed him not a fit and proper person and revoked his gun licence. His weapons were confiscated and licence suspended in late June following controversial comments about different religious groups. In a social media post last night, Mr. Tarmacki said he's now not allowed to possess or use a firearm, even under a licensed firearms holder's supervision. An Auckland businessman wanted on COVID-19 wage subsidy fraud has evaded an active arrest warrant for more than 3 years, Joey Dwyer reports.
10: Timothy Bollett is facing 17 charges over claims more than $220,000 in wage subsidies were dishonestly obtained in 2020. The 58-year-old is believed to be living in Queensland. In a separate issue, a company he directed also owes more than $400,000 on a Callaghan Innovation loan.
6: The Ministry of Social Development is prosecuting the fraud case. MB says it's lodged its claim with the company's liquidators. This week's cold snaps pushing electricity demand towards record levels, and the government's considering making rooftop solar more accessible. Victoria University Professor of Sustainable Energy Systems Alan Brent says solar on its own has challenges because it's so variable and often supplies electricity outside of peak periods. But Professor Brent says it can be beneficial when complementing other technology, and if we had more solar and battery systems, we could manage the peaks better. In sport, the All Black selectors will evaluate any damage sustained to their squad in the win over the Stormers before selecting their side to play the Sharks in Durban on Wednesday. Centre Billy Proctor went off with a potentially serious shoulder injury 5 minutes into the second half of the 38-21 win in Cape Town. Assistant coach Tana Umanga says the next team has not been pre-selected.
11: We've already picked up a couple of injuries and some scrapes, so you know, once we get the lay of the land tomorrow morning and we have a look at what's happening there, then we'll have to make some decisions.
6: 44-year-old former All Black Ma Nonu has been named on the bench for the Sharks. In the New Zealand NBL, the Southland Sharks play the Wellington Saints in the final this afternoon at 3 at ILT Stadium Southland in Invercargill. The NRL's top four are log-jammed as the battle for a top two spot ramps up ahead of the finals. With 4.5 rounds to go, the Panthers and the Roosters sit level on 36 points, the Warriors on 34, and the Sharks have 32, but play the Dragons later tonight. Former Panther Ryan Girdler says at the season's halfway mark, there was concern Penrith was going to blow everyone away.
12: But I think we're seeing that, you know, these other sides are growing in confidence and the Sharks are mounting what looks like a really good finals push as well.
6: That's news and sport. I'm Joe Gilfillan.
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17: News Talk ZB Weather Watch with Daikin CO2 hot water heat pumps. 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The forecast, Northland to Waitomo, also Coromandel, Bay of Plenty, Taupo and Toramanui. Isolated showers turning to rain this morning, sometimes heavy. Gisborne to Wairarapa, scattered rain developing, clearing south of Wairarua this afternoon. Taranaki and Taihape to Wellington, rain easing to fine spells, isolated showers this morning. Nelson, Marlborough and Canterbury, showers with rain, possibly heavy. Buller, the Grey District and Westland, periods of rain with some heavy falls, thunderstorms are possible. For Otago and Southland, scattered rain. Fiordland, periods of rain, clearing to fine this afternoon. And cloudy periods for the Chatham Islands.
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17: Newstalk ZB, it's just gone 2:07. Good morning and welcome to Sunday, August 9. We're here for Open Line Talkback until 5. We do have one spare line there, the phone number 0800 80 1080. If you'd like to text, it's 9292. And the email, been very quiet this morning. Oh, there is one there. I'll get to that. The email is jim@newstalkzb.co.nz. We've been talking a little bit about radio. Today, August 9, the 100th birthday, ZB's 100th birthday. It started off as, well, Newstalk ZB, it started off as 1ZB, like, and then there was 2ZB and nationwide. But 100 years ago, ZB in Auckland first went on the air, starting off the network that it is today. We've also been talking a little bit about Jetstar and their proposal to charge passengers from February if they want to put their carry-on in the overhead lockers. Now, this has been a bugbear of mine for a long time. I don't know whether

0: this is actually the solution to it. Staff should keep oversized baggage off the aircraft. It's one of their jobs, you know, and just you can't take that on board. That has to go in the hold. That's check-in luggage. If you've had any examples of that over the years, and I'm sure we all have, the phone number for that, 0800 80 10 80. But Terry's been waiting for a while, patient bloke. Morning, Terry.
1: Yeah, good day.
0: Here you go.
1: Oh, I am here.
0: Yes, you are. I know. You thought you might nod off.
1: I did.
0: Oh, you did? Oh, okay. What?
1: Yeah. I've quite forgotten what I was actually going to talk about.
0: But
1: one of the things that I would like to say is, please, can some of these people that call in take a breath?
0: Okay, but that's not what you rang about.
1: No, not at all.
0: Because you can't remember.
1: I can't remember. For the life of me, I can't remember.
0: Anything to do with radio memories? Anything to do with passengers trying to get oversized stuff into the overheads? No?
1: Yeah, that happens all the time.
0: Yes, it does. It's annoyed me for years.
1: Yeah. We do the right thing. Or at least I think.
0: Well, I do. I do. I wouldn't try to take an oversized bag onto an aircraft when it should really be checked in, goes in the hold.
1: Exactly. And what people don't seem to realize is that it is potentially endangering the flight.
0: Well, you wouldn't want to be under it if the big heavy bag and sort of if the overhead locker opens and a big heavy bag lands on you, that wouldn't be fun.
1: Exactly. And people just don't want to have to pay the extra $20. Well, when you're paying $1,500 or $2,000 for an airfare, what's $20 for God's sake?
0: Yeah, there is that. Absolutely. Yeah, I'm stunned over and over again when I travel. What people try to do, trying to get that rather large bag onto the aircraft. And I'm thinking, why aren't the ground staff stopping this person now? You know, that person shouldn't get anywhere near the departure gate. Anywhere near, because it's a little late then. Yeah, it stuns me that, you know, they're just so selfish, so cheeky.
1: Totally. And they are endangering other people. In the whole scheme of things, it's just a ridiculous situation. They need to understand why there are weight limits
0: and size limits.
1: Yeah, absolutely.
0: Because quite often airlines had a contraption there. If your bag could not fit in that, then you can't take it on board. And that was around for years. I can't remember seeing one lately, but that was around for a long time. And still staff ignored it.
1: It was. And you know, if it didn't fit, then you didn't go unless you checked your bag in.
0: Mm. Yeah. I travel with a backpack in the cabin. That's my and that always fits into that contraption stainless steel thing.
1: Yeah.
0: Always.
1: I mean, I have a small bag that fits into the overhead locker and the I can't think what it's called. the thing that they have at checkout says put your bag in here, and if it's doesn't fit, you can't take it on.
0: Yes. And so many people still managed to avoid that and did take it on. See, my backpack, normally that can go on the floor beside me, it can go under the seat, or it can go in the overhead, depending on what's going on. It's small enough to fit anywhere, and I've never had a hassle with it because it's not of an overweight or

0: oversized bag. It's, you know, it's just a little backpack.
1: When I travel internationally, I take two suitcases, one inside the other. So a smaller suitcase inside a larger suitcase, I check them in, and that then gives you an option to fill your second suitcase with whatever bargains you've found in yes. wherever you are.
0: That's right.
1: You know, I mean, you only have a certain amount of space on a plane.
2: Yes. Yeah, I know.
0: And some of our cheeky fellow passengers are pulling the proverbial, really, what they bring on an aircraft.
1: Absolutely, absolutely. And they need to be pulled up about it.
0: Yeah, sure do. So at least Jetstar's having a crack, but I think all airlines, really, they should make this number one priority. Because it takes ages, you know, with these people trying to stuff these oversized bags into the overheads. You know, we're all hanging around waiting while they, yeah. and they're taking up too much room. Come on, person. Come on. Now you're
1: Don't
0: being
1: you
0: greedy.
1: Hate that?
0: Oh, Terry. So do you think you covered what you rang about? What you called about?
1: No idea. Yeah. Completely gone.
0: Oh, man.
1: It's called getting older.
0: Yeah, I know. But you've covered a few things anyway. Even if you weren't calling about that, you've done well.
1: Oh, thank you. I appreciate it.
0: Yep, that's flying by the seat of your pants there, Terry.
1: I've been doing that most of my life.
0: Oh, no wonder you're good at it. All right, mate, you have a wonderful Sunday. We'll talk again.
1: Yeah, I will.
0: All right, mate.
1: Thanks, Matt.
0: Cheers, man. Thank you. On the radio thing, a texter, 80-year-old Norm, he remembers Aunt Daisy calling out recipes so fast that she had shoe polish and toothpaste chucked in, and her favourite intro was, "Good morning, good morning, good morning, everyone. The sun is shining up my back passage." Good times, says Norm. Did she actually say that? Because Joe and I were talking about it last night. He said, did she actually say the sun shining up my back passage? And I think she did. I said to Joe, I think I've heard it. He said, are you sure? Or have you just heard about it so often that you think it actually... No, I'm pretty sure I've heard it. But yeah, cheers, Norm. Thank you for that. And a texter, Sonia, says, Jim Reeves and Patsy Cline, I tilt my cowgirl hat to those country legends. Cheers, Sonia. Thank you. 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
5: News Talk ZB. I do believe it's Chris. Yep, I think that it is. Hi, Chris. Good morning.
6: Do you reckon they'd notice if I was trying to shove Gough into one of those overhead things on the plane?
5: Sorry, what was that? What was the question?
6: Do you reckon they'd notice if I was trying to shove Gough into one of those?
5: I think so. Yeah, I think, yeah. A big black German Shepherd.
6: Yeah, there's every chance of the day. I haven't actually been. I've been across to Europe, and I've been to a lot of little places on the Pacific Rim, because I used to, I was always a painter full time, or most of the time, until I worked at night time doing music and that, but there was a... never had any problems with the Pacific nations, you know. They were sort of quite cool about it, unless, of course, you know, everyone tried to be shoving stuff up there. But some of the places we landed at, James, you know, like, I remember I did a contract. The guy in New Zealand here was contracting to the French government doing Lockwood buildings, and they were Lockwood schools up on little atolls called, there was a little atoll called Fortuna, and it was about, oh, I suppose 1,200 k's northwest of Fiji. So you're right up on the. Well, you know what I'm trying to say. What's the hottest atoll that goes around the planet? Right up on that, anyway.
5: No, I'm not sure.
6: And man, it was hot. I'm going back about 34 years, and it was up to 45, 48 during the daytime. And you try and work in that, you know, it's just impossible.
5: Oh,
6: it was horrible. But we had a conventional spray gun that sped the job up. So we were using it. We had about 5 bathrooms to do. And if we were using a brush, I suppose it would have taken us about a month and a half. But we used a spray gun. It took us 2 weeks, and we couldn't wait to get the bloody hell out of there. Eh? Well, it was hot, I tell you. I went for a... Excuse me, I wander in the water one day, and I thought I'll just go out a few, go out 100 yards or something and sit in the water for a while to cool down. And I was just about 20 metres away from where the reef dropped off into the sea.
5: Mm-hmm.
6: And these people were telling me on the island, just be careful out there because the great white circle the island. And I said, oh, yeah. And I thought to myself, oh, yeah, another one of their stories sort of thing. And I was sitting about... well, 10 metres away from this reef, and I was just watching out the ocean, and all of a sudden this big grey white fin surfaced about 10 metres away from me. I reckon I got back to land about 50 times quicker than what I did when I walked out. Man, yeah. It was good too, eh?
5: I've never been that close to a shark.
6: Not everyone's telling you.

0: your porkies, eh?
1: Yeah. And I want to keep it that way.
0: Yeah. Radio stations going back, I can go back and, well, I was born in 58, so I think when I first started loving music and stuff like that, it was about the mid-60s and that. And they were great times for me, James. You know, there was a lot of course, Beatles and Rolling Stones and stuff. And all those old guys and that introduced you, Linda Starm, and that introduced me to music, that I just fell in love with music back then, you know. Not so much talkback back then, but, you know, I got into talkback over the years after that. But I couldn't put my finger on any single one radio station that I listened to. But I was living in Hamilton, so mostly it was ZHFM at the time.
1: Yeah, probably in those days. Because I got to Auckland and got a job at Radio Hauraki, so I kind of listened to Hauraki most of the time because it was all quite exciting stuff in those days, and there weren't that many radio stations in Auckland anyway. And Hauraki was more of a rock stroke pop radio station.
0: Yeah, I listened to that quite a bit through Hauraki. Yeah, it was good, wasn't it?
1: It had its day. Completely different sound to what it is today.
0: Oh, yeah. I find it pretty hard going today, eh?
1: I haven't listened to Hauraki for years.
0: Yeah, it's sort of, oh, I don't know about some of the rock that's coming out these days as opposed to taking it back to Zeppelin or, you know, any of the older stuff. I just can't get on to what they're doing these days. It does my head in a little bit.
1: Is it still a rock sort of station, or they've gone more mellow? If you haven't heard it, then I suppose you don't know.
0: Oh no, they've gone more rocky. They've gone, as I say, I can't put up my finger on. I can't verbalise what they're playing to you, but it's just really weird crap. You know, it really is. I do like my rock, but these days it just sort of, it's not what I really call a good constructive piece of music. You know, constructive pieces of music are going back to the likes of Floyd or Wishbone Ash or you know, any of those older stuff, you know what I mean, eh?
1: Yeah, Wishbone Ash, haven't heard of them for a while.
0: Yeah.
1: That's going back.
0: It isn't. Yeah, there was a lot of great groups that I can't think of at the moment, but it was good, really good. Good on you, Matty. I was just chatting to Matt the other day, and he was telling me about that possible full-time work that he's maybe getting. So I think good. I'm going to get my op done in a couple of weeks' time, and then I'm going to head down there because we've never met each other. We've only just talked on the phone for a couple of years, so.
1: Yeah, I know. This has been going on for quite some time. So you're actually going to do the drive, the long drive?
0: Yeah. I didn't know how long it was, and Matt told me it was 5 hours from Tauranga. So the 5 hours don't worry me so much, but it's just Goth that I'd be concerned about. But I'll stop. You know, if I stop half a dozen times or at least 4 or 5 times and get her out of the car and take her for a little walk and give her something to eat and whatever. She should be okay, but I wouldn't like to do it, you know, too many times for her.
1: No.
0: For the rest of,
1: because I remember you saying that, yeah, if she gets sort of not moving, just lying in the back seat or wherever she goes, if she lies there for too long, it's very hard to get her moving again. Is that right? Is that still the case?
0: And it's even getting worse now. She hops out of the car all right, but her limping is getting really bad, not only in her back legs, but in her front. I don't know what that vet was saying to me a few weeks ago when she was saying, oh, she's only got a limited amount of time left. Well, perhaps she's right, but then when I look at her, I know my own dog better than anyone else does, and all her faculties are still spot on. I mean, she's as sharp as a tack still. It's just movement, you know, that she's slowing down with. So
1: the body's giving up.
0: Yeah, her body's giving up, yeah.
1: Mm.
0: So, But and she's gone a little bit deaf when it suits her.
1: Yeah. It doesn't have to listen to you. There we go.
0: Yeah. Well, she's got this favourite position now where she lies right in front of the fridge. And I'm trying to get stuff out of the fridge if I'm trying to get my tea organised. And she just looks up and says, nah, man, I'm not going to move. You work around me. It's bloody hard trying to step over a dog when it's that close to the fridge and trying to get the fridge door open to get your stuff out. But I don't tell her to move. I never tell her to move.
1: No, no, just work around it.
0: Yeah, yeah, that's all I want to do.
1: Yeah.
0: Keep spoiling it like I've done all my life, right to the very end.
1: And I've got a text here from Chrissy saying, Jim, I'm chuckling as I think about Chris trying to fold Goth in half and put her in the overhead locker.
0: Yeah. I'll tell you what, James, she would, if she could, she would do it for me. She would just look at me and say, all right, Dad, you do what you want to do with me, I'll comply. That's what she's been like all her life. I mean, I have never forced her to do anything.
1: Mm.
0: But I suggest something to do, suggest something to her, and she just goes ahead and does it. She's just been such an angel. She has really been an angel.
1: Yeah. Totally trusting. All right there, Chris. Yeah. Have a wonderful Sunday. What's left of the weekend and things?
0: Yeah, you too, mate.
1: All right, buddy. We will talk again.
0: See ya.
1: Cheers. A texter says, hi, Jim. Many 20-plus years ago, while flying Singapore to Bangkok or KL, a passenger walked on with a TV in a carton box. It purchased an extra seat, and the crew let him do it. The plane was a 747. It was half empty, so it must have been approved. Cheers, Gary. Well, if he buys a seat for a TV in a carton, then I would have very little complaint about that. If he paid for it, do what he likes with it.

0: hotelgroup.co.nz. We look forward to seeing you soon.
1: John Hutchinson.
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5: 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Hello, Dave. Good morning.
6: Hi. Morning. Well, when we went on in New Zealand, we just had one of those carry-on bags you could put on your shoulder or put it behind your back. You know, just one of those bags like that.
5: Yep.
6: You could put it down behind the seats, and never would the suitcase would go in. Would go in the plane. I'd never have any of those bags like that. That's what we did when we went to the islands. We went to Cook Islands and New Caledonia and Western Samoa.
5: You're being a thoughtful traveller, Dave. You know?
6: The hostess would come around, make sure everything were all closed up and no bags sticking out. So it had to be, you couldn't take any of those bags on the plane. In the normal place, just a carry on bag. That's what it says. Carry on bag that you can put on your shoulders, on a side or behind on your back like that, and put your newspaper and your jacket and that. And that was it. No other way. That's the way it should be. You don't do anything else with that. That's the law of the land. That's the New Zealand policy. You can't take anything else, so you won't get away with it in New Zealand. So you have to obey the rules.
5: I've just seen so many people disobey the rules, ignore the rules, and the ground staff and the cabin crew do nothing about it.
6: Well, security to do something. Do something about it, aviation security, the ones that do the policing are here. So just,
5: With self-check-in, airline staff or ground crew, they do see that bag, you know, and they could say that this bag is too heavy to go
6: They normally do, especially in New Zealand. You can't take a bag like that. It has to be a carry-on bag. Once you can put on the back, like school bag, like kids do when they go to school, on your shoulder or behind your back, and just go under the seat, put your newspaper and your passport on there, it's just a newspaper, a herald, and that bag there. That's and your jacket. That's all it's meant to be. Nothing else. No other bags.
5: I know.
6: And the one other thing, why is the government forcing the councils to amalgamate? Why can't they ask the people? People don't want amalgamation. They've seen what Auckland looked like. Amalgamation does not, bigger is not better. It's just going to increase the race. I think, it's going to be better. It's not going to be better. Just going to cost more of the ratepayers. I'm very sorry for these councils and governments saying, you must do this. It's like communism. You know, they're trying to tell them they should amalgamate. If the ratepayers want to amalgamate, let them decide, not the government. It's not the government's. I think it's going to be efficiency. That's all what Auckland looked like, one super city. And I think it's going to be cheaper. It's not going to be cheaper. It's going to be more costly, isn't it?

0: the and what was it? Percy Faith and his orchestra. It's theme from a Summer Place was one I liked, and what's his name? James Last. Those kind of thing, and Burt Bacharach. All them going back, and I still listen to the 50s and 60s songs. It just goes back for me because I remember when the Queen Elizabeth come over here in 1953 and I was 8 years old, and we had a concert party going. We used to perform in the main street in Tikawiti to when they were going through and touring around the country. Yeah, and those are one of my... And another thing, and as I started growing up and my cousin took me to the first races in Tarapa, and anyway, I was picking out all these horses. He's got me to pick it out in the best bet in a turf digest was then. And all the horses I picked came in and he was collecting and giving me the money out of it. So anyway, I grew up and got older and I ended up going to the TAB. And I remember the race callers was Peter Kelly. He was from Hawera. And George Simon, Doug Ahern. And the other ones was Sid Tonks from South Island used to do the trotting calls down there on radio calling.
1: Okay.
0: So those are all my highlights of way back in the day. And
1: because racing was everywhere on the radio in those days. It just seemed there's always a radio network or radio station that took the racing, always.
0: Right. Yeah, and I think George Simon learned his trade when he was in Tikawiti because he used to go around a trotting track and... go and sit up in the box with the commentator and listen to him. He would have been about 9 years old. I'm sure if he's listening, he'll know about his history. And I can remember that because I lived not far from there.
1: Okay.
0: And, So, you know, these small memories go lots to talk about, but never mind, you know, I've just come out with, I'm just about going to sleep here before.
1: Well, we'll let you go and you can have a nod off if that's what you want.
0: I tried to ring in to Roman and I missed out the call there because there were so many people online and talking back and everything. And, and he's cool too. And all of you, guys, I've got to listen to you.
1: He was busy. He was a busy boy. All right. Cheers, Helen. Thank you for that. You have a wonderful Sunday. Nice talking. 0800 80 10 80. We do have spare lines. 0800 80 10 80 would be the number. It is 13 minutes to 3.
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9: Kia ora, Jim.
1: Kia ora, Richard. What's happening?
9: Yeah, no, I just remember in the days of Merv Smith.
1: Oh, Merv.
9: And he used to have Harry McFerry the Spider.
1: Yeah, yes, I didn't know him in those days, but I got to know him later. What a lovely, lovely guy.
9: And also I remember on the Sunday, I think it was the Sunday, about 6 o'clock, there used to be stories for the kids to listen to. I was born in 62, and pretty sure it was the Sunday, about 6 o'clock in the morning.
1: Yeah, I think that was like, about right, yes.
9: Yeah, Smokey and the, what was it, Charlie, somebody in the talking somebody spoke.

Right, for Alison, Jim Reeves, Patsy Cline, have you ever been lonely? 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

0: where they scored 5 tries, paved the way to their second win of the season. Bay of Plenty snatched a dramatic 34-31 win over Northland after fullback Jason Robertson nailed a penalty in the 77th minute. Auckland claimed a 34-31 win over Wellington, who remain winless after 2 rounds. That's news and sport. I'm Joe Gilfillan.
1: Hi, I'm Andrew Bell from Bell, Lamb and Trotter. A year after bringing water cremation to New Zealand, this gentler, more eco-friendly way to say farewell has been chosen by over 70% of families in our care. 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
5: 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The forecast, Northland to Waitomo, also for Coromandel, the Bay of Plenty, Taupo and Taumarunui. Isolated showers turning to rain this morning, sometimes heavy. Gisborne to Wairarapa, scattered rain developing, clearing south of Wairoa this afternoon. Taranaki and Taihape to Wellington, rain easing to fine spells, isolated showers this morning. Nelson, Marlborough and Canterbury, showers with rain, possibly heavy. For Buller, the Grey District and Westland, periods of rain with some heavy falls, thunderstorms are possible. Otago and Southland, scattered rain. For Yorkland, periods of rain clearing to fine this afternoon. And for the Chatham Islands, you're in for a day of cloudy periods.
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5: Newstalk ZB, pretty much bang on 7 minutes past three on a Sunday morning, Sunday, August 9. We're here for Open Line Talkback until 5. The phone number, and we do have spare lines, it's been a reasonably busy morning up until now. The phone number, 0800 80 1080, if you want to jump on in, get involved with Talkback. I'd love to hear from you between now and 5. That would be great. 0800 80 1080. The texting is 9292, and the email is jim@newstalkzb.co.nz. Just got a couple of things on the boil. Might just see if I can get some more calls and texts on the Jetstar story. Now, I think I came across this, Wednesday last week, saying that the no-frills airline, Jetstar, is making major changes to its carry-on baggage rules. And I want to see and hear from people, are they onto something here? Because over the years, as I've said so many times, I've seen people bring oversized stuff onto the aircraft when it should really be in the hold. And these proposal to change the rules, in fact, well, they are going to in February next year, will see the airline move its strict weight limit model to what it calls a simpler size-based carry-on baggage model. From February next year, passengers will be able to bring on board one underseat bag, such as a backpack, or a handbag, or a laptop bag. It can weigh up to 10 kg. People needing overseas space for traditional carry-on suitcases will need to pay. It will cost $23 minimum, and passengers will be able to board after business class to save the scramble to find an overhead spot. The airline says the change came following research and feedback from both passengers and cabin crew, who said bags being weighed at check-in and having to find room in overhead lockers were stressful parts of flying. Well, it can be when you're watching these passengers trying to jam their oversized suitcases into the overhead, to the overhead lockers. They shouldn't be doing this. This is quoting Jetstar Chief Executive Stephanie Tully. She's saying, to make packing easier, we've decided to remove the 7kg weight limit. So from February, the main thing customers will need to think about is the size of their carry-on. She says, by giving customers an underseat bag with an option to add priority carry-on, we can make better use of overhead locker space, streamline boarding, and help more flights depart on time. She is hoping for a lot out of this. She's hoping for a hell of a lot out of this. She goes on to say, our new carry-on baggage model provides more choice to customers while helping keep our fares low. You only pay for what you need. Travelling with less means paying less, and you can always add more if you need, and there'll be no changes to checked baggage. So what they're trying to do is encourage people, if they've got slightly oversized suitcase, don't even think about getting on board a Jetstar aircraft with it. Whatever stuff you take on board has to be small enough to fit under the seat. Otherwise, if it has to go in the overheads because they can't take it off and get the ground crew to put it into the hold, then you're going to have to wear that. And they're going to be charging, what the story was saying here, $23 minimum. So I think they are declaring war on people who bring oversized bags onto the aircraft in the hope they can stick them in the overheads. And I've watched this over and over again. Possibly one of the worst examples was in Prague years ago, flying somewhere. And this Japanese family, they turned up with a whole bunch of bags that they wanted all as carry-on. And the check-in staff were trying to tell them, I mean, they couldn't speak. They were trying to use English as a medium language to get the point across. There are too many bags and they're too big. They have to go in the hold. You have to check them. And the Japanese family, they're not happy about this at all. And I couldn't believe they were even trying this. These are really large bags. These are the size bags that I had that already checked in. And it just, but these people, they thought it was their right to take as many bags on the aircraft as possible. Just, you know, you're not that important, people.

0: And also pickleball. Have you been bitten by the pickleball bug? There is a massive, or quite a big tournament anyway, about to start in Texas at the moment. You know, 24 million people play pickleball in the United States, and it's growing here. Christchurch's former Court Theatre will soon become home to New Zealand's largest pickleball and paddle centre. So if you've had a crack at this paddle, no, well, yeah, the paddle thing, I think I know what paddle is, that sort of thing that we played at school years ago. But pickleball, have you been bitten by the bug? Are you playing it? Calvin, good morning.
1: Very good morning to you, Jim. No, I'm not playing it. I've only seen them on the TV doing it.
0: Yes.
1: The paddle ball, it looks a little bit larger than a table tennis bat.
0: Okay, yeah. Yeah, I've seen pictures of it too. I saw a bit of coverage on Fox last night. They were doing it yesterday morning.
1: And I think they're playing it on an ordinary tennis court, aren't they?
0: Smaller.
1: A bit smaller, is it? Oh, yeah.
0: Yeah.
1: Yeah. Oh, well, I don't know how they'll get on, because will they use an existing tennis court with another lot of white paint on it? Or?
0: Yeah, I think they do. That's what they do, yeah. They've taken an existing tennis court, I think.
1: Yeah.
0: And
1: While I was hanging on, I was just thinking, you talk about the weighing and that. And I can recall a long, long time ago now when Hamilton Airport was just all grass, no tarmac. And before you got on the airplane, we were going through the passageway, and they had a set of scales.

0: her singing voice on other songs sounds better. That recording with Jim Reeves, she sounds okay, but not as good as what she on a lot of her other ones. Yeah,
1: okay.
0: Patsy Cline. Yeah,
1: not familiar with the song. I'm certainly familiar with Jim Reeves because my mum used to love his voice.
0: Yes, yeah. Real velvet, they'd describe it. Now, I was going to ask you, today being 100 years for the radio station.
1: Yes.
0: And yes, I don't get the Herald, but evidently it came out yesterday with a magazine type thing.
1: I've heard about that. Oh, yeah,
0: Because I was going to ask you, have you seen it? I haven't seen it, so... I should have, if I had been in the right frame of mind, I would have got him a car and driven down to the local dairy to see about buying one. But they would have all been gone by now, I would imagine.
1: Oh, I wouldn't think so.
0: I may try, when I'm in my car on the way to the supermarket Monday, I may go down to the Herald office itself and just see.
1: Yeah, I haven't seen it. The security, any time about now... A security guy will wander around the building and he will drop a Herald off. Well, that's what they normally do. And if he does it, then I will have a look on your behalf.
0: Yeah, but if he drops one off today, he'll be dropping off today's Herald, won't he? Sunday.
1: Yeah, I thought it was an insert in the Sunday Herald.
0: Well, I thought it was an insert in the Saturday's Herald.
1: Ah. Okay. Yeah. All right. Some information. One of them's got to be right.
0: That's what I understood. It was yesterday's Herald.
1: Okay. Well, I've got that at home, and I haven't looked.
0: Because seeing you haven't seen it, and I haven't seen it, I was just curious. Have they got photos of all the different radio hosts in it?
1: They do, but they don't identify them.
0: No.
1: Yeah, they're just little head and shoulder photos.
0: I was curious if it's got anything in there about James King.
1: Probably not.
0: No.
1: He wasn't around long enough, I don't think.
0: No. No. Oh, well, that's one of the mysteries, isn't it? Anyway, it's been good to hear that music being played, Jim, because I think it was yesterday you said you were going to play Choose in Texas. But you must have run out of time. You played another country.
1: What did I?
0: Country tune.
1: Yeah, I get quite a few requests and.
0: Well, you're doing a few for Alison lately.
1: Oh well, you know.
0: Has she been sending you some baking in the mail or something?
1: Sending me some bacon. Baking, not bacon. Yeah, all right.
0: Yeah, baking. Yeah,
1: baking. Yeah.
0: Some beer baking in the mail. Yeah.
1: All right, mate. I'm going to keep moving.
0: Yeah, how's the Warriors going? Are they doing all right? I don't follow them at all, but...
1: apparently they're doing okay. They had a great win on Friday night, apparently. It was just extra special. Warrior fans are beside themselves.
0: Yes.
1: Right. Okay.
0: Okay, then we'll see you then, Jim. Thanks very much, anyway.
1: We will talk again, Calvin. Thank you for that. Need some calls? Like some calls? We've got a couple of spare lines. 0800 80 10 80. The people... Overloading. I know I'm going on about this a little bit much, but I'm sure there's some really good stories out there. I've just got to keep mining them. When you're sitting on a plane, you know, people are putting their stuff away and you see a couple of passengers with huge bags trying to squeeze them into the overhead lockers. It is just a shocker. Love to get more stories on that. 0800 80 10 80. And the pickleball. It looks like it's a craze that's not going to go away anytime soon. Because I read, was it last week, that the former Court Theatre in Christchurch will soon become home to New Zealand's largest pickleball and paddle centre. This is a transformation costing around $600,000, so it's not huge. But paddleboard, or paddle whatever it's called, and pickleball, looks like they're both here to stay. Have you tried it? Have you been bitten by the bug? Explain it to me. 0800 80 10 80. It is 3:24.
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0: Fearless, focused, informed. It's the Mike Hosking Breakfast.
5: So how about old Luxo, eh? Having had a hellish week on the apology front from the Rotorua routing, he goes and ends the week by pulling the old MMP rabbit out of the hat and sets Wellington alike. Peter Dunn, political commentator, as well as... Could you argue that given we're allegedly going to vote for a 3 or 4 year term anyway, why not tag this on the end and it's actually no big deal?
6: Well, you could argue that. But if you were going to argue that, I would have thought you'd have made that argument at the time that you announced you were having the referendum on the 4 year term.
5: Yeah.
6: And clearly the fact that this caught everyone, including his own team, by a measure of surprise suggests that it wasn't part of that original plan.
7: Back tomorrow at 6 a.m, the Mike Hosking Breakfast with Bailey's Real Estate, News Talk ZB.
5: News Talk ZB. Hi, Mark.
8: Good morning, Jim.
5: Morning, Mark. How are you?
8: Good morning. Yeah, good. Thank you, Jim. Jim, many years ago, I worked for airlines, about 25 years ago, and when you checked, like, domestic, I'm talking the domestic airlines now, when you checked in, they had a bag rack, and if that bag rack didn't fit in there, it would go into the cargo hold. Well, last year, I went down to Warbirds over Wanaka, my niece booked me online, and my fare was about 560, if I remember correctly.
5: Yep.
8: Anyway, I went to check in, and I thought, well, my bag would go in the cargo hold. It wasn't a big bag. It was just a small carry-on bag. And I said, well, they said, no, it'll go in the aircon. I said, well, it's too big going there. I said, no, it'll go in there. I said, well, why don't you just put it into the cargo hold? They said, well, we have to charge it. So how much is the charge? She said to me, $40. I said, what, $40 to put my bag that I thought wouldn't fit into the aircraft, into the cargo hold. So when you book a ticket online, certain tickets you buy stipulate what you pay.
5: Yeah.
8: So that was with Jetstar. I would never fly Jetstar again. I thought they were absolute crap, to be honest with you. You know, it's like, come on, the bag should have gone in the cargo hold. And when I got onto the aircraft, people were struggling and holding up the passengers by trying to get the bags into the overhead lockers. So I don't know what that. It's very expensive to my liking. You know, I should have flown here in New Zealand, but I didn't because I thought Jetstar would be cheaper. But they're not really when you work it out, like, you know?
5: Yeah, but you didn't have to pay or put your bag in the hold, so you were allowed to take it into the cabin for nothing.
8: Yeah, but I had to pay the extra $40 to do that. They said, well, the bag... Because of your ticket, we have to charge you $40 to take the bag on board the aircraft.
5: So oh, I see what you're saying. All right. Okay.
8: So they said no, we're not going to put it in the hole. So well, so you're charging me another extra $40 to take my carry-on bag into the aircraft. I said yeah. So yeah, it's confusing. So you've got to be very careful when you book your ticket online.
5: Because
8: it's all changed.
5: That's wrong. That's wrong.
8: You know, if
5: you'd arrived at the airport in plenty of time and the ground crew hadn't put all the bags on board and shut the plane up, then put it in the hold for nothing.

0: me instant noodles. No, no, no, no, no.
1: Forget the pay for everything. Like, everything was paid for because it was on your ticket, you see. So, but it wasn't a cheap ticket. It was $560 return to Queenstown. So there you go. So I don't know what they're doing. I think it's just money thing. I think you're better off just flying with your local airline, which is Air New Zealand or whatever, you know?
0: Yeah, I tend to. I have flown Jetstar once. I don't know why. It was just a quick trip across to Sydney, and I thought, well, I'll take Jetstar. I made a mistake in the booking, not their fault, and it cost me money to sort that out, not their fault. But everything else was fine, you know? Like, it's only a three-hour flight. I don't need entertainment. I don't need food. And they left on time. They arrived on time. Everything was sweet, apart from the mistake that I made. But you know. But I don't think I'd bother flying them again. Although I've got a mate of mine in Melbourne. He flies a lot. He travels heaps, and he uses Jetstar all the time. And he rates them. He rates them. Okay.
1: Does he pay the higher price to fly them, or does he pay the cheaper fare? Or?
0: Well, he's a bit of a tight one, so he would be going for the cheapest fare he could find that allowed him to do what he wants. Like, if he travels, he's obviously got a bag, and you know. But yeah, does he need aircraft meals? Probably not. Does he need entertainment? He's got his laptop, so probably not.
1: I flew Qantas and they're brilliant. You know, so I went to Brisbane, 2 years ago to see my brother over there on the way to the UK, and they were absolutely brilliant. You can't fault them. But that was a three-hour flight to Brisbane.
0: Right, yes.
1: So there you go. And I think it was about the same price. It was actually probably cheaper than what it cost me to go to Queenstown. It's crazy, because in those days it was cheaper to fly to Australia than what it was to go down in South Island, because I think if I remember right, it was about $1,200 return to fly to Christchurch back in those days.
0: Yeah, I do remember the days. Yes, it was cheaper to fly to Sydney than it was to Queenstown. In fact, at times it would probably still exist like that as well.
1: Depends what time you book. If you book the like certain times during the day, the flights are cheaper. You know, peak times it's more expensive. But if you book online in advance, you get cheaper fares. Like, you know.
0: Okay. All right. Good talking to you, Mark. Cheers, matey.
1: Okay. Cheers, John.
0: Yeah. Thank good you. Story. Thank you. Following on from Calvin's call, Jim, please let Calvin know that the ZB insert is indeed in today's Sunday Herald. So he can go get one today. Thanks, Jay. Another one saying, I'm delivering the Herald right now, and there is a News Talk ZB insert in the paper today. Marcus said it was Saturday's Herald. I went down to get a copy, and the insert wasn't there, so it must be today. Yep, I heard it as Sunday. I definitely heard it as Sunday. And another request for a song. James, I forgot to ask you, do you have time? Could I hear Boston, More Than a Feeling? It's only about 3 minutes. Cheers, Chris. It's I've got it up, so to speak. It's actually 4.5 minutes, but there you go. Close enough. News Talk ZB 26 to 4.
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5: 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Hi Jan, good morning.
6: Good morning.
5: Good morning.
6: How is everyone?
5: Oh, everyone seems to be quite jolly. It's
6: good.
5: ZB's birthday today, so we can be a little bit uplifted by that if we want.
6: That's good. Good to be uplifted by something.
5: Yes, that's what I think.
6: Doesn't matter what. Did you ever hear Malcolm Shipley? And he had his program was called Shipley Shakes.
5: No.
6: Down in Wellington.
5: No, this is news to me. No, I don't know this.
6: No. Yeah, I've never heard anyone mention him, and he was very popular. He played pop songs and that. And my older sister was one of his producers. And we all thought how wonderful that she got the best job you could ever have working under him. You know, he was so popular. Yeah,
5: and
6: that would have been probably.
5: How long ago was this?
6: Probably early 70s.
5: Oh, okay.
6: Yeah. Is that too early?
5: Well, for some of us. And what was the guy's name?
6: Malcolm Shipley.
5: Malcolm Shipley.
6: Yeah. And his popular show was called Shipley Shakes. Yeah.
5: And Shipley Shakes, is that kind of a nod to Wellington? What do you think?
6: A what? To Wellington?
5: Well, you know how Wellington's got that reputation as, you know, earthquakes and things. Anything to do with that?
6: No, I don't think so. I think it's just something that, you know, it's got a catchy sound to it. And the music was all pop, you know, dance music, and the popular music of the day was wonderful.
5: Oh, okay.
6: Anyway, have you heard about this bug that's attacking America? It's a little insect that's covered in spots. I think white spots, and it's rampant, spreading through I don't know which part of America, and eating all the crops.
5: Oh.
6: Like wildfire. Yeah. It's a big problem. And they haven't got anything yet to get rid of it. They just say every farmer should collect up the seeds and the eggs off the plants and squash them, squash the bugs. But apparently they're too hard-shelled to squash.
5: Oh.
6: So it's a big problem. Yeah. They've flown in from somewhere, some Asian country apparently. So they would have come in on the baggage or imports. Weren't caught, and away they go. Big, terrible problem.
5: I'm keeping the eye on American news and CNN at this point, and BBC. I haven't seen anything on it yet.
6: Oh, well, you're hearing it now. Like a lot of things, you hear it from me. But anyway, carrying on.
5: And I've just pulled up, Malcolm Shipley, a DJ in Wellington.
6: Yeah, that's him.
5: 2ZM's groovy DJ.
6: Yeah.

0: I don't know what happened to him. I don't know the history, or just knew my sister worked with him. And it was very popular. I think people rang in and could request tunes or songs. Yeah.
1: Okay, there's no Wikipedia page on him, so... But he
0: I know what happened to him.
1: In 1978, the favourite Wellington DJ.
0: Yeah. That's him.
1: That's him.
0: Funny, eh? So what's your plan for today? You're going home and having a big sleep.
1: A big sleep is part of it.
0: Yeah.
1: I'm coming back to work tonight, but later because there's a special... I'm producing an hour of Roxburgh from 10 p.m. till 11, and then from 11 to 1. It's a shortened night, actually. I'd get here on a Sunday evening at about 6 o'clock, but now I probably won't get here till maybe 9 o'clock.
0: Right.
1: Maybe.
0: Have a bit of a sleep in. Carry on.
1: I was just going to say, because I forgot about the weird hours for tonight, so I've actually cooked myself dinner last night for tonight, where I didn't really have to do that because I've got so much time this afternoon stroke this evening to cook some food, but I forgot about that.
0: What have you got? What have you cooked?
1: Just sausages on mash with peas and gravy and things.
0: Oh, yummy. Mm. Yeah, what sort of sausages?
1: They are chicken, bacon, and leek, made by the local butcher.
0: Oh, your favourite.
1: I do like them. Yes, I have eaten them a few times, but yes, I do like them.
0: Are they big, fat ones?
1: They are big, fat ones. And I always bake them. I don't fry sausages anymore. I don't know whether I've mentioned this before. I just put them in the oven.
0: Yeah.
1: Give them a shake or a turn halfway through. And that's it.
0: Yeah. You can put a bit of water in the pan to draw off the fat. It's far too much fat in sausages.
1: They do actually, pour out quite a bit of fat whilst cooking.
0: Yeah.
1: Yes.
0: I think putting water in the pan draws the fat off, makes it healthier. Yeah, I like doing that too. I made up a big batch of rice yesterday, and I put in torn up seaweed, you know, those sheets that you use for sushi.
1: I do.
0: I tear off a bit, put some of that in after it was cooked, and I buy sometimes bags of frozen mixed veg. So I emptied a bag of that in it, what was left, and a good drizzle of soy sauce.
1: Perfect.
0: And today I'm going to top it up with chopped up celery, grated carrot, and some peas.
1: And so you'll freeze some of it or eat the lot?
0: I put some in the fridge because rice only lasts for 3 days once you've cooked it.
1: So you're not going to freeze it. You're going to basically eat the lot over 3 days.
0: Oh, I just fill my face with it. It's so yummy. I put it in the pressure cooker, so it only takes 5 minutes to cook.
1: Oh, okay.
0: And then you just turn it off and leave it until it sort of cools and the rice expands, you know. And it's just light and fluffy, and I could just eat it all day long. You can add anything to it.
1: I can imagine that. Yep, yeah. Good stuff. Well, you enjoy that, Jan. Let me know.
0: Yeah, what time do you finish today?
1: 6 o'clock.
0: Oh, ages away.
1: Yeah, but there's no talk back from 5. After 5 o'clock, it's a best of hour.
0: Oh, okay. So you might have some sport on as well, do you think? No.
1: Well, actually, I don't know what's included in the best of. Don't know. I don't know till I play it.
0: Oh.
1: Okay.
0: Oh, well, you've got it sorted.
1: Oh, as best I can.
0: You had a lovely week. Are you going to be busy all week?
1: I've got a friend flies back to

0: Sydney on Tuesday afternoon. So after that, everything calms down a little bit.
1: Yeah.
0: Yeah.
1: Oh, you've had a busy time.
0: It's been very busy.
1: So it'll be good for you to have a rest.
0: All right, mate.
1: Oh, well.
0: Okay, cheers, Jan. Thank you. Nice talking. 0800 80 10 80. It's coming up 3:45.
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0: Newstalk ZB, Kathy, good morning.
7: Good morning, how are you?
0: All right. Yes, I. Yeah. No, okay.
7: You sound pretty switched on.
0: Whoa, really?
7: Yeah. Hey, Well, you were talking about flying, and I was thinking how when I used to fly to Mount Royal Papers, it was free. And I was thinking about all the free trips I've had in a plane or a helicopter, and I was thinking about the different airlines. But, what I wanted to ask you is,
0: yes.
7: And it's amazing what you learn, like, when you listen to the radio. You know, things like, I didn't really know much about the gold card because I got given one maybe about a year after I turned 65. And, like, I didn't even know that you could get on a ferry. I didn't even know about... free buses and
0: yeah,
7: free
0: I think
7: trains.
0: There's a website that you can check.
7: Yeah, no, I know now, but I still haven't used it. I used it once to get on a bus, but I've got another card, a total mobility card. But yeah, it's amazing what you learn. I was going to ask you a really big favour because it's driving me nuts because I don't know.
0: Right. What's the question?
7: I want to know, about honeybees that are wild, like if you can eat their honey. Because I've been told that they've got a lot of disease and nobody wants them. And
0: did you email me about this yesterday? Or sometime?
7: No, I gave you a text when I woke up at 12 o'clock.
0: Is that what it was? Okay.
7: And it was in my mind. But, like, someone sort of got in touch with me and explained.
0: No, it was an email too, Kathy. There was. Not a text, an email.
7: Yeah, but I'm so curious because, number one, I was holding these baby little bees. And I felt really bad for them.
0: Okay, well, I hope varroa mite is not back in our among our bee population. That would not be good. They certainly

0: They are under threat over the last few years. Poor little things, you know, doing God's work, and we treat them really, really badly. Such a shame.
1: Yeah, but like, what I want to know is there were buckets and buckets of them, and like, because I was so busy doing other stuff, like, and they were flying all around me.
0: Well,
1: oh, I don't know. Like,
0: well, we'll see if yeah. anybody knows out there, Kathy.
1: Awesome.
0: So it was something attacking our bees.
1: No, no, these were little baby honeybees. And, like, they had a nest up here. And, like, I'm picking up the little baby dead ones, but there's buckets of them. Buckets and buckets.
0: All right. Okay. Then I'm not sure what you... buckets what? And buckets of dead bees.
1: Little, like, they're little bees.
0: Yeah, are they dead or alive, Kathy?
1: Oh, they're dead now.
0: So you're not concerned, or you don't want to know from the audience what might be killing them?
1: Oh, no, they were euthanized.
0: Oh, gee, okay. Right.
1: They're really beautiful.
0: Well, yeah.
1: But if they're going to, you know, do stuff to others, but, like, the work they would have taken to make, because, like, there's a big nest, and I'm thinking, oh, those poor little bees. But, yeah, you know what I mean, eh? Like, anyone out there that can, you know, provide any information on them.
0: All righty. Well, okay. Cheers, Kathy. We'll see what will come from that. I'm a little bit confused. A texter wants to know, is there anywhere in Christchurch they could buy a copy of today's Herald newspaper? If anybody knows, please let me know. Thank you, Marion. So if anybody knows where Marion could get a copy of today's Herald on Sunday with the ZB insert in it, yeah, give me a text or something. 0800 80 10 80 is the phone line. 9292 the text.
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0: And regarding that lady's question about where she could get a Herald in Christchurch, an off-the-air caller suggested maybe one of the shops at the airport. Smart move. Neil, hello.
19: Good morning. So as far as ZB goes, the paper sometimes has a picture of Heather Jussie Allen, and sometimes it has a picture of Mike Hosking. And just lately, they've been having the whole lineup, all of you lined up, you know, on the page with ZB.
0: Yeah.
19: And I was wondering, does anyone remember Ewing Stevens? Was he on ZB or not?
0: No, I don't think Ewing ever appeared on ZB. He was...

0: More of a Radio Pacific guy.
1: Oh, what a shame. Because he worked out the perfect diet, you see, and for a while I was really strict about following it, you know. But the funny thing is, when you mention sausages now to me, we cut those out, we're back to steak. We're back to steak.
0: Oh.
1: Yeah. Have you got an air fryer or a slow cooker or...
0: I have a slow cooker, but I just do them in the oven.
1: Yeah. Well, I mean, with working, you know, in the wings like this, I wondered about that because I would have thought it would be advantageous to put the slow cooker on.
0: Well, I save that for other cuts of meat. I don't think I bother putting sausages in a slow cooker.
1: You find the air fryer is wonderful. It's really sophisticated, you know.
0: Well, I hear good things, but I have no real intention of buying one. I just, you know.
1: No, no.
0: Just so, more stuff, you know, jamming up a kitchen.
1: ZD celebration fascinates me because I can't wait to what you've put on for the morning later on. I'll be definitely staying awake.
0: Ooh, I don't know if anything's special is happening. I think not till 7 p.m. I think there's going to be a three-hour show tonight with Frank Jackson, Tim Roxburgh.
1: Oh, Tim Roxburgh's on.
0: Yeah, 7 o'clock tonight.
1: Hey, you know, I don't suppose you can hear it in the background, but the heat pump's pumping hot air into the room. It would be about 18 degrees in here at the moment.
0: Oh, 18? You could do with 18? Deal with that? Warm enough?
1: Yeah, I can deal with that. Yeah. Especially since the weather forecast has got a high for today of 17. Yeah.
0: Oh, okay. Yeah, 18's fine then.
1: We get a lot of, like, spring-like days in Napier. I don't know if you realise that, you know, we get a lot of frosts and spring weather, even in winter.
0: Oh, okay. Yeah.
1: And I remember when I came down here from Whangarei and I was one of my first jobs, you know, a lot of jobs, one of my first jobs, I said, oh, I come from the winterless north. And they said, wait till you live in Napier for a while because we can beat them. And I thought, oh, yeah. But they did. They did. Napier's got excellent weather. Excellent.
0: Well, Hawke's Bay is meant to have really good weather. This is what I hear.
1: Yeah. I've been to, you know, big campouts and things at the back of Waipukara and what have you. And, you know, I know Danny Burke quite well. And also, I had one job I was driving a truck through from Taradale to Wellington, Wairarua. There and back was about 14 and a half hours today. And that I got to know all the smaller Hawke's Bay towns passing through them. So that was fascinating to me, you know, that on the road, I can really understand why truckies like to do it for a lifetime because you see and learn so much, Jim.
0: Hmm. All right. And with that, Neil from Napier, I'm going to have to wind this conversation up. I've got 20 cents. 20 cents? 20 seconds before commercials and things bust into the program.
1: Well, God bless you anyway. And
0: oh, thank you.
1: That's all right. Okay, thank you.
0: All right. Okay, cheers, Neil. Thank you very much. You pretty much got us right up to it as well. News is next.
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Fuel prices might not be playing ball, but the good sports at Stadium Cars are always on their game. 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It's another

0: 2 spot ramps up ahead of the finals. With 4.5 rounds to go, the Panthers and the Roosters sit level on 36 points, the Warriors on 34, and the Sharks have 32, but they play the Dragons tonight. Former Panther Ryan Girdler says at the season's halfway mark, there was concern Penrith was going to blow everyone away.
1: But I think we're seeing that, you know, these other sides are growing in confidence, and the Sharks are mounting what looks like a really good finals push as well.
0: That's News and Sport. I'm Joe Gilfillan.
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7: 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The forecast valid till midnight tonight. Northland to Waitomo, also Coromandel, Bay of Plenty, Taupo and Taumarunui. Isolated showers turning to rain this morning, sometimes heavy. Gisborne to Wairarapa, scattered rain developing, clearing south of Wairoa this afternoon. Taranaki and Taihape to Wellington, rain easing to fine spells, isolated showers this morning. Nelson, Marlborough and Canterbury, showers with rain, possibly heavy. Buller, the Grey District and Westland, periods of rain, some heavy falls, thunderstorms are possible. Otago and Southland, scattered rain. Fiordland, periods of rain, clearing to fine this afternoon. And for the Chatham Islands, you were in for a day of cloudy periods.
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7: News Talk ZB, just gone 7 minutes past four on a Sunday morning, Sunday, August 9. We've got about 50-odd minutes of open line talkback. The lines are busy at the moment. They will come free shortly. The phone number, when they do, 0800 80 1080. The texting, 9292. And the email is jim@newstalkzb.co.nz. Got a full board. We'll rip into it. Craig, hi. Oh, hold on, Craig. Oh, worked up a head of steam there. Woohoo! Much better. Hi, Craig.
9: Okay, I'll try again.
7: Yep. Yeah, Take two.
9: Yeah, I wanted to apologise. I forgot to send through the baking when I asked you to play that song from Tears for Fears, so my bad. I'd have to get on to sending the baking off to you. It's probably why I never got played. The baking never cleared the European box number.
7: Well, you've got to be careful. You got to be careful when you get baking, you know, delivered. And
9: Could have all sorts of stuff in it. Oh, yeah. Remember years ago, people were finding, like, pins being put in the strawberries or something like that, which was quite bad.
7: Oh, yeah. Yeah, or laxatives and cakes.
9: Laxatives. That'll get you going. Yeah, a couple of things. I watched a bit of the All Blacks game, and I was a little bit confused. I thought the All Blacks didn't actually play that well at all. Considering it was quite close for most of the game, and, you know, when you think about the big picture of things, it would be the same as the French team coming across New Zealand and playing the Super 15 teams. So they're only playing regional teams, and it was quite close for that. And you think, well, being the All Blacks, you know, in all their so-called glory and stuff, you think they would have walloped them, but no. So

0: got pretty much everything in their cabinet. Because it was the first time I'd flown, so I didn't realise all this sort of stuff. So I just carried everything down there, which was like, yeah, pretty much every single sharp object that you could in the cabin, thinking, if I was a terrorist, yeah. But it's all changed nowadays with the 9/11 and stuff like that. But
1: yeah, that 9/11, that's got a lot to answer for.
0: Yeah, well, I've got a piece of 9/11 in my back bedroom. A friend of mine lives over there, and he gave me this little. I think it's on like an American cedar or something, like a little plaque thing, and it's got a bit of the RSJ beam from the 9/11 building on it with a little plaque, with the commemorial plaque. He's a firefighter over there, so I got one of those sent to me, and he also sent me another little plaque with a piece from the Challenger space shuttle, and that went whoopsies because he was sent out to do all the recovery stuff around the Everglades or whatever they call them. So he got that made up and sent it to me as well. So I got a couple of little plaques on the, one of the shelves in the back room from 9/11 and from the Challenger, which is
1: how cool is that?
0: Well, sometimes you get friends come around and you just, like, people you haven't seen for a while, and you show them the plaque, but you turn around the other way so they can't read the little engraving. They go, "What's that?" It's like, "It's 9/11. They're like, "Nah, it's not." But I think there's some down, I think there's a bit of twisted metal down in Christchurch too, and a memorial they sent down to New Zealand from the 9/11 as well, which would be quite good to see. Oh crap, there was something else I was going to talk, but I got sidelined by Blimmin' Seismic Jan and her cooking before I go.
1: Right.
0: I find sometimes I do scrambled eggs in the microwave.
1: I've heard of this. In fact, I've probably done it years and years and years ago. I do prefer them not in the microwave.
0: Oh yeah, but sometimes when I want like scrambled eggs or whatever on toast or whatever, it only takes me 3 minutes to do it in the microwave, and I think, well, by the time I get a pot out and all that sort of stuff, I'm like, eh. But what I do is I don't have an air fryer. But what I do is I've got one of those, like the cooling racks you use for baking and stuff.
1: Yeah.
0: And I just stick that on top of a baking dish in the oven and put my sausages on that. So it cooks them, and all the fat just drops straight down into the tray. So it's like, why would I want to pay a lot of money for an air fryer when I can just do it in the oven with what I've got? It's quite good, but interesting what some people use for cooking and that. I'll leave.
1: What a good idea. Yeah, I've got to move on, Craig. Yeah. Always good to talk.
0: I was just saying, your ad's probably coming up soon, and I can't remember what I was talking about anymore, so I might as well just stop mumbling around and let you carry on to someone who's got probably something more interesting to talk about.
1: I don't know about that, but I've definitely got to get an ad break, a commercial break behind me. All right.
0: No worries. You take care.
1: Cheers, Craig. Thank you.
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1: 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Hey, Sandra. Good morning.
7: Hey, good morning.
1: Hi.
7: Pardon?
1: I said hi.
7: Hi. Can we move on?
1: I'm kind of liking the hi. But yes, we can. You're running the show.
7: The hours are getting to you.

0: I think the hours are getting to you, Jim.
1: I think that's true.
0: Yeah.
1: Yeah, I'm slipping. Oh, dear.
0: Yeah. Happy 100th birthday, by the way. I think that's a it's the 100th birthday today, is that right?
1: Yeah, that's right. Yes, the first time you... Yeah. Oh, well, it was called 1ZB then, back in the day.
0: Yeah. Well, that's amazing. Really amazing feat. So that's fantastic. Is that what Tim Roxburgh's show's on about tonight?
1: Yeah, him, Frank and Jax are doing something from 7 till 10, I think, tonight.
0: Oh, okay. And Jax, that's interesting. Okay, 7 till 10. I'll try and plug in at some stage to that.
1: Although normally Jax, they're on air.
0: They're on in the morning, aren't they?
1: No, they do a Sunday evening show.
0: Oh, do they? I miss that normally.
1: Yeah.
0: That'll be interesting. I'll try and plug into it.
1: Yeah, I'm not quite sure 100% now. I've got self-doubts. Because normally Jax and Frank, they're on the air from 6 till 7.30. And then from 7.30, it's John Cowan in real life. I don't know what's happening, basically.
0: No. Okay. We'll leave it at that.
1: Yeah, I should. I'm sure I've had the email. I just can't remember.
0: Yeah. Now, Marion rang up about the paper. That's fantastic, the airport. I hadn't thought of that. But what I thought of is if she can't get hold of one, if they're sold out or whatever, the library always has a copy.
1: Do they still keep copies of newspapers, do they?
0: Well, the one down here does.
1: Okay. Oh, that's good to know.
0: In Hamilton, I'd say the main library, but this isn't even a main library, and it has the Herald.
1: Okay.
0: And you can take a photocopy, of whatever you like, So that's, I don't know how long they keep them for.
1: Because they couldn't keep them forever. They'll just take up too much room.
0: Oh, of course they would, unless they put them on...
1: Microfiche
0: or some damn thing like that.
1: They're still using it.
0: Yeah. Now, I think this flying business and the luggage, I think it's a damn good idea. Because you get people with oversized carry-on and they take all the room and the overhead lockers. And, I think that's a great idea.
1: And they hold people up, trying to get these oversized bags into the overheads. And just,
0: ridiculous. It's ridiculous.
1: Yeah, they're just full of their own self-importance that they can do this.
0: I know. It's really questionable. Are they going to increase the luggage weight, though?
1: They are. Jetstar said great. From February, the carry-on weight's going to increase from 7 kgs to 10 kgs. But, your carry-on should be small enough to fit under the seat.
0: Yes. Okay, but I'm talking about the luggage that you weigh in.
1: No change to that at all.
0: No change. That's interesting. All right. And you were talking a while back in my slumber, unless I misread it, personalities that you'd like to see on the radio.
1: Ooh.
0: Was that you're talking about personalities you'd like to see on the radio? Someone rang up and said they'd like Marcus Lush off the radio and Miles Davis put on.
1: Oh, yes. That was a caller. That's true. Yes.
0: Okay. Yeah. Well, I'd like to see more of Miles, but I wouldn't like Marcus off the radio. I really like Marcus. But I would like to see more of Miles as well.
1: Yeah.

0: Yeah, it would be great to hear his dulcet tones every now and again.
1: I agree.
0: I don't know. Yeah. I know you'd agree to that. That's just my input there.
1: She was.
0: For what it's worth.
1: Yeah, she had no time. That woman had no time for Marcus at all.
0: Oh, I don't know what these people are about. I think he's adorable.
1: I did point out his rank. He rates very highly.
2: I don't know who'd rate him.
0: He won an award, didn't he?
1: I think he might have.
0: 2 years in a row. 2 years in a row for best broadcaster. I don't know what the title was.
1: I don't know either.
0: No. And
1: It's more important that he wins a rating war as opposed to getting some sort of gong from the industry, really?
0: Yes. Yeah. Well, he rates highly anyway, as
1: he
0: you
1: does,
0: said.
1: And that's important. Without that, you know.
0: Yeah. He's never without a call. So that speaks for itself. But it could be the hours he does too. That's an active hour, 8 or 12. Anyway, for what am I talking about as if I know everything about it?
1: Well, just say it like you mean it.
0: Yeah. Now, you're talking about sausages. Do you want a recipe for sausages?
1: Negative.
0: You don't?
1: No. Do you make them yourself?
0: Oh, no.
1: Oh, I couldn't be faff doing that. There's so many good
0: butchers. No, I wouldn't make sausages. No.
1: Too many butchers now make really, really good sausages.
0: Yeah, they do.
1: Yeah.
0: They do. They put all sort of mixes in here.
1: Yeah.
0: No, I mean a sausage casserole.
1: Oh.
0: Which you bake in the oven. And what you do, you brown the sausages in the onion, quite a bit of onion,
1: yeah.
0: Chopped onion, roll in flour, brown the onion, the sausages. In a casserole, you chop up a sausage in little, I don't know, 2 centimetre width.
1: Yes.
0: Put a layer of them down, season. Put a layer of onion down, season. You put a sliced tomato, layer, season. A sliced apple. Layer, season, and you repeat the layering. Put a little bit of water in for a bit of juice and put in the oven for however long it takes for the sausages to cook. I don't know, 20 minutes to 30 minutes, about 180.
1: Yeah, maybe 35, 40. Depending, I suppose.
0: I've cooked them for 20 before.
1: Have you? Oh, okay.
0: Because you brown them.
1: Ah, so there's a bit of heat has been involved here. True.
0: Yeah. And if you've got the pre-cooked sausages, well, you don't even need to brown them, really, if you don't want to. No, I don't do pre-cooked either. I don't like the taste. Anyway, and it's quite tasty. It's got the apple, the onion, the tomato, and
1: so with the apple suggesting to me it's something like pork sausages to go with the apple, is that?
0: Yeah, pork sausage, yeah.
1: Okay.
0: Yeah, and it's an easy recipe. It's reasonable, economical. I was all into economical recipes that filled you. Having two boys, and it's an old recipe of mine, and it's quite tasty.
1: Okay, all right.
0: So, and also, Kathy, I got a bit confused too. Euthanizing animals and insects takes a vet to do that.

0: Bet.
1: Are
0: you there?
1: Yeah, what are we talking about here?
0: Oh, Kathy rang up about the bees.
1: Oh, right, yeah. And somebody reckons they're cluster flies, probably not bees.
0: Yeah, yeah. Or else there's a wasp nest nearby and wasps attack bees.
1: Yeah, Kathy's call really confused me.
0: Yeah, yeah. And to euthanize something too, as she's listening, takes a

0: Bye-bye. 4:30, how about that? 4:30, one spare line. The phone number, 0800 80 1080.
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0: 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Hi, Dave.
7: Yes, good morning.
0: Morning, Dave.
7: Now, I'm not a vet, but I use a bit of fly spray for to euthanise insects if they're a pain. Just a blast of a peepo or black flag does the trick. Now, 9/11, we do have a beam on the corner of Kilmore Street by the fire station. It's a large beam from the 9/11. And with a couple of cross sections coming off it, interesting piece to see.
0: Was that delivered because New Zealand firefighters went across to help?
7: That's correct.
0: Right,
7: that's correct.
0: Yep.
7: From the corner of Kilmore by the main fires. Yeah. Provincial teams. Well, it's always been a tradition that the All Blacks send a crew of about 30 on a tour of South Africa. It's been that way for decades. And that, the idea is midweek we play a provincial team. It gives them exposure and a bit of something good for rugby union. God knows it needs it. Now, electric blankets. Sue, goodness me, when I went to sleep, I did have a snooze, but I heard Sue about her electric blanket. Electric blankets, to me, air the bed, because moisture... And we do perspire, and I think it's good for the bed. And just because you had one bad experience, both with the electric blanket and maybe with a washing machine or a dryer, doesn't mean you will with a new one. I've got a brand new one, which is a fleecy top electric blanket. And I tell you, Jim, I wouldn't do without it. It aerates the bed and what have you, and no problems with fire or nothing like that.
0: I keep a close eye. I would never... A, absolutely. I wouldn't walk out of the house with a blanket on, and I wouldn't lie on it with the blanket on either. Those are my two rules, but otherwise I use it.
7: Mine's new. I replace one every couple of seasons, and it's a fitted thing. You know what I mean? Like a fitted blanket, but this is a John Laws. I remember John Laws, an Aussie, the man with the golden tonsils. He advertised Valvoline and Emu Bitter, and matter of fact, I could do with one right about now. Yes, he was big over in Australia. Absolutely, he was.
0: He was huge.
7: Paid a fortune, yes, and perhaps rightly so. What else did I have here? Provincial teams, Emu Bitter, electric blanket. John Laws. Newspaper. I'd go to the library. That's where I remember. I don't know whether they still do, Jim, but he used to have all the newspapers at the libraries.
0: She wants a copy of the New Zealand Herald. Whether a Christchurch library would have the New Zealand Herald, I don't know.
7: What does she want? Did she just want to read it or look through it or what? Have it for
0: In today's Herald on Sunday. There is a News Talk ZB insert in it.
7: No.
0: Now, I haven't seen it.
7: Yes.
0: I don't know how good it is. I imagine somebody would have put quite a bit of work.

0: chicken to it, and she just wants to look at it, you know.
1: And Marcus Lush, well, I appreciate Marcus Lush. He does a great job. He's fairly thorough and fairly straight up and down the middle, if you understand. You know, he's not going to take much nonsense, and it's probably perhaps not everyone's cup of tea, but he does win an award just about every year, and rightly so. I think he's got that 8 to 12 spot nailed down for mine.
0: Does he ever?
1: Yeah, so that's my two bob with Jimmy. I'm not going to drone on about round circles and blah, blah, blah. Good morning.
0: Okay, all right. Round circles. A texter says, I bought two hard-boiled eggs minus their shells. So minus their shells from the deli, put them in my microwave for lunch for 1 minute. They exploded into 1,000 pieces. Why? Why? Oh, dear. Yeah. It's not good. You might have wrecked your microwave. It might have gotten little pieces of egg all through the vents and things. Possibly. But, yeah, I wouldn't have done that, personally, myself. Put eggs in the microwave. But this person tried, and they exploded into 1,000 pieces. News Talk ZB 23 to 5.
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0: Hey, Cameron. Good morning.
8: Oh, good morning once again. I've been fighting to stay awake this morning, being such an auspicious occasion. I don't want to nod off early. In reference to the steel beams that are in close proximity to the Christchurch fire station,
0: yep.
8: They were gifted to New Zealand by FDNY, Fire Department, City of New York. And New Zealand firefighters did not respond to 9/11 in any capacity. The steel beams were a gift to the country. Our fire service has had a very close relationship with FDNY for a good number of years, and that goes back some 20 plus and even longer than that, with the annual stair climb at the Sky Tower. Very close bond between New York and New Zealand in that regard. They make a key point of always attending that occasion, but no, New Zealand firefighters did not get sent to 9/11. But anyhow, I just about fell out of the bed when you were talking with Craig earlier, mentioning laxatives in cakes. Hopefully you haven't been subject to that actually happening to you, and it was only a joke.
0: What happened?
8: Well, when you were talking to Craig, you yep.

0: 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I promise it'll be worth waiting for. 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
2: 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Good morning.
3: Good morning.
2: Hi.
3: I'm a little surprised at the armchair critics and the rugby.
2: Yes.
3: The teams they're playing, aside from the box themselves, are all playing in the United Rugby Championship, which is probably on a par with our Super Rugby. It comprises of 16 teams from Wales and Scotland and Ireland, a couple from Italy, and four from South Africa. And the teams we're playing have been ranked in the top six.
2: Okay.
3: The Stormers were second. The team we play next, the Sharks, were third in that comp. And right down to, I think, the Lions were sixth. So they're all playing damn good rugby overseas. And they are definitely great teams for our All Blacks to pit themselves against. And didn't they play a damn good game?
2: I didn't see it. I just heard complaints afterwards about there are a few drop balls, and even Rennie said there's some work for us to do here.
3: Well, you know, that's the team he selected had never played as a team before.
2: That's true.
3: Some of them hadn't played for 6 or 7 weeks, and they don't have their familiar combinations. If you look at the Blues and my favourites, the Hurricanes, they know what the man alongside's going to do. They have combinations. They have certain plays, and they know each other, and they play for and with each other. And naturally, the game steps up a few notches. But when you put 15 men, and they will have played and prepared for it, of course they're going to be a bit slow or a bit rusty.
2: Yes.
3: And you must expect that. What a pity we can't say, well, that's the first one down. Well done, boys.
2: I haven't even seen the All Blacks or their managements being that optimistic about what happened the other night.
3: I'm not being optimistic. I'm just saying, why rubbish them when it's only the first game? And why not do your homework and see who the heck are they playing? And
2: Hold on. Are you talking about a talkback caller or me?
3: No, I'm talking about the callers.
2: Callers.
3: I'd
2: be very careful about expressing any opinion on rugby. I know little about it. Very little.
3: Oh, well, I'm a rugby nut.
2: I can tell that, Cynthia.
3: I love the game. I intend to get up at 4 o'clock to watch every one of them. And our boys did let themselves down with a few drop balls. It didn't help with the man on the whistle.
2: No, I heard that.
3: Stop start.
2: English guy, right?
3: English guy, and giving an awful lot of explanation, which wasn't really necessary if you know the game. But and as for the video ref, goodness me, I think it's time we took them out and shot them.
2: All right.
3: So that's my contribution to the rugby, and love your show, and thanks a lot for having me on board.
2: Oh, cheers, Cynthia. No, it's nice to get a view like that. I like it. Very positive. Thank you for it. Mark, hello.
4: Good morning, sir. I quite agree with Cynthia's principle about what she was saying and where she's coming from.
2: Yeah, she made sense. Yes.
4: Yeah, look, I agree with her principle about things, but the world is very different today, and what I like, somebody else might not like, and I'm going to quote my sister, because we're watching a game, and she came in and she said, oh, what are you staring at? Oh, another one of those games of two halves with a ball in the middle.
2: That's right.
4: So, yeah, exactly. So what one person likes, another doesn't necessarily like. You know, and for me, I try to keep things short and say things very quickly without going, and I still wish at times, sir, that there was an alcohol inhibitor on phones that certain people can't phone in, et cetera, et cetera. And please, it's a different world. You know, most of the callers here, and I'm 66, we can reflect on things which were in the 70s and 80s, but there's no comparison today, because the world has certainly not learnt from what it knew back then. It's still making the same mistakes. You know, so, you know, we've got to think about things in a different way. What I like, somebody else doesn't like, but let's try and focus on the issues that everybody has a right to life and enjoyment. So why are we doing so much pain and harm to everybody? And until we rectify those things, basic things in life, we're not progressing. We're just stirring the same pot. One group comes in and stirs it to the left. Another one comes in and stirs the same pot to the right without actually changing the pot in a new brew. Thank you, folks. Have a wonderful day.
2: All right. Cheers, Mark. Thank you. Oh, Andy. I can fit you
5: in. Good morning. Oh, that's great. I'm really happy. Public transport, I know September the 13th will be a big day for the new one in K Road, but comparing transport, i.e. I was in Gold Coast early on in the year. Now, they have a 50-cent cap, so you can go anywhere, one trip, 50 cents. And all you do, if you've got your credit card, you just zap it, and it takes 50 cents off a trip.
2: Actually, I've heard this. It's one charge for anywhere you want to go. All day.
5: It's absolutely fantastic. Yes, all day. So we went, I was staying at Broadbeach, which is opposite the Bayfair Shopping Centre, and Dracula's, may I add. So we went from Broadbeach to Helensvale. Helensvale do a fantastic roast dinner for $10. But they've got pokey machines there. They try and get you in to play on the pokey machines, but I don't poke. I just eat the food. And they had a lovely dessert as well, which was, I think the dessert was $6, which wasn't much less than the main, but like $16 for a really good feed. That's very good.
2: Yeah, I'm nodding. You can't see me, Andy, but I'm nodding.
5: Well, I love food, and I love saving money. So you get those two together, and I'm dancing in the street, you know?
2: Yes, and it looks like I won't be getting my laksa this weekend. I know. That's because I made enough food last night to last for tonight. Unless I stuck in the freezer, I could do that. Okay.
5: It's best to have it fresh.
2: Okay,
5: if you can.
2: Still on the menu. I'm still thinking.
5: Yeah, just do it. Do it.
2: Just do it.
5: So going back to the public transport, that's 50 cents a ride. Now, I was in England after that, and in England, it's capped at £3 a trip. This is the buses, not the trains. The trains are very expensive. So convert that $3, it's about $6, but the government announced just before I left UK, they're going to actually drop it back to £2.
2: I was just going to say that. It was one of the first things the new PM did.

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6: In this update, Water Safety New Zealand wants more done around waterfront safety, saying no one wants to lose a loved one to accidental drowning. A coroner has adjourned an inquest into the death of a 25-year-old schoolteacher after 2 days of witnesses at the Wellington District Court. Isaac Levings fell into the water after a concert in 2023. Water Safety CEO Glenn Scanlon says other than just fencing,

0: the bigger guy in the ring.
1: Yeah.
0: I'm a performance athlete, so making sure that I walk around at about 100 kilos between fights is important.
1: So in going down to this, I'm sorry about the fascination with
0: interesting.
1: I think so too. So going down, you're looking to weigh in right on the edge.
0: Yes.
1: Of the top of your division. How much risk are you taking that you miscalculate?
0: Little to none. I haven't done... This is the biggest I've been for a fight. But, case in point, I've lost 4 kilos already and I'm still having 3.5 meals a day and I'm still fully hydrated. I think it's when people start, they start trying to sweat off all their weight like a week out. That's when you start... You know, doing damage to your brain, you know, then you have to get punched in the head, then you have to get knocked about a bit. So that's where people get hurt.
1: Are you in the ring at all, or the gym at all in these days?
0: Yeah, I'll train every day until the fight, and depending on how I'm feeling, I'll train the day of the fight as well, just to shake off.
1: With a view to what? What are you looking to achieve in each of those sessions?
0: I'm getting a bit of cabin fever in my hotel room for starters, so it's like, I think making sure that your mind and your body is still stimulated is important. And obviously fine tuning. We're still working on a game plan. We're still trying to keep the iron hot, if you know what I mean.
1: Yeah. Was it a good camp? Has it been a good camp and build up?
0: It's been great. This is the best prepared I've ever been for any fight ever. I've had 12 weeks of I've had 15 weeks notice and a full 12-week camp. Right. So I've been fully immersed and haven't taken any shortcuts. You know, I've done all the 1%ers, like the stretching, the recovery, the nutrition. Everything's been spot on. And I've been really lucky with sparring this camp as well. So I've had lots of good quality sparring, which is...
1: What was the guy's name you lost to last time? Opetaia?
0: Jai Opetaia,
1: right. So you took that at short, because you kind of had to. You short notice. You
0: didn't have to. I didn't have to. You got to risk it for the biscuit.
1: There you go. Yeah. So you took it. Now you lost that. Now he was the man. So the point I'm explaining this title's open, right?
0: Yes.
1: Because he's been stripped of the title.
0: Yes.
1: So you went on the weekend. We're ready to rock and roll for the big time.
0: Yeah. So the winner of this fight will face Vidal Riley, a British fighter who's already won his world title eliminator, and we will fight for the vacant IBF cruiserweight world title, which is the title that Jai was stripped of. So I think his management have just fumbled terribly with that. I think that was his biggest bargaining chip for, you know, making some big unification fights, and that's what I'm looking to do now. You know, I'm aiming to get that title and then go on to becoming undisputed cruiserweight world champion.
1: Exactly. Lovely to see you. Good luck this weekend, and we'll talk again soon, eh?
0: Cheers, mate.
1: Nice to see you. David Nika. Right, happy birthday to us, and to celebrate, let's get someone in who's been hosting on ZB longer than, well, anyone.
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7: Can't get enough of Mike? This is the best of Mike Hosking on

0: I can't believe it.
1: Amazing, eh?
0: I just can't believe 33 years of my life has been wasted.
2: I could have been doing something productive. The competition, and I'm trying to tread carefully here. So competition has come and gone. They haven't survived. How do you explain that? Are we really that good?
0: Unhesitatingly, yes, and I'll justify it. It's a case of, to answer your first question, it's a case of having the right people in the right place at the right time. Doesn't matter whether it's behind a microphone or in the manager's office. And it took a while to sort some of that out on both sides of the microphone. But once it did, things fell into place. People worked well together. They didn't for a bit. There was, like I insinuated, there were shouting matches down the long corridor. Mm. But when you get it right, what can I say? You've got it right, and people notice it. And so there was never any thought of not having a job tomorrow.
1: That's good.
0: I asked at one stage, you remember, were you here when we had the Australian in? He was English, actually, but he was from Australia, and he managed 2GB in Sydney.
1: Yes.
0: And then came over here, trying to think of his name. And I had met him before because they offered me a job at 2GB, and I turned it down. I said to him, how long do you think I've got? This is when I was busy formulating for the future. Mm. He said, as long as you want.
1: It's not bad, eh? Shall we gather again for another one of these in the 150th, do you think?
0: Well, I can be here. I don't know about you.
1: Exactly. Joy to see you, mate. Thank
0: Pleasure.
1: You for, thank you for the stories.
0: An
1: and
0: honour for, no, for both of us.
1: Yeah,
0: for,
1: well, more an honour for me. Nice to see you, Leighton Smith.
0: Thank you.
1: And that was how we turned 100. See you back here this time next Sunday as we kick off the next century. For now, I'm Mike Hosking. Happy days.
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1: You know, I reckon trying to make sense of Winston Peters is becoming a bit of a national pastime. Because how is it that the leader of a political party, which tends to attract its fair share of people who think there are women out there having babies just to get on the benefit? You know, they're all just chucking them out to get the benefit. You know, how is it that a party that attracts those types now thinks that we should be paying people to have more kids? Makes absolutely no sense to me. I mean, it's great that we're talking about the birth rate problem in this country because that's not going to go away on its own. But this isn't the solution. Because incentivizing people

0: Now, former Work and Income boss Christine Rankin, she can smell a rat. And she's saying today the fact that New Zealand First would limit these payments to families where at least one parent is a New Zealand citizen, she says that means it's more anti-immigration than pro-family. And that would that could ring true. And like me, she sees it being something people would take advantage of for all the wrong reasons, such as the deadbeats I've already mentioned. But also, she says, people on benefits who would look at that chance to make $45,000 if they had three kids, and they'd look at that as a beneficiary, see it as a decent chunk of money, and not actually think about the ongoing costs once the kids turned three and the government money dried up. Massey University sociologist Paul Spoonley, he's being a bit more generous to New Zealand First, but he's not really a fan either.
1: You know, I want to acknowledge New Zealand First because this is a major issue that we need to talk about and decide what we're going to do about it. So, you know, good on them for raising that. And then, of course, the $5,000 to some people will not make any difference whatsoever, but for some it will make a material difference, particularly as you can, in the policy, you can capitalise it, you can get it to help you during that first year. So for some New Zealanders, absolutely, they're going to benefit from a $5,000 per child offer from the government. Is it going to reverse fertility decline in New Zealand? No, I don't think so. I think we're going to see continuing drop.
0: And don't just take his word for it. Don't just take my word for it either. Australia, they've already tried it. They started paying families a baby bonus in 2004, so what, more than 20 years ago, to encourage people to have more babies. The line the Australian government used at the time was, quote, have one for your husband and one for your wife and one for the country. But it was scrapped in 2013 for several reasons. First, number one, the government realised it couldn't afford to keep it going. Two, it was paid to anyone and everyone. It was one of those policies which meant that even the rich families who had kids, they got the money, even though they didn't need it. And the public didn't like that. That was another reason why they ditched it. The other reason it was dropped is that people were using it to buy things like big screen TVs and flash phones, you know, the kinds of things that new babies really need. Essential baby-raising items. So they ditched it in Australia. And I can tell you right now, the exact same thing would happen here under this policy announced yesterday by New Zealand First.
2: Canterbury Mornings.
0: Hi, Sam.
3: Hi. Look, I don't think we should be paying people to have more children. I do think that when you have your first child, it's a big change to life. And I think that people decide on how many children they have based on the life that they want to live and also how many kids they can manage to take care of, as it's, you know, a big, long job and never stops. I have four kids, four daughters, between the ages of 18 and 6. To be honest, I would have had a fifth, but I got a bit old. and no amount of money from the government would have changed how many children I had. I think people feel the feeling they have for their children and how many feels right for them isn't necessarily about money.
0: So I'm interested in that. So you got four and you were, you know, you're all up for having another one. What was the motivating factor for you for wanting a fifth child?
3: Probably because I think the best thing you do in life is your children. We, you know, my husband and I, we have really good careers. We love our kids. You know, we love having a big family when we're all at home and the banter and around the dinner table and things like that. There's lots of love and enjoyment and laughter and noise. So for us, a fifth in the mix would have just been, you know, more love in the house. But we're getting older and thought about the fact of, is it fair for them? Because we don't get to have them for as long as we do the first one. The first one I was 24, the last one I would have been, you know, 41.
0: Yeah,
3: you just don't get as much time with them. But how many felt right for us isn't necessarily how much feels right for others. And I think a lot of families these days are only having one or two because the lifestyle we want to lead and have overseas trips and nice cars and nice houses is easier accommodated when you have small children, a smaller amount of children, because life is more expensive. You know, for us to go overseas, for four of us, for a, you know, week and a half in Bali was $20,000. We had to save up for a long time to do that. It was a 50th present for my husband, but

0: not something we can do, you know, over and over.
1: On a regular basis,
0: if we want to go overseas, yeah, if we want to go to Australia, flight for us is almost $4,000.
1: You see, I just see this idea of telling someone you can get $15,000 from the government if you have another child. I can't see, because I think you're like me, Sam, is that, you know, it was never a financial thing, or, you know, I certainly didn't do a spreadsheet, put it that way. And I think people that could be easily swayed by 15K, and potentially some of them will be people who aren't suited to have more kids, or in their heart of hearts don't want to have more kids, but may be swayed by the money.
0: I completely agree. I think that it may sway someone that's already in financial hardship to go, that might solve the problem right now, and I will worry about tomorrow, because right now I don't have an answer as to how I'm going to get by, but actually, if I have another child, you know, that is going to boost me to be able to maybe get a little extension on a benefit as well, and, you know, maybe shut down some debt or pay some bills out that they're currently struggling to do. And obviously we don't want people in hardship either, and we want people to be able to have the children they want. I'm just not sure money for more children is the right way about it, because I think you're right. It will stem people to have children they don't necessarily want, or children they can't necessarily afford.
1: So do you reckon we're never going to be able to fix this?
0: I honestly don't know what the answer is, because I think that the more money we hand out to people, it doesn't seem to solve it. But on the other side, not giving money puts people in hardship and children in hardship in this country. I think that we need to look at being able to get people into more jobs and increasing our economy to make sure there are jobs out there. At the moment, you know, there's a lot of roles that are being lost with AI, with self-serve, things like that. Mm. And I think that's hurting people's ability to earn, which is also, you know, hurting people's ability to take care of themselves.
1: What do you reckon are some of the other things that put people off having kids? I mean, the sorts of things that don't bother you or got in the way of you having four kids. What do you reckon it is?
0: I think people have them later in life these days. They have them in their 30s.
1: Yeah.
0: Having kids in your 30s, you're quite used to having your own time, doing things what you want, and children really hinder that. You can't take children everywhere, and all of a sudden you can't go out for dinner and things like that, because you've got a baby, need to be at home and they need to be in bed.
1: Yep.
0: I think that a change in lifestyle, because they are already quite set in their ways in their 30s, hinders people having more.
1: Do you reckon you would have been the same? Because you were quite young when you started, eh?
0: Yeah, well, I've been a mother for as long as I can remember, and I think that I put my kids forward, and I don't really care about the impact on my life as long as they're happy and healthy. I think it is because I had them younger, and when you do have them younger, I also think it's easier. It's easier on your body. It's easier to adopt and change your life.
1: Mm.
0: When I had my last one at 36, my body really, really struggled, and it was so hard through the nights and things like that. Whereas at 24, it was really easy, and I think that makes it harder, so it puts people off having another one or having more once they're later in their life.
2: 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I promise it'll be worth waiting for. James Daniels over and out for now.
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0: Question: do we need a dedicated plane for the Prime Minister? I'm starting to think we do. Before now, though, I've been of the opinion that, you know, we're New Zealand, for goodness sake. We're not the United States. Why should we blow money on a plane for the Prime Minister? But after listening to Sir John Key talking to Heather last night about Christopher Luxon using the Air Force to get him around a bit, I'm thinking it would make a lot of sense. Heather was talking to him after Chris Hipkins ripped into Luxon for getting the Air Force to fly him from Whanganui to Auckland after being at a National Party fundraising dinner, which was, I'll give Chris Hipkins that bit, that was kind of dodgy, because if Christopher Luxon was going there as the National Party leader as part of his campaign to get re-elected in November, which of course he was, given it was a fundraising dinner, then he shouldn't be using the Air Force to get him there. And that's why Labour's Chris Hipkins is accusing him of using the Defence Force as his own, quote, private fleet. But the way the Prime Minister's office explains it is that he got to the fundraising event on a commercial flight, but he left afterwards on the Air Force flight so he could get to Auckland for prime ministerial commitments or duties. You see, what happened is he needed to get to Auckland for Sir Bill Birch's funeral, which meant some, you know, which wasn't on the diary, which meant some rearranging of the schedule. It meant him needing to get to travel sooner than was originally planned. So you could say that he flew there as the National Party leader and he left with his Prime Minister's hat on. So a bit of dancing on the head of a pin there. Now, the reason we're talking about this is because this wasn't just a one-off. It follows a string of times when the PM has used the Air Force to get him around. Now, generally, I was going to say the rules, but generally the convention is that during a civil defence emergency, for example, the PM will jump on a Defence Force plane or helicopter to get them to where the emergency is. You might remember how John Key flew down here in a Defence Force plane pretty much straight after the 2011 earthquake. They had an impromptu cabinet meeting and he was on the plane down here. And Christopher Luxon's been doing the same sort of thing during more recent emergencies. But in the last week or so, you would have seen these, there have been reports about him getting the Air Force to fly him to non-emergency events, such as the thing he went to at Mystery Creek in 2024. Was it an emergency? And a trip in 2025 to visit the Kmart distribution hub in the Hamilton area. Got the old, flew to Kmart with the Air Force. And overall, since becoming Prime Minister, Christopher Luxon has flown 41 domestic flights with the Air Force. Quite a few, which according to official documents were not part of a disaster or part of a civil defence emergency response. Now, I'm with Sir John Key on this, whose view is that it makes sense for the PM to use the Air Force planes because they're there anyway. The crew have to be paid anyway. And what would you rather? Let's play a little bit of the, you know, what would you rather? A plane and the crew sitting on the ground doing nothing, despite the fact they're still getting paid? Or would you rather have a plane and the crew helping the Prime Minister make the most efficient use of his time? What's more, it hasn't just been the Prime Minister on these flights. There are staff and there are security and all the usual hangers-on. So pretty cost-effective, actually, when you consider that we would be buying all these people tickets to fly on commercial flights anyway. So when you consider that, when I consider it anyway, doesn't it make sense for the Prime Minister to have a dedicated plane available at all times? You know what? I think it does. Hi, Neil.
1: Good morning, John. No, it's a good idea.
0: Yep.
1: In fact, well, it doesn't matter who the Prime Minister is. As far as I'm concerned, we should have a plane officially, you know, dedicated to the politicians or you know, the Prime Minister or whatever. Yep. I mean, you look at the planes. As far as planes are concerned, why don't they look at the ones that are sitting over in the desert there that have been you know, no longer used and they've been stored? God, they'd probably pick up a good plane for nothing.
0: Oh, you don't want to go? No, I reckon. Like, I've never bought a brand new car before. I've always been a second hand kind of guy. I don't know if you'd want to go second hand, would you?
1: Oh, but those planes, they've been ditched because the fact is that they haven't got the use or the service for them. But there's nothing wrong with the planes. They're all pretty modern aircraft.

0: How much would you be prepared for us to spend on a plane for the Prime Minister?
1: Well, I mean, you know, as far as the price is concerned, it doesn't really matter. I mean, we definitely need a plane that would service the Prime Minister and his party.
0: Can you tell me why you think that? I mean, I know why I do. I just think it makes sense, and also it would take away this, you know, political swiping that goes on, and certainly makes Chris Hipkins look a little bit of a whinger with what he's saying about it.
1: I think Chris Hipkins has made a mistake there. I mean, the point is, it's needed because, as one mentioned before, there that. The amount of cost for the, you know, for private, you know, for say in New Zealand or whatever, the price of tickets. I mean, we've got pilots available that with the Air Force or whatever that they probably are sitting around. I'm not saying sitting around doing nothing, but the point is they're not flying with what their expertise on.
0: Mm.
1: I can't see any problem. I reckon it should be definite.
0: Is it an embarrassment? It seemed like when I heard John Key talking about last night, he seemed to think he was a bit embarrassing that we are one of the few countries that don't have a plane for our leader.
1: Well, it is, actually. I mean, New Zealand should be up with a plane with the rest of the world.
0: It's certainly embarrassing when they break down anyway.
1: Oh, yeah, that's true.
0: Hey. Thanks, Neil.
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0: I would say that, politically speaking, the current MMP coalition government is the most successful one we've ever had. Ever. Because unlike coalitions of the past, the minor parties, ACT and New Zealand First, have managed to maintain their presence and identity, haven't they? You know, in the past, the minor parties have been swallowed up by the bigger parties, and generally they've disappeared from view. This time around, though, completely different story, with ACT and New Zealand First making their presence well and truly felt. I mean, not just recently, not just now that it's election year, but for the whole term, right from the get-go. Now, some might say, well, you can put that down to Christopher Luxon's failure to keep David Seymour and Winston Peters under control. Could say that, but no one can say that ACT and New Zealand First have disappeared off the radar the way the Māori Party did, for example, after being in cahoots with National. Even the Greens, they found the confidence and supply arrangement they had with Labour between 2017 and 2020, that took the spotlight off them because they felt, oh, I had to be good. Can't brass off Labour. Got the agreement going, you see. Foot in the door. This time, though, we've had a coalition government like never before, in that none of the parties have become bit players, as has happened in the past. So purely from a political perspective, it's been a raging success. Now, we're talking about this today, of course, after Christopher Luxon's ham-fisted announcement yesterday on Newstalk ZB that he wants a referendum on our voting system to find out if people are still happy with MMP. He's

0: Obviously not a fan, not a fan of MMP, because he says he doesn't want to work with, quote, yahoos and numpties in a coalition cabinet. And he says he's committed to making it happen if he gets another term as Prime Minister, which, as we've found out since, was total news to his caucus colleagues. Wouldn't you love to have seen what went on the cabinet group chat after he came out with that yesterday? Bing, bing, WT, you know. I mean, maybe Matt Doocy, maybe he'll get his phone out and give us an insight into what was going on the group chat when he's with us straight after 10. Now, look, I'm actually undecided as to what was more ham-fisted, Christopher Luxon making the off-the-cuff announcement about the referendum or the attempts by his MPs to avoid saying they had absolutely no idea what their leader's on about. They were pretty brave. They tried, but I think they failed on that front, don't you? National's coalition partners have also been caught off guard. Winston Peters is describing it as an inexplicable power grab. In fact, I reckon what Christopher Luxon managed to do yesterday was make the New Zealand First leader sound like the calm and controlled one, which is quite an achievement when you think about it. Here's a bit of Winston talking to Heather last night.
1: Well, let's not kid ourselves. You know, if you're looking at those polls at the moment, and you have to have a plan to turn this thing around, and they don't appear to from the national point of view, I can see and understand why this frenetic behaviour and inexplicable statements like this happen.
0: And he's right. It was inexplicable. What's more, I reckon that if we didn't have MMP, there would be a truckload of people unable to bring themselves to vote in this year's election. Now, that might be an easier thing to say, given we've had MMP for the past, 30 years, because MMP has given us more voting options, hasn't it? But the idea, after all this time, of going back to the days where it was pretty much just Labour or National, that doesn't sound great, does it? And whatever your politics, you've got to say that the choice and the variety MMP gives us is brilliant. And I'll tell you right now, there is no way I'd want to see it go.
2: 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It's the best of Canterbury Mornings with John McDonald on News Talk ZB.

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9: Good morning, it's 6 o'clock. I'm Carlia Strong. New Zealanders first heard the ZB call sign on this day 100 years ago, with the station officially airing. Initially launched as 1ZB, the station's been broadcasting for a century, with hosts discussing news and moments that shaped our country. A podcast to celebrate the anniversary is out today, along with a commemorative magazine in the Herald. NZB Chief Audio Officer Jason Woodstanley says the station's years can keep climbing with its winning formula.
10: ZB's built on three pillars. First pillar is news. Second one is they come for opinion. And that third bit is about engagement. So audience, how can we engage with them?
9: No surprises from National's 2026 candidate rankings, but all eyes will be on the more exposed list MPs. The top eight remained largely unchanged, but among them are heavy hitters such as Nicola Willis and Chris Bishop, who may need a list position to take a seat in Parliament. However, Massey politics professor Richard Shaw says those who didn't make the top 10 will be watching election night very carefully.
11: If the National Party performs strongly in the electorates, but it sticks around the low to

0: wall out, for example, to do it or anything like that, even that you can do in certain circumstances, then yeah, that's all able to be done essentially as repairs and maintenance, and that's set out in Schedule 1 of the Act.
1: Yeah, and then it's stupid if you want to rip the jib off and put insulation in your walls. Theoretically, you got to get consent.
0: You do need a consent for that, yes.
1: Yeah. I mean, we're trying to make our houses warmer and they just want to add cost to it, you know, I mean.
0: Although, interesting, last week, and I've done a little bit of reading around this, but last week I was at the Passive House Conference, and one of the guys who was speaking is a guy called Jason Quinn, who runs sustainable engineering out of Wellington. And he was talking of, well, there was lots of discussion around adding insulation. We all know that insulation's a really good thing. Putting it in and not being aware of what happens to moisture and so on inside a wall can actually lead to negative outcomes. And I think that's the reason that government haven't shifted and said, yeah, well, something like that that seems quite straightforward should be able to be done without necessarily requiring a consent. So in some cases, you know, and there's plenty of evidence of this now, someone will add insulation into a wall build-up, into a typical timber-framed wall, and because they don't have any vapor barrier on the outside, any moisture that was in that wall that used to be able to drain can't, and so it stays there and you get rot and mold as a result. So insulation good, mold not so good, but the insulation actually causes or contributes to the arrival of the mold. So that's why there are rules around, if you're going to do it, we need to know that you're going to do it properly.
1: Yeah, and look, I am doing that, and I'm putting strapping in and paper and insulation and chip. So I'm doing that to what the code says.
0: Yeah, sure. Yeah, I fully appreciate it. And I always thought that one pathway forward would be to go, okay, you can retrofit insulation into existing exterior walls, but the work has to be done or supervised by an LBP in the hope that LBPs would be of a suitable standard to be aware of what the issues are and ensure that you don't have an unintended consequence. That's not the case right now, but I would have thought that's a straightforward pathway forward.
1: Yeah. Excellent. Hey, thanks very much.
0: Lovely to chat with you, buddy.
1: Appreciate it. Hey, I hope there's birthday cake for you to eat there today.
0: Well, that's a very good point. I'm looking out at the moment. I don't see any, so I'll have words with the bosses. I appreciate that.
1: Ideal.
0: All the best to you. Take care. See you, Alistair. Bye-bye then. You with News Talk ZB. It is coming up 19 minutes after 6 on the 9th of August, which happens to be the anniversary, the 100th anniversary of the arrival of 1ZB, as it would have been known back then, to the airwaves in New Zealand. Well, certainly in Auckland anyway. 0800 80 1080. We'll continue that challenge and tradition today. We'll take a short break. We'll be back with Jeff after the break.
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3: Indeed, Newstalk ZB. And Jeff, a very good morning to you.
4: Hey, good morning, Pete.
3: Hey, Jeff.
4: Just a question about consenting as well.
3: Sure.
4: I have some renovations being done in my house, and I came to the pre-line inspection the other day. And our inspector came through, was happy with most things, and then he noticed in our walk-through laundry a cupboard that had been built. And it's a registered, licensed builder that's been doing everything and in accordance with everything, so there's no problems about the shoddy workmanship. And he said, that's not on the plan. It will need an alteration to the plan. And the builder sort of said to him, well, it's in accordance with, it's not outside of any building zone or code or whatever you call it. And he said, oh, no, it needs a, whatever you call it,
3: variation or an amendment to the consent. Yeah.
4: Yes. And then, you know, once that adds on, that's like a $3,000 plus cupboard once it gets redrawn and then resubmitted. And all I was doing at the time was, I said to the builder, I said, look, that's quite a big bench in there. Why don't we put a linen cupboard in there instead? So the bench is only 1,200 now instead of, 2,500.
3: And the cupboard that was built was just a bit of framing jibbed on both sides, yes. Hang a door on the front into an existing space.
4: Yes. And it was just that it wasn't showing on the plan.
3: So yeah, I'm with you.
4: It wasn't nothing to do with nothing to do with the pre-line. It was that the house was being inspected for pre-line for all the insulation and the right fittings and fixings around the place.
3: Yeah.
4: And so anyway, basically, I don't know now whether to sort of go back to them and say, hey, you know, as the homeowner, and the homeowner or the council inspector at the time said, well, they should. The homeowner's doing the work, he should expect to have to pay the cost. And the builder, who is trying to sort of become, you know, quite diplomatic with the guy, didn't want to have an argument with him.
3: Sure.
4: I don't want to have an argument
3: with
4: him.
3: No.
4: But you stand there with your mouth open. So do I have regress, do you think?
3: Couple of quick questions. Is anything in that space, so I presume it's a laundry space that was already there in the building, because you're doing a renovation, aren't you?
4: It has been moved, but the walls, internal walls have been moved. That's in accordance with what the plan says, except for this one cupboard.
3: Right. The reason this gets a little bit finicky is, so that, on your building consent, the room where that cupboard is part of the building consent because you've moved a wall, right? So you've... Your building consent would have covered all sorts of alterations and changes to the building, including moving a wall in what we're now calling the laundry.
4: Yes.
3: That's right.
4: Yes.

0: look, I want to be really, really upfront. I've never had a confrontational approach to working with building inspectors. You know, council inspectors come, they have an important role to play, but I've always expected the relationship to be collegial. And I've also always expected the relationship to be two professionals talking about, you know, their profession and their set of skills and so on. So I think in this instance, I think if you know the building code and you know your regulations and so on, I think it's quite healthy if there's some dialogue between builder and building inspector. And you'd like to think that, you know, building inspectors will be open to, yeah, okay, I understand that this is a small change and here's a pathway forward, and helpful in terms of finding solutions. And look, my own experience has been over many, many years of doing inspections or having inspectors come and walking through with the set of plans, you know, going for a pre-wrap inspection or a post-line inspection or whatever inspection it is. And for new consents these days, it's about 13 inspections that will be undertaken by council inspectors. That it's got to be collegial, and it's got to be, you know, we're both hopefully have a shared objective, which is a good building at the end. And how do we help each other get to that point? And I have some sympathy for building inspectors that turn up to sites where, you know, the quality of the work is poor. People lack understanding. They lack knowledge. They are in some cases reliant on the building inspector to tell them how to fix it because they don't know how to do it. So I can understand their frustration from that point of view, but it should be, in my opinion, collegial. We'll take a short break. We'll talk to Marion straight after the break.
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8: In 2023, Labor Minister Kerry Allen made a dramatic exit from Parliament. 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
7: The Sunday Session with Francesca Rodkin. Sundays from

0: hits the underside of it, forms condensation, drips back down inside the shower. And so it would also keep the shower enclosure a little bit warmer. I guess what they don't address is the rest of the moisture that's in the bathroom, right? So I would always favour extraction over anything else.
1: Right.
0: And if, in your case, you've already had the fan installed, what you want to do is make sure that it's the right size, that the ducting has a pathway to the outside, whether that's directly through the roof or across the ceiling and out through the soffit.
1: Yeah, he's done it through the roof.
0: Yeah, great. Okay, well, that's a really good solution. I think if possible, if the electrician's still available, I think add a run-on timer to it so that when you turn it off and you leave the bathroom, that potentially the fan runs for another 5 or 10 minutes just to continue to extract that moist air that's in the bathroom.
1: Okay.
0: And if I was installing one today, and I did one just in the last couple of weeks, I actually put in ones that have a humidity sensor that run at a low rate all of the time and ramp up when the humidity increases.
1: But if, run on timer.
0: Yeah, run on timer is a really good idea.
1: If 5 minutes?
0: Yeah, 5-10 minutes. You know, the longer the better, to be fair. So definitely do that. And, you know, like,
1: what else do you do?
0: If you've already installed the fan, just leave.
1: No, it's not installed
0: yet. It's not. Okay. You're scouting around or if your electrician is looking for a fan, I would suggest you look at some of the constant flow fans that are available now. So Simx, S-I-M-X, do a really good range of them. And what that means is the fan runs all of the time at a very low rate, just tickles over, right, and just allows air to be drawn into the room and be expelled. And that's a good thing for bathrooms. And then they have a humidity sensor in them. So when you turn the shower on and the humidity rises, that's what steam is, it ramps up and it continues to run for as long as it senses humidity in the room, which again is just smart science, right? It's good science. So if you could choose a sensor fan or a humidity sensing fan, constant flow one, that will be better again. So I would go down that path.
1: A humidity sensing fan.
0: Yeah. And if he's looking through, it'll be in the Simx range. So S-I-M-X. All right.
1: Yes.
0: All the best to you, Marion. And great. I mean, look, when you say, you know, they found that the fan was in the ceiling, but it wasn't ducted anywhere, that's not uncommon, right? And it's appalling that it's as common as it is, but it happens all the time. We'll come back with a couple more texts and with Harry's call in just a moment.
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4: Your News Talk ZB. If you've got a question of a building nature, 0800 80 1080 is the number to call. And why is my cursor not working? There we go. Got it. Harry, good morning.
5: Good morning, Pete. How are you?
4: Very well. What's up?
5: I was listening to the call about the building inspector. And so
4: yes.
5: Head all back. So I deal a lot with resource consents, building consents,
4: yes.
5: Co-compliance applications. And, yeah, the number of RFIs and discussions that I have are just, yes, there's a lot to be open to interpretation.
4: Sorry, I'm a little bit curious. When you say you deal with them, in what role broadly?
5: I'm a chartered professional engineer.
4: Okay, all right, yep, I'm with you.
5: Sometimes I gather that maybe it's just to extend the 20 working days, but, when the answers go in, you get the, yes, I do understand now, and some other times it's, no, you do it my way.
4: Yeah.
5: And that's happened even after the building consent has gone in. So building inspector turning up on site changes the building consent to what he interprets the building code to be.
4: Yeah, I must admit, I don't have a lot of time for that. Like that's one of the things that really, really frustrates me. And then you go, okay, so, you know, either I or my client has prepared a document which they've submitted to you, you've approved it. It's now the building consent, and now you're telling me that you don't like it?
5: Yeah.
4: I'm like, I'm sorry, mate, that doesn't fly, right? So, I've got a consent. The consent is my attitude, is the consent's the contract, right? So I'm going to build what's on the contract. And it's not your role to turn up now and tell me that, you know, because effectively what that inspector's doing is saying that the processing person made a mistake.
5: Because
4: that if you submit
5: in their opinion.
4: Well, yes, but then see, and that's where I circle back to the whole, I think it should be collegial, right? So if a building inspector turns up and says, I think that's wrong, then I want them to provide evidence. So which part of the Building Act, which, acceptable solution, how does this not comply? Not just, I don't like it. Doesn't matter whether you like it or not. Which part of the Building Act does it relate to, or the Building Code? And unless you're providing evidence, I won't accept it.
5: At the end of the day, you want code compliance, so a number of people just bend over backwards so that, yes,
4: sure,
5: we'll do it the way we want code compliance, job done, extra money gets paid, the time gets reduced down to the minimum, and then we have these discussions afterwards. Anyways, I heard the text come in about section 42.
4: Yeah, 45A?
5: There is still a lot of paperwork involved with that, my last reading of it. So, but the one that I thought was going to be the best pathway forward is tell the, and I'm assuming this cupboard is just non-structural,
4: yep,
5: non-water, all of that type of stuff. So just tell the building inspector that separate building work not involved with list consent. That building work there is separate building work,
4: yeah,
5: doesn't require a consent, but we're just doing it at the same time to save money.
4: And look, I think that would be a reasonable way of presenting it. I suppose the reason I didn't go

0: interesting points. Right, we're back after the news at 7.
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11: At 7 o'clock, I'm Carly Strong. The window for district councils to have their say on amalgamation is closing today. Those that don't submit a proposal to link up with at least one other nearby authority will have the process dictated to them by central government. Local government expert Andy Asquith says they've had just 3 months to come up with these plans and there's been a mixed response.
12: Nowhere in all of this did anyone talk about community or local democracy or representation or local voice. So the local communities quite simply won't win anything from this.
11: A political commentator is raising his eyebrows over a lack of female representation amongst National's higher-ranking MPs. The party's newly released list keeps the current top 8, with 7 women making the top 25. Leader Chris Luxon says there's more to do to encourage women, but Massey University's Richard Shaw is questioning when this will happen.
13: This is more or less the same thing the National Party's been saying for the last several electoral cycles, and they are actually going backwards in terms of the presence of women.
11: 6 of the country's children's charities have united to launch a manifesto calling for more support for families with seriously ill kids. Together, Child Cancer Foundation, Canteen, Heart Kids NZ, Kidney Kids, Make-A-Wish and Ronald McDonald House charities support 130,000 sick children a year. Canteen Chief Executive Nick Lang says outdated financial assistance and gaps in care are straining families and the government needs to step up.
14: Much of this is being delivered by organisations like ours currently, and there isn't a national coordinated approach. So we're basically just asking for engagement from across government.

0: into the building in the winter,
1: yep,
0: when the low angles were there. So
1: absolutely,
0: none of this is rocket science, but I get interesting if it's popped up in your wheelhouse recently, that people are considering mass.
1: I think if you're going down the sort of high performance route, that might be part of it. But then you're also going, okay, what can I also do to then increase the air tightness of my building? If I'm going to increase air tightness, how do I then manage ventilation? In which case I'm probably looking at a mechanical heat recovery ventilation system, et cetera, et cetera. So just doing a great big lump of concrete in the middle of the building that happens to face north is one part of the solution.
0: Yeah, well, even that, if you've got another part of the building, which we're down the spine of the building, you're putting mass. I think what a lot of Kiwis or a lot of people don't understand is that it smooths out, you get what's called thermal lag heat, and it smooths out the temperature change. So the problem with so many Kiwi buildings, there is no mass in them. If you can put mass into a building with a simple block wall down the spine, that absorbs any heat that you generate during the evening, and then slowly releases it. So as the outside temperature drops dramatically, that I like to refer to them as hungy stones. That hungy stone, will release that energy back into the building. So, for example, you know, when people are paying for their heater to be running, it's just warming the air. But if they've got mass in the building, it's not only warming the air, but it's warming the mass or the wall, which releases that energy nice and slowly. And so, but, you know, people used to walk into two of my soul houses and would say in the summer, oh, have you got air conditioning? Mm, it's so nice and cool in here. The opposite applies. So I just raise it.
1: Hey, look, I think you're onto something. I've seen it. I've sort of sometimes you go into houses where it happens kind of accidentally, which is kind of interesting. But in your case, where you've made a very deliberate, considered approach, going, this is how I know a building works, and therefore I'm going to harness that, makes a hell of a lot of sense to me. So good on you, Clint. I really appreciated the call. 0800 80 10 80 is the number to call. We need to take a short break. We'll be back with James in just a moment. If you've got a question or a conversation or just a bit of a discussion point around building construction and so on, well, this is the show for you. 0800 80 10 80 is the number.
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8: 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When to go?

0: And the only thing that saved me just this week was the fact that I'd taken a photograph of the tin that I used back then. I have to say, if you, this is to my point about, you know, record what you do, in the same way, you know, tins of paint, different colours, you know, I don't know how many different colours you might have in your house, but take a photograph of it, add a note saying, you know, the date that you used it and where you used it. You know, if you painted a particular bedroom in one colour, the paint might be long gone, but at least if you needed to do a touch-up, you'll know what it was. So I was able to go back to Resene yesterday with a photograph of the label and go, here's the paint, quarter barely there or something like that. Can you mix me in up another couple of litres of that? I need to paint the inside of the door. Success. But I'm still not happy with the brush that I use, but that's another matter. Right, we're going to take a short break. We'll come back with Bruce in just a moment. The lines are open. The number to call, 0800 80 10 80.
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0: You on Newstalk ZB, 0800 80 1080, the number to call. Hello, Bruce. Hello, Bruce.
11: Yeah, hello, is that me?
0: It is you. Greetings.
11: Oh, good, awesome. I was building a foundation on my property, and the council failed it through no details and building in general. And they say that's why they failed it, because they had no details. And an independent engineer went up there for the builder, Cutress anyway. They failed, the steel wasn't complete and water wasn't removed.
0: Right.
11: And then the owner of the company fills out a site report, because these are all site reports. The owner of the company fills out a site report on a Cutress form,

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12: Good morning. I'm just ringing up about my daughter bought her house about 4 years ago, and I think it was a house built in about the 60s. Mm-hmm. The fence needed replacing next between her and the neighbour, so she spoke to the neighbour, said that they were going to build a fence. She said, we're going to build it ourselves, and the neighbour was fine to contribute, and yep, that was all good. But the neighbours also said to her, look, she said, I'm actually putting my house on the market. So that was all right. They built the fence, and the house next door to her sold. Now, the house next door sits way back on the section, and my daughter was saying to me, she said, I reckon they're going to put a unit on the front, because there's so much room. Anyway, the people that have bought this house next door to her apparently she's also found out that when my daughter's house was built, when they put the water line, the water in from the road to my daughter's house, they hooked it because the house next door, the water line came right down the boundary fence. They hooked into the water on the neighbour's side. Mm. Now, what my question is, would that have had to been okayed by the council?

0: love the new kitchen. How'd you guys do it?
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8: It's 8 o'clock. I'm Kalia Strong. On this day, 100 years ago, the ZB call sign was heard for the first time, with the station officially hitting the airwaves. Launched as 1ZB, the station has been broadcasting a century of conversation, focusing on the news and moments that shaped our country. A podcast celebrating the anniversary is out today, with a commemorative magazine in the Herald. NZB Chief Audio Officer Jason Wistanley says the station's made it this far by being able to change.
9: News Talk ZB was one of the first stations to live stream on the internet. People are like, this will never catch on, and what do you know now?
8: To Japan, where Typhoon Dolphin has cut power to at least 44,000 buildings and injured five people in the southern island of Okinawa. Winds reached 162 kilometres an hour, forcing Naha International Airport to close and cancelling flights. The Japan Meteorological Agency warns of high waves, storm surges and lightning across Okinawa and Amami. Typhoon Dolphin is expected to hit China's eastern coast later tonight or early Monday, with some ports and schools closed and flights cancelled. Donald Trump's former lawyer, Todd Blanche, has narrowly scraped in as the top US law enforcement official. The Senate has voted 50-49 in favour of the 52-year-old taking up the Attorney General post permanently. Blanche has been acting in the role since April and brought indictments against several of the president's political enemies in that time. CNN's Brian Todd says the question is if he'll continue to use the Justice Department to drive Trump's retribution campaign.
10: The answer, of course, is not clear. And those Republicans on the fence knew it wasn't clear. That's why so many of them had concerns.
8: The National Party's electoral vote success will be on the minds of its newly ranked MPs, with a fight for list positions potentially on election night. The party's 2026 list sees no adjustment to its top eight, while James Meagher jumps to 18 and Melissa Lee falls to 30. Massey politics professor Richard Shaw says the party will want to protect its heavy hitters gunning for a list position.
11: Particularly if you're a Nicola Willis, who's a list-only MP, or you're a Chris Bishop and you're feeling under pressure in the electorate. So that balance between list and electorate performance will be the one to keep an eye on.
8: Some at risk if the polls are right are Banks Peninsula's Vanessa Wienick, Mount Roskill's Carlos Cheung and Northland's Grant McCullum. Families' personal mementos at an East Auckland cemetery have been removed in an effort to make the grounds more environmentally friendly. Claudia O'Neill has more.
12: Professional golfer Richard Lee says a small concrete dog laid by his father's grave at Purewa Cemetery has vanished. Purewa General Manager Alistair Crombie says the initiative's aimed at reducing plastic items and flowers which compose safety risks when broken. He says there are also issues of items encroaching on neighbouring plots.
8: The Lee family has since been allowed to return their special item to the gravesite. Road closures will be in place for major upgrades on two highways on eastern parts of the North Island. In Tauranga, traffic will be shifted onto State Highway 29 near Tauriku Village from tonight until Tuesday, with Hamilton-bound traffic moving onto newly built lanes. Meanwhile, State Highway 2 between Wairoa and Gisborne will close at the Wairakaia Rail Bridge for the next 3 nights, with no viable detours in place overnight.
9: The News Talk ZB Sport. It's onwards to Durban for the All Blacks, with the lessons from a sloppy win over the Stormers still ringing in their ears. That's particularly true for assistant coach Neil Barnes, who says scrum and maul defence needs work as they prepare for the Sharks on Wednesday morning and beyond.
13: When it gets to the bogs, it's going to go up tenfold. Some really, really good lessons to take out of that, so I see that as a positive thing. The worst thing would have been if we'd got through that game without any challenges and had that coming, but they've exposed us.
9: Meanwhile, the Wallabies have survived a big scare to prevent a first international defeat to Japan. In temperatures pushing 30 degrees in Osaka, Australia have needed a late Taniela Tupou try to secure a 35-32 win. In what was a first-up win for new coach Les Kiss, the Wallabies lost Lockmiles Amatasero to a 20-minute red card in just his second test for a dangerous clean-out at a ruck. International rugby coverage with Forklift Solutions, lifting you and your business to a higher level. A likely shot at the IBF World Cruiserweight title is incoming for boxer David Nika. He's bagged a unanimous points victory over New Zealand-born Australian-based fighter Floyd Masson on Auckland's North Shore. Nika was helped by a point deduction for Masson after his mouthpiece came out too many times. Nika feels that was, at least in part, down to his influence.
14: I don't know, it's just a bad mouthpiece, but I was catching him with some pretty snapping left hooks, and at the end of the day, I was landing the heavier shots. He was wearing full horsehair gloves, which are basically like granite, you know, so my hands are good, my body feels good, I'm excited.
9: And a late attack on stage 8 has given 2023, champion Demi Vollering the lead on cycling's Tour de France Femme, with 1 day left to race. The Dutch rider has punched clear into Nice to take the yellow jersey off Kasia Niewiadoma-Finney to claim an 8-second overall lead heading into the final stage. I'm Clay Wilson. That's Newstalk ZB News and Sport with Sanderson Vitamins from Woolworths Pharmacies around New Zealand. It's 5 minutes past eight. Pete Wolfgang's next.
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15: Met Service forecast for Christchurch for today. Scattered morning rain, followed by the odd shower. Northeasterlies turning westerly in the morning. A high today of 15 degrees, overnight low of 4. Tomorrow, Monday, occasional rain. Southwesterlies dying out at night. A high tomorrow of 12 degrees and an overnight low of 2 degrees. And on to Tuesday, cloud clearing and becoming fine and sunny in the afternoon. Northeasterlies developing in the morning. A high on Tuesday of 12 degrees, overnight low of 6 degrees.
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16: Welcome back to the program. 0800 80 1080 is the number to call. We're taking your building questions right through till 8.30. But of course now it is Lufton time. And just in case you thought that this is a relatively new thing, I have to say, beside myself with excitement when I was working away in the workshop during the course of the week. And typically what I do is I've got my earmuffs on and I'm listening to podcasts often, history ones in particular. So I'm listening away to this History Extra podcast. I think it was History Hit one, about the American independence, Declaration of Independence, and the key figures in that, which included Benjamin Franklin. And it turns out that Benjamin Franklin is recorded as saying that he encouraged people to open doors and windows in the morning, and he was an early proponent. He may have even

0: the life of the roof.
1: Yeah,
0: that would be the way I would approach recoating as opposed to replacement. But replacement also offers you an opportunity to do something better with the underlay, look at your insulation, those sorts of things. So it's a balance between those two.
1: Exactly.
0: All the best.
1: Hey, thanks so much.
0: Good luck, mate. Sounds like a great project. Take care. You're News Talk ZB. We'll take one break, then we'll come back and talk to Cameron, and then we're into the garden with Rid. Kaline passed as well. And Rid and I were having a little text exchange the other night, trying to figure out when either of us kind of did our first shifts here at News Talk ZB. So we might have a bit of a chat just quickly with Rid about that, given actually, as it turns out, his time here extends beyond mine, which is great and not unexpected, to be fair. So, Rude, after 8:30, but we'll take a short break. We'll come back with Cameron after the break.
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0: and didn't get a red stamp on it, well, that's not your problem. It shouldn't become your job to fix it.
1: No.
0: Good on you.
1: And the other thing, too, the other thing building inspectors say is, I think you should do that. Well, actually, I say, I'm not really interested in what you think. You show me what page on the consent. It tells me that I've got to do that.
0: But 100%.
1: Let's work together on this.
0: Yes, yeah. 100%.
1: The other interesting thing on that job was that when it came to the final code of compliance inspection, he found five things, and I did those and got them back a week later, and he said, oh, yes, that's okay. You've done that. Oh, actually, there's a couple more things there that he's doing that I see. Is that, oh, okay. So I did that, did those, and got them back another week later, and he said, yep, no, that's fine. You've done those. That's fine. Yep. Oh, by the way, I just see another couple of things. I said, are you telling me that the quality? I said, I'm going to ring the mayor and tell them the quality of the building inspectors that he employs takes three visits to get it right. I said, for goodness sake, get it right. Well, yeah, point taken. Yeah.
0: I know. Good on you. And I can imagine. And yeah, I think what you're describing is how I think it should be. But that also relies on builders knowing what they're doing. And a mate of mine texted me before. I think he listened to the first part of the conversation. He's a building surveyor. And he goes, look, let's accept the fact that there are people out there who really don't know what they're doing, right?
1: Yeah.
0: And so you can also understand the frustration from building inspectors arriving and just going, geez, this is just Muppet time, right? That's out there as well. Cameron, lovely to talk with you. Thank you very much for that. We should talk again. It's almost RID time. But, Tom, very quickly, sir.
2: Yeah, sir, to make it quick or a little bit longer. From one old builder to another. Ram sets, the old J model, 50 years old, is it?
0: J20s, yep.
2: Now, they're not legal, I heard, for commercial work, but privately.
0: Yeah, maybe for commercial. They're worried that if no one's ever used one, right, they are effectively a gun, right? They're a pistol. So you put the pin, see that as a bullet, into the chamber. You put an explosive charge, you pull the trigger. If you depress the plate, you can pull the trigger and away it goes. But it's as opposed to some of the other masonry fasteners, which the explosive charge activates a piston. The piston only goes as far as the gun is designed to, and so you can't overfire. So, I would imagine that as a health and safety thing on commercial sites, they wouldn't be acceptable. I've still got one in my workshop.
2: I've
0: still got one. I have no hesitation in using them, but they can be dangerous. And if I had time, I'd tell you about a story where, it could have ended very badly, but I might note that down and we'll see whether we can pick that up again next week. Tom, lovely to chat with you. 0800 80 1080 is the number if you would like to talk all things gardening and the wonderful world of bugs. Ruud Kleinpast is ready to go.
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6: It's 9 o'clock, I'm Kalia Strong. A person's in hospital with serious injuries and two people are in custody after an alleged stabbing in central Auckland this morning. Police were called to Karangahape Road near Pitt Street just before 4:30. The disability community is breathing a sigh of relief that some proposed changes to the total mobility scheme won't go ahead. The government's opted against mandatory evidence requirements, reassessments and trip caps after consultation. Blind Low Vision Chief Executive Andrea Midgen says it's good some concerns have been heard, but she'd like it to go further.
7: The recent reduction in the total mobility subsidies will make essential travel less affordable for people who already face significant disadvantage.
6: Concerns the funeral grant is too low for families who lose a child to illness. Six children's charities have banded together calling on the government for more family support. Canteen Chief Executive Nick Lang says families of children who die by illness get $2,600 for funeral costs, but ACC pays close to $8,000 for accidental deaths.
8: We're looking for some equity to raise that WINS grant to match the amount that you could get from ACC so that when a child dies from illness, the whānau can get the same support.
6: The US is mulling next steps in its war with Iran as Donald Trump's top general warns military options on the table could backfire. Multiple sources report General Dan Kane's warning the White House actions are unlikely to achieve the president's objectives on their own. Quincy Institute political analyst Trita Parsi says the US has tried the military path multiple times and weakened its position as a result. He told CNN the US has more leverage through diplomacy.
9: The promise and the credibility of the promise of sanctions relief will carry far more weight at this point than threats of further bombings.
6: Relatives of victims in Thailand have retrieved the bodies of their loved ones after a mass shooting at a school in Thailand. A 14-year-old schoolboy opened fire at school, killing at least five people before taking his own life. 16 people remain hospitalised, with seven of them in critical condition, most aged between 12 and 14 years old. Hopes for a surge in potential EV charger operators thanks to the government's loan scheme Boost. As part of its 10,000 chargers by 2030 target, around $21 million will soon be available for prospective private operators wanting to co-invest in EV infrastructure. The first round of loans announced in March went to two operators. Drive Electric's Kirsten Coulson says it's good news and the country needs to accelerate installation.
10: We do need to see greater investment outside the main centres and we do need to see an increase in 200 plus kilowatt chargers.
6: ZB Legends reminisced on his time at the station, which celebrates exactly 100 years of broadcast today. It launched as an Auckland station called 1ZB, going to air for

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0: Yes, you can get 100 years of ZB podcast now on iHeartRadio. And there's also, we're also going to be celebrating 100 years of ZB tonight with Tim Roxburgh, Frank and Jax. They've got a special show lined up for you from 7pm till 10pm tonight as well. Right, so did this week's cold snap have you fretting over your power bill? As temperatures plummeted, heat pumps went into overdrive, causing Transpower to issue a warning as it anticipated record electricity demand. The government, Labor and the Greens are all considering changes when it comes to solar power in our country. But is solar power the answer to our energy issues and rising power bills? To talk it over, I'm joined by Rewiring Aotearoa Research and Development Lead, Josh Ellison. Good morning, Josh.
20: Morning. Thanks for having me on.
0: Okay, look, this happens every year. It gets cold. We use a bit of extra power. We get a warning over our power usage. Why aren't we prepared for this? We know it's coming.
20: Yeah, I think it's the increase in power bills that we've had over the last few years that is the biggest shock. It's been increasing a lot faster than inflation and a lot faster than it should be increasing. And so I think the shock gets bigger every year, which makes it hard to miss.
0: So what impact would wider use and better access to solar energy have on weeks like this where energy use is high? Is it the answer to our problems?
20: So it's not the silver bullet to all the problems, but it is likely the single biggest savings opportunity in energy that households have. So it's not going to save them all of the money only in winter. Of course, solar generates less in winter, but over the course of a year on average, in a combination of summer, summer, spring, autumn, winter, it will save about $1,000 a year net. So that includes paying for the panels, includes the upfront costs, the financing costs, and the energy bill ramifications. And now average bills in New Zealand are about $3,000 a year or so. So it can make quite a significant impact to bills, but it's not necessarily just in winter. The thing that would have a bit more impact in winter is solar combined with a battery system. So you can avoid that really expensive 6 p.m. to 9 p.m. peak.

0: the hour. Please play Flick the Little Fire Engine. It's Sunday morning. After all, this is kind of what the text rings. So I've put Producer of the Year onto it, and I think she might have just found it for you. So we are going to play that for you next, just for a little, so we can all feel nostalgic about 100 years of ZB. It is 11 to 10.
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10: So how about old Luxo, eh? Having had a hellish week on the apology front from the Rotorua routing, he goes and ends the week by pulling the old MMP rabbit out of the hat and sets Wellington alike. Peter Dunn, political commentator as well. Could you argue that given we're allegedly going to vote for a 3 or 4 year term anyway, why not tag this on the end and it's actually no big deal?
11: Well, you could argue that. But if you were going to argue that, I would have thought you'd have made that argument at the time that you announced you were having the referendum on the 4-year term.
10: Yeah.
11: And clearly the fact that this caught everyone, including his own team, by a measure of surprise, suggests that it wasn't part of that original plan.
9: 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Grab a cover. It's the Sunday session with Francesca Rutkin and Whitcalls for the best selection of great reads. 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

0: by all the fuss this week around the Prime Minister's comment on Kerry Woodham's show about a possible referendum on MMP. The Prime Minister was talking about whether we should have a 3 or 4 year parliamentary term, and it is time to put that to a referendum. I'd like that. And then he kind of went on to comment on the challenges of governing in an MMP environment, and maybe we should see how the people feel about that too. And then everybody just lost it. But it's okay, because the Prime Minister can't just reshape our democracy and election system on his own, even though it sounds like he would quite like to. And he didn't really even tell us what the referendum would be on. But if we are going to spend a huge amount of money on a referendum, why not ask another question or two about our democratic system? It doesn't have to be binding. And if you look at the unscientific research that we do here on Newstalk ZB, you would be under the impression that people do get frustrated about governments being restricted by minor parties that receive, say, 8.64% or 6.08% of the party vote. So the Prime Minister was basically, you know, blaming the government's inability to get this country moving on his coalition partners, and that's what happens in election year. Of course, it has backfired on Luxon, because it is his job to manage his coalition partners and cabinet. So I think the lesson learned here is that 4 months out from an election campaign, stick to your messaging and don't hand the opposition any ammunition, because they will fire. It is 5 to 10.
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7: Rev up for a great cause on Sunday the 23rd of August with the annual Daffodil Day convoy. 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If you're in North Canterbury, meet from 9 a.m. at 14 Ashworths Beach Road in Leithfield, and the convoy departs at 10:15.
0: Oh, flick, I'm 60. That brought tears to my eyes. Beautiful childhood memories. Thank you. Not a problem, Joe. We only were able to play you a little taste of Flick. Of course, it goes on and then the fire engine sinks and things like that. But there was a little taste of it anyway. Kitty Allen was a productive and hardworking MP and minister, a member of the Labour Party who fought hard for her beliefs and expected others to work hard too. She had her fans and her detractors, and it all began to take a toll. And on the 23rd of July 2023, her fragile mental state became public knowledge when she drove her car into a parked ute and then, in her own words, acted like a bit of a dick. Her world shattered, and according to her memoir, Go Hard or Go Home, it was all her fault. Kerry Allen is with me next on her downfall, on her career, and what she's learned. We're going to finish the hour with some new music from Mel Parsons. Her album Castle Hill was released on Friday.

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8: It's 10 o'clock. I'm Kalia Strong. The National Party set itself three spending rules should it return to government, promising to get the books in order. Political reporter Ethan Griffiths has more.
9: Finance spokeswoman Nicola Willis has revealed the party's budget responsibility rules this morning, which will prioritise a return to surplus in the 2028-29 year. Willis is also pledging to bring debt below 40% of GDP and reduce government spending to 30% of GDP. She says in a volatile world, the country needs solid books, and she's challenging Labour to commit to the same rules too.
8: Five councils in the central North Island have agreed to work together on a regional response to the government's simplifying local government reforms. Rangatikē, Tararua, Manawatū, Ruapehu and Whanganui district councils have agreed to test governance options and build an evidence base without committing to a preferred future structure. Rangatikē Mayor Andy Watson says it's about responsible leadership and they owe it to communities to properly understand issues and make decisions based on evidence. Labour wants 15% of annual government contracts to go to small businesses if re-elected in November. It says the government buys around $50 billion worth of goods and services a year. Finance spokesperson Barbara Edmonds says the party will break up big contracts and remove barriers for small businesses, along with reducing paperwork. This follows Labour's small business policy revealed this week, which aims to lift the GST threshold and asset write-offs and require faster payments from big businesses. The air we breathe may be under threat if changes become law. A Public Health Communication Centre report says the proposed Natural Environment Bill could give ministers more power to bypass current air quality limits. It warns of weaker protections, with air pollution already contributing to 3,000 deaths a year. Lead author Lou Wickham says the changes have come out of the blue.
10: The entire premise of the proposed reforms to the RMA was that there would be development within environment limits. And that's now changed to just development.
8: Internet mogul and controversial figure Kim.com has given a surprise endorsement for a Kiwi political party. The 52-year-old appeared in his first major media interview since suffering a stroke almost 2 years ago. .com discussed the role of AI in mass data collection and propaganda and its broader implications for free speech. Speaking to American commentator Tucker Carlson, .com cited Switzerland as a good example of free democracy before mentioning a New Zealand party.
11: Is people power? I bring that to New Zealand. So with the Freedom Party, we will have direct democracy available here.
8: The man.

0: It's where the rugby game occurs. But again, behind closed doors, there's a lot more common ground that we have than we really disagree on. That's my view of New Zealand politics.
1: Kitty Allen, thank you so much for coming in. It's been a delight to talk to you. Thank you for the book.
0: Thank you.
2: That was former MP and Cabinet Minister Kitty Allen. Her book, Go Hard or Go Home, is in stores now. It's 23 past 10.
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0: And what they did was a skin prick test. So they got people who were allergic to dogs and did that prick test, if you've ever done it before, and they basically got the saliva from this new type of dog, so these Bailey and Alfie dogs, allergy-free ones. They got some of the oodles who claimed they were hypoallergenic, and a normal beagle, and basically the people reacted to every dog other than those from Bailey and Alfie. So it looks like we've created a gene-edited allergy-free dog. Whole bunch of controversy here. Should you be cloning dog? Blah, blah, blah, blah, blah. I mean,
1: And do you think you could do it on every type of dog? Every breed?
0: There's no reason why you couldn't based on this study. They just picked a beagle because it's easy. And they're typically the ones that you do in trials, medical training. It's medical trials. It's just one of those types of dogs that you use.
1: Right. I wonder how much they'd cost.
0: A fortune.
1: The first cost one, a farm,
0: no. But the thing is, the first one would cost a fortune, then you just try not inbreed the bunch, and then you know, or you do the dolly the cloning.
1: Trick, isn't it? Yeah.
0: But people clone their pets all the time if you have enough money, and if you really want a dog and you don't want the allergy, you know, who knows whether or not it's ethically good. There's a whole bunch of reasons why we shouldn't be doing this on a mass production scale without researching it. But it looks like the dogs are fine. If you're allergic to dogs, there may be hope. And for those of you buying hyperallergenic oodles, they're only hyperallergenic if you're allergic to the fur.
1: There we go. Now, where can we find that?
0: It's in the CRISPR Journal, published this week, and it's open source.
1: Thank you so much, Michelle. Next up, Mike van der Elzen is taking us back to the first year of ZB with a recipe from 1926. Any guesses what it could be? Well, here's a clue. Mike says it's still as good today as it was back then. That's next. It's 20 to 11.
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1: And joining us now is our resident chef, Mike van der Elzen. Good morning.
11: Good morning. How are we?
1: Well, we're 100.
11: Yay!
1: Yeah, what about that? ZB is 100.
11: And I've been there for 11% of it.
1: There we go. I've been here for 8% of it.
11: Oh, isn't it funny?
1: Have you been a long-time listener?
11: Long time. I loved Larry Williams in the afternoon.
1: Yeah, same.
11: Loved him. Mm. He was awesome. So fast, so witty, so quick.
12: And I was listening to Leighton Smith earlier this week. That kind of brought back a lot of memories just hearing his voice again because I don't listen to podcasts. So

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8: It is time to talk wellness, and you don't have to look very far at the moment to find someone who's picked up a little virus, who's got a cough or a cold, do you? So joining us now is Erin O'Hara. Good morning.
9: Good morning.
8: We're going to talk about some cold remedies for a quick recovery.
9: Yeah, there's so many winter bugs flying around the community at the moment, from influenza A to just your standard cold that sort of gets niggly, gets in the way of life. And if the quicker we can recover, the quicker we can be back to the flow of our normal life. And usually with a cold, the symptoms will last for about a week and you'll have the severe days of 2 to 3 days. And what we're doing to look after our body actually makes a massive difference of how quickly we can recover from those sorts of standard viruses and colds.
8: Because you can't cure a viral cold overnight, but you can shorten its severity, can't you?
9: Absolutely. I think it's more people think that they can get some quick fix medication and take a decongestant and be healed overnight. But actually, that does take a little while for the virus to run its course. And usually you'll feel really fatigued the first bit, and then you're into that more congestion as the body's managing the inflammation past having the virus. And that's where doing things like resting, so taking time off, making sure you're recovering properly, hydrating really well so you can help to thin the mucus and soothe a sore throat, making sure you've got a nice warm home that's ventilated, and even letting a bit of fresh air through the house is actually really helpful. And using steam and humidity so we can help to really move some of that congestion and help with a dry throat. And then using salt is actually helpful for gargling if you get a sore throat, or also using it as a sinus rinse, which I know not everyone loves, but actually is amazing if you've got any sinus congestion. It's actually helping to flush out the mucus and any allergens and actually help to clear out your sinus passages, always really helpful.
8: What else can help reduce those symptoms for a quick recovery?
9: People are quick to jump onto some supplements, and I feel like that's where taking them correctly actually makes the biggest difference. And I think the biggest error most people make is taking their vitamin C as they mega dose it, and that they take lots and lots of tablets all at once. But actually the real art of using vitamin C for a cold is taking a small dose, so about 500 milligrams every 2 or 3 hours. And if you're doing that, it actually does reduce the duration of your cold symptoms. So you can actually reduce it by half a day to a day, which is quite helpful if you want a quick recovery. And if you pair that with some zinc, even better, then that will help you reduce feeling sick by about 2 days. And then the other little magic gem is using some quercetin, which actually comes from your vegetables like onions and kale and apples. But actually the quercetin is great for anti-inflammatory and antiviral, so it'll help also reduce your symptoms so you can get back on your feet a lot quicker. And then also looking at your decongestant herbs are great for shifting all that mucus. So some of my favourites are echinacea and elderberry and elderflower, also thyme and white hawthorn. They're always great for shifting the mucus.

0: because it doesn't sit there and drag on and end up in a long cough that goes on for weeks and weeks.
1: Fantastic. Thank you so much, Erin. Really appreciate it. Some good tips there. It is 6 to 11.
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7: Coming up next, we've got a very special panel for you. Because we are turning 100 today, we're celebrating 100 years of ZB. Kerry Woodham is going to join us. And my producer and I, we think we've worked out she is currently the longest standing host here at News Talk ZB. And we're also going to be joined by Trish Sherson, who is a regular contributor here at News Talk ZB, but she also used to work here many, many years ago. So some great stories coming up with Kerry and Trish next hour. A new show has started on 3 and 3 Now, and it's called Ms. X, and it is a hilarious comedy starring a who's who of Kiwi talent and Australian actress Melissa George. It's filled with killer lines, wonderful performances. Melissa joins me from her home in Paris to talk about why she decided to travel across the world with a newborn baby to star in this show. The delightful Melissa George is with

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0: or claiming a unanimous points win over Floyd Mason on Auckland's North Shore. Nika suffered a fourth round knockout defeat, his only pro loss, in his only previous tilt of the title against undefeated Australian Jai Opetaia at the start of last year.
1: That was the prep that I should have had to fight Jai, and as much as Jai is a completely different animal, that was a great fight. I prepared diligently, I didn't cut any corners, and activity in boxing is crucial, so going into December, I think that was best case scenario, getting 12 hard fought rounds.
0: Nika's hoping a fight against undefeated British fighter Vidal Riley for the vacant IBF belt can take place back in Auckland at the end of this year. Jenny Bindon's calling on New Zealanders to throw their support behind an Auckland FC women's team in the A-League. The former Football Ferns goalkeeper coached the Auckland Invitational team that suffered a 7-0 defeat to English powerhouse Chelsea at Eden Park. Despite the result, Bindon's confident the city is ready to be home to a second New Zealand side in the Women's A-League.
2: And if that happens, then you're going to have it be tangible for Auckland FC. I truly believe Auckland FC is prepared and ready to have a team. They're just waiting for the green light to do that. But it needs the support of the entire A-League competition.
0: Two from two for Hawke's Bay in rugby's NPC. The Magpies sit atop the table after their biggest ever win over Tasman, thumping the Markor 50-19 in Napier. Five first-half tries paved the way for the victory, and captain Frank Lahore was satisfied with the effort on Sky Sport.
3: It's a hell of a shift from the lads. I think we just started fast, kept on top of them, and it just rode us the whole way, really. And I think the work on from last week was a complete performance. I think we did that.
0: Today's matches see the Ranfurly Shield up for grabs when Otago hosts Canterbury, while Manawatu and Southland both chase their first wins of the season in Palmerston North. I'm Clay Wilson. That's Newstalk ZB News and Sport with Sanderson Vitamins from Woolworths Pharmacies around New Zealand. It's 5 minutes past 11. Francesca Rudkin is next.
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9: Weather forecast for Christchurch for the rest of the day. Mostly cloudy, fine spells increasing, the odd shower from evening, northeasterlies turning southwesterly later in the day, and an overnight low of 4 degrees. Tomorrow, Monday, occasional rain, southwesterlies dying out at night, a high tomorrow of 12 degrees and an overnight low of 3 degrees. And on to Tuesday, cloud clearing, becoming fine and sunny in the afternoon, northeasterlies developing in the morning, a high of 12 degrees on Tuesday, overnight low of 6 degrees.
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10: Good to have you with us. It is 7 past 11. Coming up this hour, Megan has a full wrap of her multi-generational trip to Fiji. She'll have all the tips for your next island getaway. Kerry Woodham caused quite a stir this week with just one innocent question to the Prime Minister on MMP. She's on the panel to discuss how we rate the PM's performance this week. And if you loved the film Slumdog Millionaire, well, it was based on Vikas Swadok's book Q&A. He has a new book out and Joan tells us all about it before midday.
4: The Sunday Session.
10: We first met Melissa George as fresh-faced 16-year-old Angel on Home and Away. Shockingly, that was 33 years ago. Since leaving Summer Bay, Melissa has been based overseas, first in Hollywood and now Paris. She's appeared in shows like Alias, Grey's Anatomy and The Good Wife. Her latest project saw her filming in New Zealand. It's a Kiwi show called Ms. X.
11: Says, are you everything all good?
12: Oh, it's my husband, Jerry. I found some underwear today and he left his wedding rings at home.
13: Jerry didn't come home last night. I've got to go, please.
11: Wait, no, okay, no, what happens then?
14: Is this a little game of hide and seek?
13: Drive!
12: We are dead. Do you understand that?
14: You could do really well in this business if you wanted to.
10: Ms. X was created by Hannah Marshall and David De La Tour and also features an amazing New Zealand cast, including Dean O'Gorman. Melissa George joins me now from home in Paris. Good morning.

0: It's definitely worth a look. It is 21 past 11. Coming up next, Kerry Woodham and Trish Sherson on the panel.
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0: It's 24 past 11, and today on the panel we have News Talk ZB's morning host, Kerry Woodham. Good morning.
14: Good morning, good morning.
0: 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Good morning, Trish.
15: Good morning.
0: We are delighted to have you both. We wanted to have you on the panel today because we'd love to talk about ZB turning 100 and the role that talk radio plays in society. Have a listen to this.
16: I've spoken to so many of you since September 4th, and you have been so brave and so stoic, and you have shown so much forbearance, and now you're going to have to dig even deeper, as are we.
17: We're looking for my little sister who goes to Unlimited School in Christchurch. We thought that she wasn't going to go to school today, but she ended up going, and she left for school. Nobody's heard from her, and we haven't been able to find her, and we wouldn't know that she's safe.
18: That Pine Gold Building, my brother was in there, and yeah, we haven't heard anything from him yet since what's been, 12 hours or so now.
0: Kerry, that was you on the 22nd of February 2011, post Christchurch earthquake. Gosh, that must bring back memories for you.
14: Yeah, it really, really does. Yep. Yep, it does. That was a really difficult time. I can't imagine what it must have been like to have been in Christchurch. We knew more than the people of Christchurch did because all their communications were down, television was down. Remember those first images that came out of Christchurch? We all saw them before the people of the region did, and nobody knew anything. It was dreadful. But you know, people were so incredible. They were desperate. They were terrified that their loved ones weren't returning, but they were also on the lookout. Does anybody else need anything? What can we do? Even at their most terrified, even at their most even at their most shaken, literally and figuratively, they were still thinking about other people. It was

0: to wedge Labor over what rules they would put around budget responsibility. But he comes in and gives these long-winded sort of almost mansplains after Nicola Willis has talked, to the point where she had to several times say to the press gallery, "Let me be clear," so that the wrong message wasn't taken out of the room.
1: Yeah,
0: and there's a great, just four letters that I think if I were Christopher Luxon, I would have front of mind for the next week. The letters are W-A-I-T. Why am I talking? And it's very important to think about that when you're going off in a long-winded diatribe that's going to get you into trouble.
1: Trish Sherson, Kerry Woodham, thank you so much for your time this morning, 22 to 12.
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2: Coming up at midday is weekend sport, and I'm sure that Jason Pine is going to be celebrating 100 years of ZB. Good morning.
3: Good morning. I will be indeed. I thought, who is our greatest Olympian? And the answer is obvious. Dame Lisa Carrington is our greatest Olympian. So she's going to join us after two. And then I thought to myself, who is the doyen of sports broadcasting on the radio? And again, the answer is obvious. Murray Deeker is that person. He's on the radio with us after 2 o'clock this afternoon as well. Sam Kane leads us off after midday. How do we beat South Africa? And lots of other bits and pieces as well.
2: How long have you been at ZB, Jason Pine?
3: 1999, Bill Francis, who I heard you mention earlier, invited me across, this naive, you know, child when it came to radio, had faith in me, as he had faith in a lot of broadcasters, so I owe a lot to Bill. 1999, with a couple of dalliances here and there, but yeah, for the best part of nearly 30 years, my God.
2: Don't think about it too much, but we're very much looking forward to the show at midday. Thank you so much, Jason. Very quickly, text here, being in Christchurch 22-2 was a nightmare. ZB was our lifeline for a long time, even months later for those of us who couldn't sleep and needed to hear a familiar voice through the night. And that was just in response to Kerry Woodham there that we were talking about. It is 18-12.
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2: And joining us is Megan Singleton, blogger at Lunch.com. Good morning.
14: Good morning.
2: So you have been having a big debrief about your intergenerational family trip that you took to Fiji, and you've put some thoughts together about how to make it good value for families.
14: Yeah, and I've done a warts and all review of the Shangri-La Resort in Fiji, which is what we chose for the just the amount of activities, the amount of food options. Because Fiji, you can get a little bit stuck, I have found, especially if you go out to an island or something, you've got like maybe one, two restaurants to choose from. So these were all the considerations that we needed, like for this multi-generation holiday. And so

0: Yeah, I've just gone through with really walking you through what the resort is like, because we spent like months choosing this and trying to figure out where to stay and what we would do and what we should take. Can you take snacks? You know, what will the kids eat? So with this resort, Shangri-La, the kids under 11 years old eat free with a paying adult. All breakfasts are included anyway. So our initial thought was, let's just stock up on brekkie and then no one will need to eat till dinner. Well, I think after day one, when the kids went feral by about 4 o'clock, we realised that's probably not going to work. We might need to actually do lunch. So I've got some like tips on where and how you can do lunches, what I found good value, what I didn't find good value, and places to go outside of the resort, which we found a wonderful restaurant called the Flying Fin nearby. They would come and collect us and really enjoyed their food. Hiring a car for a day if you want to get out of the resort, but there is actually plenty to do in there. There is the inflatable water park that you and I talked about already, but there's a 9-hole golf course, there's putt-putt, there is stand-up paddleboarding, there's kayaks. The boards and the kayaks are free to use, and so is the inflatable park. You have to pay a bit extra if you want to rent a bike or do the golf or do the putt-putt. There's an amazing spa. I mean, I did actually meet some adults who weren't here with kids. I thought, oh, you're brave. But they really liked it, I think, for all those reasons. And they liked being around the hubbub and joy of families splashing about on the beach and enjoying the swimming pools. There's two pools. And yeah, so it was really good.
1: Okay, so what about if you compared this resort to other popular play areas in Fiji?
0: Well, I compared it with Denarau. So most Kiwis, we're just going to fly and flop over to Denarau, where it's just an island full of just resorts, right? So what I liked about Shangri-La or the Coral Coast in general is the beach. You don't get that at Denarau. And I liked the variety of the restaurants and food options there. Denarau is easy. Denarau is probably more your adults. For me, it would be more an adults holiday. I know the likes of the Sofitel have a really great pool with a lazy river. That's all good fun as well, but you really do have to get out of those resorts to go and experience anything like on the sea or that sort of stuff. So I do think it was better than Denarau for our family. For a multi-generational holiday, there was something for everybody.
1: Because would you stay at Shangri-La again?
0: If it was just me and my husband, or maybe two couples, no, I wouldn't. I'd probably go, just try and go a little bit the next level up, if you know what I mean. Don't get me wrong, the beds were luxurious. I tried to buy the pillows and they were over $200. So it's really comfy, but I'd probably do a little bit more, like a little bit more exotic, maybe go
1: Oh.
0: somewhere a bit fancy.
1: Thought you were going to tell me you stole a pillow, but you're no far too
0: Oh,
1: well
0: no,
1: behaved for that,
0: imagine.
1: aren't you? Yes, you're coming.
0: Couldn't fit it in the suitcase.
1: Thank you so much, Megan. So, if you are thinking of an island trip and you want a bit of a rundown on Fiji, head to bloggeratlarge.com. Megan's going to get all that Fiji wrap up in there for you. It is 12 to 12.
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6: Thank you so much for listening to the Sunday session today. Really appreciate it. Loved your company, loved all your texts. And I want to finish on a few texts. We've just had Kerry Woodham on our panel, and I received quite a few texts. While you have Kerry on the air this morning, I would like to offer a salute to how amazing she was on her night show, especially after the Christchurch earthquakes. Calm and reassuring in a difficult time. Living in Wellington for the last 28 years, I don't forget the Christchurch earthquake. It happened on my birthday, 22nd of Feb. Had just left Wellington Hospital after a surgery. Heard the news on the radio on the motorway home. Thank you, Kerry. That was from Chris. And Terry texts to say, Kerry is destination listening, very much part of a great start to the day. And somebody else texts to say, listening to ZB during the long, scary nights following the earthquakes, thank you, Bruce Russell. And yes, we cannot forget the incredible contribution our overnight hosts play in providing a lot of companionship to our listeners. So thank you so much for the texts. Next week on the show, very excited, Britain's most decorated Olympian diver, Tom Daly, is going to join me. He is now all about wool. He's got a new TV show. So really excited to have him on the show. Enjoy the rest of your Sunday. Look forward to seeing you next Sunday. Take care.

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